kind. 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

0: and glick the spina crunia elinia ek manxradio.com by an alien wash canen and nyad shach punk gis monica menkid wash jerby a key does tree punk shach monica menkid wash put nehinja as rumzer a 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
2: From the Sky News Centre at 5. Hundreds of schools are expected to fully or partially close today as a rare red weather warning for extreme heat kicks in across parts of England and Wales later. Temperatures could hit 40 degrees Celsius. Michael Conley is head teacher at a primary school in Hertfordshire. He says their priority is keeping children safe and comfortable.
3: So we've moved the children into different year groups. We are supporting teachers with changes to their lunchtime routines, and the children have been going out a bit earlier, which is allowing for the heat to not impact them.
2: A major review into possible failings in maternity care at hospitals in Nottingham will be published later. It's being led by senior midwife Donna Ockenden, who's looked at the cases of around 2,500 families. Medical negligence lawyer Natalie Cosgrove says this is just the beginning of a long journey to get answers.
4: I'm still being contacted by families who suspect that their care has been substandard over the last 12 months. And therefore, there is definitely work to do. This is not the end. This is just the family's voices being recognised.
2: A 14-year-old boy is being questioned on suspicion of murder in South Wales. The body of a girl who was the same age was discovered in an area of Blaenau on Monday evening. The victim was reported missing, last seen over the weekend. Andy Burnham's being urged to reveal his plans if he takes up residency in Number 10. The SNP's insisting he needs to give straight answers on his intentions for the economy, EU and another referendum on Scottish independence. England have been frustrated by Ghana with a goalless draw at the World Cup. Victory in Boston would have seen the Group L leaders progress to the last 32 with a game to spare. And it's claimed taking a 5-minute walk every hour is enough to offset the harms from sitting down. A so-called exercise snack is found to boost mood. That's the latest. I'm Fade.
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6: Ah, well, yesterday wasn't it lovely, especially when the cloud finally burnt off in the daytime. Well, today, once again, another really nice one. Make sure you've got plenty of water with you, okay? And put on your sun cream if you need it, if you're out and about today. It's going to be a fine day, lengthy sunny spells, light winds and temperatures around 24 degrees, especially in the afternoon. Temperatures peaking tomorrow, reaching even higher to 26, possibly 27 in places. It's a mainly moderate easterly wind expected tomorrow, falling light in the afternoon. Sunny intervals on Friday, risk of a few showers at first, but once again, still highs of 23 degrees, temperatures returning closer to this type of time of year over the weekend, down to about 17 or 18 again. So enjoy it whilst it's here. Sunset tonight is 5 to 10, and the sun rose around about 20 minutes
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New music from Skerevor on Manx Radio. Morning, Moramai, how are we? Alex with you on the breakfast warm-up once again today, sitting in for Chris Quirk. And what a beautiful day, hopefully, in store once again. Yesterday, oh, it was so nice. There's something about when it's warm. I don't know why, it takes me back to childhood. And I can't put my finger on what it actually is that takes you back. The warm smell of grass, the air smells fresher. Even when you're down on the promenade, that smell of seaweed, which I know isn't exactly, if you asked anybody what's your favourite, you know, scent, I don't think people would bottle the scent of seaweed. However, there's just something about it that makes it feel warm and summery and lovely and takes you back to, you know, carefree days. But yeah, isn't it absolutely wonderful? However, yes, it comes with the usual caveats. Please make sure you drink lots of water, and please make sure you make your slap on the chip fat and protect yourselves in terms of not getting sunburnt out there. Pretty much it's the usual, isn't it? Common sense.

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0: Michael Hutchinson in excess. And I'd forgotten about his relationship with Kylie Minogue until I watched the new Netflix documentary on Kylie. And I was always a fan of Kylie. I have to say, as a person, I think she comes across really, really well in that documentary. If you watch it, she comes across very, very genuine. And, you know, she's had quite a few struggles in her life. And especially in terms of backlash. People can be so mean and nasty, can't they? So, yeah, well worth checking that out, by the way, if you're interested. Now, Ben Hartley is along with Manx Radio Breakfast at 6 this morning. What's going to be on the topic and the agenda this morning? And, of course, he's after your comments when it comes to what's in the news. Should the Isle of Man stop those born after 2008 from being able to purchase cigarettes? We hear about a committee's investigation into a generational ban on tobacco and vaping products. Now, this was something that was being mooted and passed in the UK, wasn't it? So are we playing catch-up on this one? Find out more after 6. Also, Onken residents have been finding out more about proposals for the offshore wind farm from the campaign group that is opposed to the offshore wind farm. This has been hosted up at Onken Commissioners. And will the UK's decision to ban social media for under-16s impact the Isle of Man? Whether we go ahead with the same ban or not, Will the Isle of Man be treated as a different case if the UK decides to ban it? Well, we're going to find out. And also, we look ahead to FC Isle of Man's season on the programme this morning as well, and your chance to win in The Mystery Motorist. It was Emma Thompson yesterday, famous British actors all this week. So Emma Thompson was the actress that was identified yesterday. And if you want to win £50 worth of Go Juice from Ellen Van In Fuels, see if you can identify The Mystery Motorist later on this morning.
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0: loved her voice. Okay, I mean, everything that she kind of produced was very similar in tone, but still amazing, hauntingly brilliant voice. Dido, and thank you. Right, you're tuned to Early Breakfast, more of my morning, if you just tuned in, or if you're getting towards the end of your shift and you're going home now for a bit of a rest, well done. But yes, a very warm day ahead, and if you've got any top tips, I think you'd like to share them with the radio as to how to stay cool at night. I think that's something else that people would very much appreciate. However, I'm here through until 6, then I'll have a bit of a break and I'll come back for the afternoon show at 3. Now, it was on this day in 2021 that a survey of the most annoying mispronunciations said that pacifically, instead of saying specifically, was at the top of the list. Yeah. Do you do it? Do you say pacifically instead of specifically? Do you get it wrong on a regular basis? Actually, you can use the word pacifically, but only specifically when you're in specific because of the Pacific for a specific reason. Yeah. Did you follow?
1: Motivating rhythm of life.

Fat Boy Slim. Yeah, it sounds like a marketing name for a modern-day injection drug, doesn't it? But no. It is definitely Norman Cook, as he was really known. He was once Mr. Zoe Ball, wasn't he, as well? Anyway, that's crazy. Now, listen to this. Here, you know, if you're thinking of buying somewhere to live, if you're maybe looking at changing your house, well, an island with panoramic coastal views, 2.4 acres of space, and a Grade 2 listed fort could all be yours, okay? If you have a spare £3 million. Pounds to splash, which, you know, all of us keep down the back of the sofa, obviously. Thorn Island, which is located just off the Pembrokeshire coast in Wales, is listed for sale on a website. The new lucky owner will be treated to absolute seclusion. The idea of absolute seclusion, it makes you sound as if you're going to walk around the gardens naked and things like this, which, you know, obviously not on the cards, but also in Wales. Oh, be cold. But it's got the choice of either helicopter or boat for your arrival to the island, a private jetty, as well as five private sea moorings and a helipad. A fort sits at the heart of the site and totals just over 8,000 square feet, making it a rather substantial residence. The idea of a fort on an island, which you can get to a helipad. Is it just me? I mean, it only costs £3 million, but it does feel as if a Bond baddie should be living there. Stroking some kind of white cat. You know what I mean?

The countdown to the 2026 general election is officially on. On Thursday, the 24th of September, you'll get to have your say on who should represent you in the House of Keys for the next 5 years. But what are the things you really want to know from your candidates? How they feel about wind farms? What they do to improve healthcare? Or how they plan to tackle government efficiency? Whatever it is, if you have a burning question for those standing, we want to hear from you. You can find out how and everything else you need to know about the upcoming election on our dedicated election website. 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

looking back, by the way, at that expensive house I was talking about before, there are several bedrooms, a dining and seating area, kitchens and bathrooms, obviously what they always used to build in medieval forts, but 5 bedrooms and sleeps up to 20 guests. It promised it absolute seclusion before. Anyway, I'm going to move away from that. Ben Hartley is limbering up and ready to bring you Manx Radio Breakfast from 6 o'clock this morning. Chris Williams along with the morning show from 9. Andy Wint back on an open line on the Man in Line from midday. Beth Espy on 1 to 3. And I'll be back on the afternoon show from 3 o'clock this afternoon. Until then, make sure you drink plenty of water and enjoy the weather. Speak to you later. Ta-da.

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4: Lloyd Cole is taking to the road with a run of solo shows, and he's coming to the Gaiety Theatre on the 28th of July for one night only. In these special performances, Lloyd Cole goes solo, electric reworking material from across his acclaimed career. From the classic

0: goes. Thank you, Alex, looking after things for Quirky once again. He may or may not be back with us in the morning. We'll see if Quirky returns tomorrow. He's a little bit under the weather at the moment, so hopefully he'll be back with us early doors. But here we are now, all set and ready to go for Wednesday's breakfast here on the Nation Station. Welcome to a glorious day across the island. Full updates from the Met Office next. We're on DAB, online, smart devices and FM from Douglas in the Isle of Man. Shore, Radio Bannin. A very good morning. 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
1: From the Sky News Centre at 6, Keir Starmer's right-hand man Darren Jones has shut down any speculation he'll challenge Andy Burnham for the Labour leadership. He's confirmed he won't be standing in the race.
2: Andy Burnham is going to be the next Prime Minister, and if there was a contest of Labour Party members, he would win. So the question for me is, what would the benefit be to the country and to the party of a leadership contest?
1: He insists a reassuring conversation with the newly elected Makerfield MP swayed his decision. Mr Burnham's the only known candidate so far. Hundreds of schools will either close early or not open at all ahead of a red warning for extreme heat taking effect for only the second ever time. Almost all of Wales and huge areas of England already fall under an amber alert. Temperatures could near 40 degrees Celsius, which would comfortably pass June's record of 35.6 set in 1976. Liz Bentley is head of the Royal Meteorological Society.
3: As we go into future decades, as our climate continues to warm, what we feel is actually extreme now. It's going to be seen as quite cool summers. You know, the temperatures that we're having at the moment will be actually seen as quite cool.
1: The largest maternity investigation in NHS history is expected to reveal later widespread failings in the avoidable harm and deaths of babies. More than 2,500 cases have been reviewed at Nottingham University hospitals. To sport, and England's World Cup tie against Ghana ended goalless last night, though they're still all but guaranteed to progress to the last 32. In the same group, Croatia beat Panama 1-0. Elsewhere, Colombia got past the Democratic Republic of Congo 1-0. Portugal thrashed Uzbekistan 5-0. And tonight, Scotland hope to book their place when they face Brazil in Miami. Meanwhile, Gianni Infantino insists FIFA doesn't make $1 more in revenue from hydration breaks. The organisation's president admits broadcasters may be cashing in from ads, though. And there may be an extra perk to doing the office coffee run. A study's found walking for 5 minutes every hour is enough to offset the health harms from sitting down. That's the latest. I'm Chris Milligan.
0: And more am I to you. A very good morning. This is Manx Radio, live from Douglas Head in the Isle of Man. And welcome to Wednesday, the 24th of June.
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0: First forecast of the morning, another glorious start across the island. And if you like the hot and sunny conditions, then the next couple of days are definitely for you. So let's see exactly what's in store. Here's George Shimmin at the Ronaldsway Met Office. More am I, George?
6: More am I. Good morning, Ben. So today, looking like a fine and dry day with a good amount of sunny spells. Although we will see some low cloud in western and central areas at first, that'll quickly burn off. We'll have a light to moderate northerly wind and temperatures peaking at about 23 degrees Celsius. Highest temperatures will occur tomorrow, reaching up to about 27, possibly even 28 degrees in some places. We'll have a mainly moderate easterly wind, although it will be feeling quite gusty over the hills and in the west of the island. That will fall light in the afternoon, though. Friday sees some sunny intervals with a risk of some heavy showers in the morning. Moderate easterly winds, they will veer to the south and freshen in the afternoon. Temperatures trending down, but still quite warm, about 23 degrees Celsius. Then temperatures return close to average for this time of year over the weekend, about 16 or 17 degrees. Could see some rain at first on Saturday, but still largely settled weather with only a few, you know, nuisance values of rainfall, so not too bad weather in heading our way for the weekend. Moving on to the shipping forecast for North Irish Sea Valor for the next 24 hours. There are currently no warnings in operation. The wind, northerly 2 to 4, varying east or northeast overnight. The state of sea is smooth or slight, and finally, looking at the tides in Douglas, low water's coming up shortly at about 7:45, with high water following this afternoon at about 2:30. And that's your forecast for now, Ben.
0: All right, George. So the next couple of days then, particularly tomorrow, you know, really, really good temperatures for the island and sort of Britain and Europe really sort of sat under this sort of lid of heat, it seems to be at the moment.
6: Yeah, it feels like it's not going away anywhere. And like you said, looks like France and southern England have the warmest of the temperatures, but it's still feeling very warm here, especially for this time of year.
0: And we were surmising on the programme this time yesterday that the hottest June day on record was recorded in 2018. But actually, we think, you know your stats better than I do. So we think it's a little bit closer to the present day than that.
6: I think, well, from looking at the records, I think it's occurring in, or it occurred in 2023, where it was 28.1 degrees. So

0: That's the highest June temperature record that I have to my knowledge, with the highest ever temperature being recorded in 1983. That was 28.9. So there's a chance we could break the June temperature record tomorrow. It just depends how it plays out, really.
1: I was going to say, it's always just one of those with the, we love a good record here on Breakfast and all that kind of thing. So, and it has to be recorded at Ronald's Way, is that right?
0: That's the thing. It might very well occur somewhere on the island. We could get 28 and possibly even higher somewhere, but officially, I'm afraid it needs to occur here for us to record it, really, because the other weather stations aren't properly calibrated. So, yeah, we'll see if that occurs here at Ronald's Way tomorrow.
1: We like that, George. Proper parameters. We like these things to all be done properly and be all above board. So we'll see how we go. Thank you very much indeed, and we'll have a further update from you after the news at 7.
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1: Yeah, beautiful sunny morning. A little bit of cloud around, but generally very, very good across the island. So we thought we'd start the programme this morning with a sort of perfect summery sunshine song, and it's the Lighthouse Family.

Love it. The Lighthouse family on Manx Radio Breakfast. Thank you very much indeed for being with us on this Wednesday morning. So how are you faring then in the heat, and how did you sleep? Definitely a little bit uncomfortable as far as sleeping is concerned. I'm right up at the top of the house, and you know what it's like when the weather is hot. The heat absolutely rises. So, yeah, the covers were well and truly off last night. The problem is we can't open the window because the seagulls are just so noisy at the moment. So, having said all that, I am loving the weather. So it really is absolutely beautiful. Glorious start across the island. A bit of cloud in places, particularly over the higher ground, but hopefully that will sort of lift as we go. And last night out and about around Peel, it really was like the Mediterranean. Fenella Beach was absolutely packed last night. So many people out on sort of kayaks and paddle boards and just paddling and swimming and so forth and getting chips and ice creams. And no doubt it will be the same again this evening and tomorrow as well. We are expecting tomorrow to be the real sort of peak of the temperatures. As George was saying, the hottest June day on record 3 years ago, 28.1 Celsius, the 13th of June 2023 it was. So we may potentially beat that tomorrow. We'll just have to wait and see as to just how hot it gets at Ronald's Way, where the sort of official records are recorded in that respect. If you're not enjoying the warmth, if it is just a bit too uncomfortable for you, then the cool-off starts on Friday, and certainly by the weekend, the temperature's back to average for the time of year. All the weather as we go throughout the programme. Sian will be here 7 o'clock to bring us the morning's main stories. We'll keep an eye on the latest travel situation as well. On the roads, no problems early doors for the sailings. Manxman is on her way from Heysham. She left slightly late, leaving about 10 to 3. Into Douglas, hopefully, in the next 20 minutes or so. Hopefully, she'll be coming into sight fairly soon. She goes back out to Heysham, leaving Douglas at 8:30. And Mananin is sailing to Larne this morning, leaving Douglas in the next half hour. And yes, depending on how you slept in terms of the heat, how late a night was it for you in terms of the football? Did you stay up to watch the England game? I have to admit, I did try and get an early night, but sort of getting off to sleep was a little bit tricky. And I thought, well, I could watch the football, but then if I did, sort of trying to get off to sleep after that would have been a bit tricky. But yeah, all a bit disappointing, really, for England. A 0-0 draw against Ghana. So they'll have to wait now until their final group game against Panama to sort of go through to the next round. So plenty of reaction to the big game there a little later in the programme. And coming up for you next, the middle early morning music mystery of the week. We'll see if you can work out the song and the band in question after one of her finest songs of recent times. And this is Kylie. Good morning.

0: It is Kylie on Manx Radio Breakfast. Man in Line is in session from noon today, and Alex is looking after things for Andy between now and the end of the week. It's an open line, so anything you'd like to talk about, you can get in touch noon through till 1 o'clock. Anything you'd like to get off your chest, and before that, Chris will be here at 9 for Wednesday's morning show.
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0: Oh, it's 6:15 now, so let's get cracking with the middle one of the week. You've got to work out the song and the band in question. And if you get it right, you'll go into the big prize draw on Friday morning when Chris will be here. Chris Quirk looking after breakfast tomorrow and Friday while I potentially have a bit of a lie in the sunshine. So he'll be looking after things tomorrow and Friday. He'll do the draw for the Manx Radio goodies. Friday morning, the Purple Travel coffee mug and the air freshener as well. All you've got to do is work out the song and the band in question. Hopefully this will put a bit of a spring in your step, particularly if you sort of struggled to sleep, perhaps with the heat, or if you stayed up late to watch the football. Hopefully this will get you going early doors. So let's see what you make of this. I would say a sort of fitting song for this morning and a bit of a classic as well. Urban Heat from this amorous-filled piece of cutlery. What could that be then? Urban Heat from this amorous-filled piece of cutlery. If you want to have a go, 166-177 studio at manxradio.com. We'll give you till about 6:30. Let us know where you are. Let us know what the weather is like with you this morning. Got a little bit of cloud maybe, or is it sort of the full sunshine, and how warm is it with you as well? So let's be having you. Always good to hear from you on the Early Morning Music Mystery. Urban Heat from this amorous-filled piece of cutlery.
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0: Maloko on Manx Radio Breakfast. Jeff in Onken, good morning to you. Peter in Peel. We also have another Peter, good morning to you. Bacon Butty Bernie, you have a good day as well, my friend. Mary B and a lovely calm Ramsey, and also Ursula in Peel. You're all working out the early morning music mystery, which, as we say, is sort of fairly topical regarding how things are looking out of the window at the moment. Urban heat from this amorous filled piece of cutlery. So there we go. Big 60s song this morning, mid 1960s, an American band. I think they might have been American Canadian, but certainly from the other side of the Atlantic. Even more guesses coming in as we speak. Lenny has got it. Jamie in the west of the island. Morning, you're spot on. We have Keith on the Jerby Road, looking out towards a little bit of a cloudy picture over North Barul, but definitely blue sky breaking through. You have a good day, Keith. Bob W in Douglas has got it right. Dockers at Q+, Rob in Colby, and also Mike at the Welbeck. So, as we thought, we're off to a reasonable start this morning. Last chance if you want to have a go to get your name in the draw for the Manx Radio goodies on Friday. Urban heat from this amorous filled piece of cutlery. 166-177 studio at manxradio.com.
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0: All right, 6:23 is the time now. And looking ahead to this coming Friday, Peter Kelly is sharing some memories and a great collection of photographs covering Manx life and news stories from the 50s through to the 70s. Of course, Peter, well-known local historian, Ballykilferrick Chapel is where that's all going to be happening above Colby. Friday evening, 7:30 is the start time. And on Saturday, Onken Silver Band are having a night at the movies at St. Peter's Church in Onken. Movie music will take centre stage, the band performing lots of sort of classic movie themes and that kind of thing. Saturday evening, St. Peter's Church, 7 o'clock is the start time. And of course, lots happening for Manx National Heritage at the moment, with the Man Underground exhibition at the Manx Museum and loads going on. 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

No doubt about it, one of their finest songs, The Lightning Seeds on Manx Radio. And of course, it was exactly 30 years ago. They were dominating the top of the charts with Euro 96, Three Lions. I've not heard Three Lions very much this year. Just sort of generally, it always sort of bubbles up when it's the World Cup or the Euros. I'm sure if England progress, then we'll definitely hear it sort of here, there and everywhere, I'm sure. As I mentioned, I didn't stay up to watch the football last night, so that I'll get an early night, although I didn't sleep brilliantly. I'm not sure whether it was just the heat or what was going on. But I was just talking to Sian and she said, nah, you didn't miss much at all. The game last night, a goalless draw against Ghana for England in the World Cup. So, yeah, they'll have to sort of, you know, do rather better in the next game to get through to the knockout rounds. Much more about the football, plenty of reaction as we go throughout the programme. But now with the time at 6:30, almost, how have you done with the early morning music mystery? Well, Claudio in Italy has got it right. Big P is there as well. Good morning to both of you. Hiya, fellas. I see in a shiny Douglas is there. And we have Trev in Kirkmichael as well, who is just loving the fact that the weather is the way it is because he can get out and about and get all sorts of work and jobs done, and suits him down to the ground. So good man, Trev. Have a good and productive day. And hopefully you can stay cool whilst you're there working hard. So, yeah, big song this morning from the mid-1960s. A sort of American band, certainly a band from across the Atlantic. Urban Heat from this amorous-filled piece of cutlery hopefully took you to this. Summer in the City. And it's the Loving Spoonful. Well done, if you worded all out.

0: such an enduring song. It was released in the summer of 1966, written by John Sebastian, Mark Sebastian and Steve Boone. Did you work it all out? Today's early morning music mystery. Thank you so much for all your guesses, and well done if you sussed it. Quirky is here on Breakfast tomorrow and Friday. He'll have another one for you in the morning, but that was The Loving Spoonful with the brilliant Summer in the City.
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0: And good morning, it's coming around to 26 minutes to 7. With the sailings, Manxman has just arrived in from Heysham, the overnight sailing, slightly late by about half an hour or so. She is just tying up alongside the pier as we speak. She'll be unloading in the next few minutes. She's due to go back out, leaving Douglas for Heysham at 8.30. That's sailing all on time. And Mananan will be departing Douglas in the next 10 minutes, heading to Larn today. That will be an absolutely beautiful sailing at the airport. So far, so good. Departures and arrivals all running to time. For the roads, no problems being reported at the moment. Everything is off to a good start. But you got those roadworks in Onchan, so watch out for delays at the Cork Hills roundabout. Manx Utilities are carrying out various works there until the end of next week, with temporary lights and some other restrictions in place. The main one being traffic travelling up Summer Hill won't be able to use the roundabout. You can't use the roundabout. Instead, you'll be diverted at Blackberry Lane and taken up onto Governors Road. Further along at Whitebridge Road at Windermere Drive, the junction there, you've got those temporary lights in while they fix a gas leak. And in Douglas, stock-go boards again today on Alexander Drive near the Wessex, 9.30 till 3.30. They'll be in for road lining. On the main road through Crosby, again today, 9.30 till 3.30. Temporary lights there near the Ereton Road junction. And just round the corner from there, the bottom of Old Church Road, still shut for those drainage works near the Heritage Trail. Through Foxdale, on the main road at the Mines Road junction, they're rolling temporary lights in there for the next month or so for gully and manhole repairs. Through Ballasalla, temporary lights again today at the Whitestone roundabout. They'll be in from 9.30 till 3.30 for patching works. Above Colby, the Colby Glen Road will be shut again from 9.30 till 3.30 for road stud installation. And finally, hopping over to Laxey, a short stretch of the Baldoon Road is going to be closed for the next couple of days. Towards the bottom of the road, it shuts for telecom fibre works.
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0: And the weather today, fine and mostly sunny, some low cloud and coastal mist across some parts of the island at first, light northerly winds and temperatures again reaching around 23 Celsius at best. Tomorrow is the peak of the temperatures, 27, possibly 28 Celsius before things start to cool off. A full update from George at the Met Office coming up after the news at 7. The sunrise time earlier and it was a cracker today, 14 minutes to 5. And sunset this evening is 4 minutes to 10.

0: We'll be looking ahead to the new season for FC Isle of Man in just a couple of moments. And on Football Matters, the official World Cup song, Shakira and Burna Boy, Die Die. And classic 90s air from the Rembrandts.
1: 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I'll be talking to Fenella Basin Crow about the Manx and their music. 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
0: Wednesday morning, and the time is coming round to 16 minutes to 7. FC Isle of Man's new chief executive officer says the financial stability of the club is difficult without a magic benefactor. Russ Kent was appointed to the role last week after previously serving solely as treasurer. The Ravens, which currently benefit from some government support, are entering their sixth season in English football. Russ has been speaking to Darren Timpson.
2: The club has got funding for next season, and in all of my involvement with the club, it has been on a season-to-season basis. Right. And it's that model isn't too different from a lot of football clubs in our leagues. They're not certain of their funding, you know, from on a year-to-year basis. Yeah. How you combat that is going to be a matter for the board. I mean, without a magic sort of benefactor who would be willing to underwrite for a number of seasons, it is difficult. We have to do it on a year-by-year basis. So, you know, I can confirm that we're sufficiently funded for next season. I don't think that the new board would be comfortable in embarking on a new season if we weren't certain that was the case. You know, let's face it, we're all all of the board are volunteers, and we're all sort of professional people who have our own sort of members of our own professional bodies and our own sort of local reputations. And, you know, it's not something that we're going to embark upon without the financial certainty that we can complete the season.
3: So is the club sustainable in a 5-year term? You know, is it likely that FC Isle of Man will be here in 5 years is kind of what I'm getting at.
2: I sincerely hope so, because the amount of time and effort that members of the board and all of the volunteers and all of the players and all of the playing management staff, the amount of time that they put in as volunteers is truly incredible to me. And you know, there's bar our football development officer, there is nobody within the club that actually gets paid anything, and so it's all off the back of volunteer work. You know, for them and for the local community, I really sincerely hope that we can manage to make it sustainable. As I say, that I can't really reveal aspects of the strategy that we're working towards to try and fulfil that. But yeah, we will need to shake a few things up.
3: What is the aim of the club in terms of maybe, in supposed promotion, in terms of how the club is operating at the minute? What's the short to the medium term goals of the club?
2: I mean, I think we have to recognise that when club was set up, you know, there were aspirations of actually the club entering into League Two or actually getting into the professional leagues.
3: Yeah, that was in 10 to 12 years time,
2: which would be in four years. And it's absolutely clear to the board and the rest of us that's not a realistic proposition. I can't speak on behalf of the club on this matter, but my personal view is that if we can make it self-sustaining in terms of financing without needing an awful lot of government support, it can actually stand on its own 2 feet. That is my main goal that I want to see from the club.
0: Well, that's FC Isle of Man's CEO, Russ Kent, who was appointed to the role last week. He was there as a treasurer before that. Lots to talk about, isn't there, in terms of the sort of financial aspect and looking ahead to the new season. We wish the Ravens the very best of luck for that. It's all set to begin Saturday, the 1st of August. So let's just think about that, just doing the sums. I think that's, what, 5 weeks on Saturday? So it's only a few weeks away, isn't it? The fixtures are yet to be released. Before all of that, FC Isle of Man will once again be competing in the Summer Festival of Football, which returns next month. And you can listen to the full interview with Darren speaking to Russ. It's available now at manxradio.com.

Yes, that'll do very nicely. High Hopes 3000 from Role Model. It's coming around to 8 minutes to seven for this Wednesday morning. Sean's here at 7 o'clock to bring us the morning's main stories. We'll go to George at the Met Office thereafter to see how that weather is faring. Glorious again today. And if you like it hot and sunny, tomorrow definitely is the day for you. If you like it a little bit cooler, you're not faring so well in this warmth, then things cooling off for the weekend. So full update on the way. And then after 7 o'clock, we'll be asking the question, should the Isle of Man stop those born after 2008? From being able to buy cigarettes? We'll hear about a committee's investigation into a generational ban on tobacco and vaping products. Of course, vaping is something that appears to have become so prominent in recent times. Really would like your thoughts on that. 166-177 studio at manxradio.com. Onchan residents have been finding out more about proposals for the offshore wind farm. Manx Radio were there. A full report from that meeting. And will the UK's decision to ban social media for under 16s impact the Isle of Man? This was talked about in the House of Keys yesterday. So we'll see exactly where we're up to there. You got the power. And to take us a little closer to 7 o'clock, we love this Dance With You. You got the power. And it's Lamar. Good morning.

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0: We're approaching at 7 o'clock here on the Nation Station. There's a classic for you. It's Jackie Wilson.
1: A Gilg, the Manx Gaelic, Ginny and Amera, the mother tongue of Elion Vanin, the Isle of Man. 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Say that again.
2: Aber Shen Rish.
1: Shen A, that's the one.

0: A committee that's been looking into how tobacco and vape sales are regulated on the island is calling for a generational ban. That's despite the public not appearing to support such a move. The panel has published its report calling for those born after 2008 to be prevented from ever buying cigarettes or vaping products. It was an idea spearheaded by Russian MHK Michelle Hayward, who says she's been left frustrated by the slow pace of progress.
1: I think that will involve scheduling extra sittings and taking legislation at a pace. Now, we can do that, but this isn't a sudden and urgent problem. This has been a problem now that's been I've been talking about for 3 years, and it feels a little bit like it's, you know, last minute we'll try and do something. It's frustrating, to be fair.
0: You can find more on that story on the Manx Radio website. Dr. Hayward is standing for re-election in September's general election. The other candidates in Russian are Michael Crowe, Lawrence Vaughan Williams and Simon Williams. Arbury, Castletown and Mallow MHK Tim Glover has announced he will not seek re-election in September's House of Keys general election. The decision comes just weeks after he confirmed his intention to stand again. Mr. Glover says a change in personal circumstances means the health of his wife must now take priority. He told Manx Radio stepping away from politics is the right decision at this time.
2: We've been trying for 2 years to get a diagnosis of what was up with her, and we now know it's fibromyalgia. Her world at the moment is pretty boom and bust with that, and really I can't put her through 3 months of being away constantly.
0: FC Isle of Man's new chief executive says making England's professional leagues is no longer realistic. In the early stages of the club, then board member and former manager Paul Jones confirmed a 10 to 12 year aim for the Ravens. However, Russ Kent was appointed to the role last week after previously serving as treasurer and says the club does still have ambitions. In international news, Andy Burnham appears to have taken a step closer to becoming UK Prime Minister after one of his potential would-be contenders ruled himself out of the Labour leadership race. Darren Jones says he changed his mind after a reassuring conversation with the Makerfield MP. Hundreds of UK schools have closed and some people are being urged to work from home ahead of a rare red weather warning taking effect there. Temperatures are expected to reach almost 40 degrees across. And England have edged closer to the knockout stages of the World Cup despite a frustrating 0-0 draw with Ghana. In their group, Croatia got past Panama 1-0. 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
7: Thank you, Sean. Well, not quite the temperatures they're seeing across the water, but certainly things on the rise here. Another hot and sunny day ahead, so let's get all the latest from George Shimmin at the Ronaldsway Met Office. Morning, my George.
8: Morning, my good morning, Ben. So looking like a fine and dry day in store with some good sunny spells, although we will see some low cloud in western and central areas at first. That'll quickly burn off. We'll have a light to moderate northerly wind and temperatures of around 22 degrees Celsius at best. We'll see temperatures peak tomorrow, reaching up to about 27, possibly 28 degrees in places. We'll have a mainly moderate easterly wind, although it will feel quite gusty over the hills and on the west coast of the island. That will fall light in the afternoon. Friday we'll see sunny intervals, the risk of a few heavy showers in the morning, but the rest of the day should be largely dry. We'll have a moderate easterly wind, that will veer to the south and fresh in the afternoon, highs of about 23 degrees Celsius. Temperatures then return close to average for this time of year over the weekend, about 16 or 17 degrees Celsius. Taking a look at the state of sea for the next 24 hours, it's smooth or slight. Finally, look at the tides in Douglas. High water is at 7:45 this morning, with low water following this afternoon at about 2:30. And that's your forecast for now, Ben.
7: All right, George, so we'll keep an eye on those temperatures, certainly tomorrow, with them really sort of creeping up. The weekend then, things sort of cooling off, but in terms of the actual weather, it's not looking too bad. Still fairly settled, is it, across Saturday and Sunday?
8: Yeah, nothing too awful. Looks like we might see the odd spot of rain at first.

0: Saturday, but then it should clear up after that, and Sunday's not looking too bad as well, so it might not be the fine weather that we're experiencing at the moment, but nothing too unsettled either.
1: 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George, thanks very much indeed, and have a good day.
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0: Oh, classic 90s old school, Ultra Narce with Free here on Manx Radio Breakfast. A very good Wednesday morning to you. And thank you so much for being with us. How are you faring then in the heat? Crikey, it was warm in the garden yesterday afternoon. And then out and about Peel Promenade and Fenella Beach last night. We went for a bit of a walk in the sort of the late sunshine. And Fenella Beach was absolutely packed. Absolutely rammed last night. So many people out on kayaks and paddle boarding, swimming, paddling. We even had a little bit of a paddle ourselves. But it was just great to see. It did feel just like the Mediterranean because it was still so warm so late. Sleeping, a little bit tricky at the moment. If you do like the hot and sunny conditions, then obviously tomorrow the day for you because temperatures peaking, possibly reaching about 28 Celsius. We may beat the hottest June day on record at 2023, the 13th of June that year, temperatures of over 28 Celsius recorded at Ronald's Way. So we'll see how we go on that front. But if this weather isn't for you, if it is just a bit too warm, then as George mentioned, things sort of cooling off, particularly through the weekend. Well, lots on the go for you this morning. We'll keep an eye on all the news, the weather and the travel. News from Tim Glover, MHK, after saying he was going to stand in the September general election. He has announced he now won't be standing. We've spoken to Mr. Glover, so we'll hear more from him in the next few minutes. And this drop-in session in Onchan yesterday about the proposed offshore wind farm. Manx Radio were there. Full reports coming up. Travel-wise, all looking good. No problems on the roads. Mananin is heading to Larne as we speak. Beautiful sailing for Mananin this morning. And at Manxman, the overnight sailing from Heysham, a little bit late arriving into Douglas. She came in just after 6:30. Unloading as we speak, going back out at 8:30. Manx Radio. And the time now is almost 11 minutes past seven. A committee that's been looking into how tobacco and vape sales are regulated on the island is calling for a generational ban. That's despite the public not appearing to support such a move. The panel has published its report, which has been unanimously accepted by the House of Keys. But the MHK, who spearheaded the change, says she's been left frustrated at the pace of progress. John has this report.
1: Well, if you were born after 2008, it would prevent you from ever buying cigarettes and vaping products. A questionnaire found the majority of those who responded supported more regulation for newer tobacco products, such as pouches and heated tobacco. Heated tobacco is heating tobacco to create vapour to inhale. But most of those who took part in the survey said no when asked if they agree with a smoke-free generation and no to following the UK, where a ban preventing those born on the 1st of January 2009 or later from buying tobacco products comes into force next year. The committee came about after Russian MHK Dr. Michelle Haywood sought leave for a private members' bill to do the same, but the Council of Ministers amended her motion to set up a committee instead. That committee's report has now been received in the House of Keys.
2: As a consequence of this House pushing the bill into a select committee, the Isle of Man is now at the risk of the very cross-border differences that members were concerned about when I first asked for leave to introduce. We have once again fallen behind protecting our next generation. Added to which, the development of new and innovative next generation nicotine delivery products continues apace and is totally unregulated. We remain remiss in not recognising this upcoming challenge, and we have no legislation in this space. It is fair to say that events have moved on since the committee was established, and our report was adjusted several times to reflect the new reality as things moved around us. In our view, the question is no longer whether the Isle of Man should wait to observe the UK's direction of travel. The time taken for the committee to call for the evidence, conduct the hearings and prepare the report means the UK travelled on without us keeping pace. And perhaps that's what the Council of Ministers intended when it put these matters into a committee rather than granting leave to introduce. If so, I think it's a shame on them, because I think the direction of travel in this area of regulation has been clear worldwide for some time now. Honourable Members, it's now time to take deliberate steps to align with the prevailing regulatory standard in the neighbouring jurisdictions. Just as they have moved to protect their next generation from tobacco harms, so should we.
1: What about those young people who would face such a ban as proposed? Man in Line was at St Ninian's School when the subject came up.
3: If you want to buy cigarettes, it's like getting into Fort Knox. They have to open a big cupboard and what have you. But vapes seem to be quite openly sold.
4: Well, I think personally that it should kind of be in the same area as smoking. It might not be as harmful, but if they haven't been around long enough for us to know the long-term effects of it. And it could very much be just as harmful, if not more, than cigarettes, just because of all the chemicals. And if you put them in the same area and kind of keep them under the same lock and key as smokes, I think it would help to kind of discourage people from trying so hard to get them. But it's already such a prominent issue that people have workarounds. I mean, people get other people to buy it for them, and it's kind of hard to get rid of.
3: Do you think if they banned them for all young people, it would work?
4: I don't think entirely, but I think it would definitely help, yes.
3: Corbyn?
5: I was just going off of what Matthew was saying about the locking them up. They are literally within feet of the door in so many shops. You walk in, you look to your right, you're trying to find out what packet of sweets you want to buy, and it's a massive display of vapes. And I think, like Matthew was saying, that does massively contribute to why they are so popular, because that you walk in and you instantly see hundreds of flavors and all this, and to some people that would be enticing.
4: Vapes were mainly introduced with the intended purpose of trying to get smokers to step down and
3: help. It was for old people.
4: Well, it's supposed to help them get off of smoking, but obviously, like Corbyn said, the marketing is very much towards younger people, and at that age, you're very impressionable. And I definitely think that it's an issue to think about, that when someone starts so young that it could develop into a lifelong thing that they just can't get rid of.
1: Pupils at St Ninian's High School talking on Manx Radio's Man in Line. Dr Hayward says there may be, time permitting, some progress possible on nicotine pouches, but it would be a tight squeeze, and with time running out on this administration, she doesn't hold up much hope.
6: We've seen the world moving around us. We've seen increasingly moves to restrict nicotine supply to young people, and to move to restrict tobacco supply to young people as well. That's been the move. It comes across the world. It's in different jurisdictions, are all moving this way. And I've been asking about this now since when we first did the vaping and young persons bill, and I wanted measures, extra measures in there, and was told no at the time. So I said, well, okay, I'll progress a private members bill. And then Comyn pushed me into a committee with it and refused to progress it. And I am just frustrated that the evidence has been there clearly for years and we are not moving. There's hope from the Cabinet Office Minister. I think he's looking to do something rapid about nicotine pouches if we can. But it's really tight. We don't have much parliamentary time left, and I think that will involve scheduling extra sittings and taking legislation at a pace. Now, we can do that, but this isn't a sudden and urgent problem. This has been a problem now that's been I've been talking about for 3 years, and it feels a little bit like it's, you know, last minute we'll try and do something. It's frustrating, to be fair.
0: Well, that's Russian MHK Michelle Hayward, who was calling for more regulation of tobacco and vape sales, talking about the fairly slow progress of this, like a lot of things really over the last few years, I think it's fair to say. The House of Keys unanimously agreed to receive the committee's report at this week's sitting. Michelle Hayward has confirmed she is seeking re-election in September's general election. The other candidates standing in Russian are Michael Crowe, Lawrence Vaughan Williams and Simon Williams.
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0: So a generational ban for tobacco and vape sales on the island. What do you think about this? 166-177 studio at manxradio.com. Really like to hear your thoughts. Certainly interesting to get the thoughts of those sixth formers that we heard from in that report from John. So if you'd like to throw your thoughts into the mix, you can text or email and you can recap all the details of this story on the Manx Radio website. Well, time now is coming around to 20 past seven and Sian has Wednesday's headlines.
16: A committee that's been looking into how tobacco and vape sales are regulated on the island is calling for a generational ban. That's despite the public not appearing to support such a move. The MHK, who spearheaded the idea, says she's frustrated at the pace of progress. Albury Castletown and Maloo MHK Tim Glover has announced he will not seek re-election in September's general election. Mr Glover says a change in personal circumstances means his wife's health must now take priority. And FC Isle of Man's new chief executive says the financial stability of the club is difficult without a magic benefactor. Russ Kent was appointed to the role last week after previously serving solely as treasurer. In international news, Andy Burnham, still the only known candidate to become the next UK Prime Minister, would-be challenger Darren Jones has ruled himself out of the Labour leadership race. Hundreds of UK schools are either shut today or closing early because of the hot weather there. Record-breaking June temperatures are expected across, with rare red extreme heat alerts covering areas of England and Wales. And England's knockout stage place is now likely but not guaranteed after a goalless draw with Ghana at the World Cup. Overnight, Croatia beat Panama 1-0, Colombia beat DR Congo by the same score, and Portugal thrashed Uzbekistan 5-0.

0: Roxette on Manx Radio Breakfast, Wednesday morning, it's 25 past 7. In a surprise move, Arbury, Castletown and Maloo MHK, Tim Glover has withdrawn from this September's House of Keys general election. His decision, announced this morning, comes just weeks after confirming he intended to stand again. Mr Glover has told Manx Radio he needs to put the health of his wife Jane first, and he's been speaking to Beth.
1: We'd been trying for 2 years to get a diagnosis of what was up with her, and we now know it's fibromyalgia, and those that don't know, that's a chronic condition characterised by widespread pain and fatigue and other symptoms, and that's on top of pre-existing conditions that she has. So her world at the moment is pretty boom and bust with that, and really I can't put her through 3 months of being away constantly knocking on doors, which you've got to do. It's a very time consuming business, having done it 5 years ago, and you've got to put maximum effort in. And if I was elected, of course, it's not a 9-to-5 job. It takes up a lot of time in the evenings and weekends as well. So I've decided I've got to put my wife first.
2: Have you been the politician that you always hoped you would be?
1: Yeah, I mean, at least I was the one who had the courage to put a vote of no confidence in the Chief Minister when there was a lot of talk in amongst MHKs and, of course, the wider public. I had the courage to do it, and I think it needed doing at that time. I said I'd be very honest, and I think I have been all the way through. I've said it how it is. Of course, there's always things you'd like to do more, but politics is sometimes like wading through treacle at times and frustrating. I've stuck to my guns, stuck to what I said I was going to do, and the only promise I made 5 years ago was that I would work very hard for the people who put me there and be their representative, and I feel I've achieved that. I'm disappointed I can't get the opportunity to try and get another term, but as I say, I've got to put my wife first in this situation.
2: There will be people, Tim Glover, though, who may think the only reason you're not standing is because you're worried about not getting back in.
1: That's a daft question, really, because if I wasn't, I was worried about that solely, why wouldn't I stand and get the 4 month payoff, you know, that social media is so big on? I'm doing this because I'm a man of integrity.
0: Well, that's Arbury, Castletown and Maloo MHK, Tim Glover, speaking to Beth about his decision to pull out of the general election race. Of course, he's been there for nearly 5 years. And as he mentioned, I suppose the thing he'll be remembered for mostly will be the fact that, yeah, he did put his money where his mouth was and did bring forward that vote of no confidence in the Chief Minister. The other candidates standing in the constituency are Mark Firth, Kiri Jenkins and Jerome Watts.
3: 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I'll be talking to Fenella Basin Crowe about the Manx and their music. 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
0: And the time is coming round to 7:30. The weather today, a fine and mostly sunny day, although some low cloud in parts of the island at first, light northerly winds and temperatures getting up to around 22 Celsius at best today. Tomorrow, highs of 27 or 28 before things start to sort of dip, and in terms of the weekend, it will really sort of go back to normal temperatures for this time of the year. The sunrise time earlier on was 14 minutes to 5, and sunset this evening is 4 minutes to 10.
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0: Well, they were the UK entry for Eurovision last year. Remember Monday, it's their new song, Delusional. It's Manx Radio with the time at 28 minutes to 8. A travesty, the wrong project, and nothing but negative are some of the phrases used by Onchan residents to describe the Mor Vanin offshore wind farm. Yesterday, a drop-in session was organised by Onchan commissioners for residents to learn more about the planning application and the project. Georgina O'Sullivan, who runs No Offshore Turbines for Isle of Man, or Not For IOM, says the group's aim is to inform people the best they can about the scheme and currently has 9,000 signatures against the plans. Our local Democracy reporter Emma Draper went along to the drop-in.
1: Ms O'Sullivan says the group has been looking into the details of the application since March. She says that she would have liked Ørsted to attend to have been able to have a debate with the company.
2: We're trying to look into what was going on with this whole application to build this enormous wind farm in our waters. And so we started looking into it and started talking to people about it. We've now got almost 9,000 people who've said that they don't agree with it for many different reasons. But, you know, we're just building on that. And as people learn more and as the procedure goes through with the examination team that's looking into this application by the applicant, Ørsted, more and more information is coming out. So, we're just trying to involve as many people as we can.
1: So you're here at the drop-in session today. What have you found and what have people been saying to you?
2: Well, we were invited here by the Onchan commissioners. We were hopeful that we would be having a robust debate because we would have really welcomed that Ørsted would have been here to put their views over, but that didn't happen. Pretty much everybody that's, you know, one or two people have very strong environmental views in terms of green energy and all of us, and that's fine. Everybody's entitled to their own opinion, as long as they're informed about what this particular project involves. And we feel very strongly that this is the wrong project for the Isle of Man. It's too big, it's too close. And so far, with those 9,000 people, that's closing in on almost 30% of total number of people who voted in the last election. Now, for example, Onchan, 31% of the actual voters in the last election from Onchan, 31% represents the number that have signed in Onchan against the wind farm. So it's a huge mandate. And we've got those stats for all over the island as the petition goes on. It's overwhelming, really, but it's just us trying to get this out to as many people as we can.
1: Meanwhile, these residents are all against the proposed scheme.
3: I see nothing but negatives, to be honest. I can see why the government might think they're going to get some income out of it, but nothing's been agreed. It's all ifs, coulds, buts and maybes. And I don't believe that we are going to do that well out of it, because they've rented 81 square miles of seabed for the last 10 years for £10,000 per year. I mean, it costs more to rent a two-bedroom house than that.
4: Well, I've been following the Not For the Isle of Man Facebook page, and having looked at all the information that Facebook page has provided, I am like 100% against the Mor Vanin wind farm. I don't think there's any benefit to the Isle of Man. I think the beauty and the uniqueness of the island and its seas and should not be for sale at any price. I just think that it'd be like an absolute travesty if it went ahead.
5: It certainly will affect Xi Bay, which is beautiful. I mean, I was there this week and there was dolphins. So it's very concerning. So I know a lot, quite a bit about it. I've read it on Facebook, but it's been sort of a little bit one-sided. But I haven't found anywhere where I can find out what Ørsted really believes. So I've come here to find out as much as I can, really.
0: That was our local Democracy reporter, Emma Draper, at that drop-in session yesterday organised by Onchan commissioners all about the Mor Vanin offshore wind farm. Ørsted have said in a statement they were not originally invited to attend the event, but were told they could and would be in a separate room. They added that they declined because it would not be appropriate in light of the ongoing and independent public examination. There's been a lot of chatter about all of that on social media. So if you want to recap any of those details, it's all there, manxradio.com. And Sean, this whole thing is coming to the floor of Tim Ward next month.
6: Yeah, we know that the Not For IOM group have been running a petition for some time now, and they have several thousand signatures on that petition, and one of the MHKs for Garth, Andrew Smith, is going to be laying that petition before the court next month. It's not going to be debated, it's not subject to a motion, it's simply putting that petition on the public record. But the group are calling for a number of things. They're highlighting the lack of a marine spatial plan. They're talking about the value of the territorial seabed, the lack of transparency, they say, around the financial model that's being followed, and are essentially calling for a strategic review into the policy of leasing Manx territorial waters to developers over significant extended periods of time.
0: So more on this in next month's sitting of Timwall. The time now, 22 minutes to 8. We'll take a look at the morning's headlines next, and also a full travel update for you between now and 8 o'clock.
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0: We'll be recapping the football from last night in just a few moments. Did you stay up late to watch the England game? And as well as the World Cup, it's all happening next week in London, because this year's Wimbledon gets underway on Monday. And we're celebrating this by giving you the chance to win a sweet treat for your workplace. When I say win, you just got to put nominations forward. It really is that simple. We'll be serving up strawberries and cream to workplaces across the island right through Wimbledon fortnight. It's all thanks to Orchard Recruitment, Tesco and us here at Manx Radio. We're getting involved with Orchard Recruitment and Tesco. So if you'd like to nominate your workplace, or perhaps a workplace you think it deserves a bit of a treat, strawberries and cream, very, very nice indeed. 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Well, it's just gone 20 to 8 and Sian has the morning's headlines now.
6: A committee that's been looking into how tobacco and vape sales are regulated on the island is calling for a generational ban. That's despite the public not appearing to support such a move. A travesty, the wrong project and nothing but negative are some of the phrases used by Onchan residents to describe the Morvannin offshore wind farm. A drop-in session was organised by Onchan commissioners for residents to learn more about the planning application and the project. And 62% of people surveyed in a new quick poll by Island Global Research say they're in favour of banning social media for under-16s. It follows the UK's decision to restrict young people from accessing apps, including Snapchat, TikTok and YouTube. In international news, Andy Burnham, still the only known candidate to become the next UK Prime Minister. Would-be challenger Darren Jones has ruled himself out of the Labour leadership race. The biggest ever NHS maternity investigation is expected to find failures at every level contributed to babies and families suffering harm in Nottingham. Senior midwife Donna Ockenden's review looked at around 2,500 cases. And England midfielder Jude Bellingham insists there are no worries, no stress and no dramas, despite them being held to a goalless draw by Ghana at the World Cup. Thomas Tuchel's team remain top of their group, but are level on 4 points with last night's opponents.
0: Well, on that note, let's bring you the latest from the Atlantic now. After the big England game last night, with more, here's the BBC's Mike Williams.
16: 7 days ago, England got off to a flyer at the World Cup, beating Croatia 4-2 in their opening match with a really impressive performance. Last night, in their second group game, well, there was less to write home about.
17: And there is the final whistle. Celebrations for Ghana after a 0-0 draw against England. And disappointment for all of these England fans who were hoping they were going to see England pick up from where they left off. But it's been an exercise in frustration here in the new England Patriots Stadium.
16: Yes, England very much frustrated by a defensive rearguard performance from Ghana in Boston last night. They couldn't find a way past the team ranked 64th in the world, meaning Thomas Tuchel's side were unable to officially confirm their place in the knockout stages.
18: We couldn't get a goal to open the game up and to change the characteristic of the game. So it took a while even in the second half. And then with the energy and the fatigue of the opponent, the energy from our substitutes, we were there. We were pushing. Had the big chance with Harry that he will never miss in this tournament again. So it is what it is.
16: Well, as Tuchel alludes to there, England could have snatched victory at the death. Nico O'Reilly's header came off the crossbar, fell to Harry Kane in the box, only for the England captain to blaze it over the bar from close range. He doesn't miss many of those. But what does Kane think the team lacked overall?
19: Maybe just a little bit of quality, but you know, these games are tough. I've played in these type of games. A lot of us have played in these type of games where, you know, it's almost 11 behind the ball. You have to be patient. You have to break them down. You almost sometimes need an early goal to kind of open the match, and then they have to come out. But, you know, as the game gets longer at 0-0, they believe more. They defend with their heart. And like I said, we still had chances towards the end there.
16: So England do remain top of Group L as things stand, but their confirmation of progress to the last 32 will now go to their final game against Panama on Saturday.
0: Well, there we go. I didn't stay up for the game last night, although I didn't sleep brilliantly. I don't know if it was the heat or not. It was sort of very hot at the top of the house last night, most definitely. I thought, should I get up and watch the game? And I thought, oh no, if I do, then I'll never get to sleep. But Sian, you did stay up and I didn't miss much by the sounds of it.
6: No, I regret the decision. It was a terrible game. Very, very little to shout about. Yeah, England had a few chances late on, but yeah, in between, very little happened.
0: Yeah, which, as we sort of heard there, considering it was such a sort of convincing start, a sort of a bit of a dip in form by the sounds of it.
6: Yeah, it was a strange one. Ghana defended very well. They obviously, that was very much their tactic. They knew England were going to be attacking and came at it from that way. But yeah, nothing really happened. It was very dull.
0: Well, the next game, Saturday night, as we heard, England taking on Panama. It's a 10 o'clock kickoff time for that on Saturday. And this evening, if you're following Scotland, they're playing Brazil. It's a late one for the Scotland game. Again, it's an 11 o'clock kickoff later. Well, let's have a look at the front of the morning's newspapers now, and the weather very much leading the way on a number of the papers. If you think it's warm here at the moment, what about across the water and across Europe as well? Massive temperatures, and The Guardian reporting that schools, trains and hospitals are among the services likely to suffer as that red extreme heat alert kicks in across parts of England and Wales. Very rare to get a red heat alert, and the Metro referring to them as killer warnings.
6: The Eye says temperatures across are expected to surpass the record for the hottest June day ever there, set in 1976, while the Mirror's headline simply reads, Meltdown.
0: Political matters for the Financial Times. They claim Sir Keir Starmer risks clashing with Andy Burnham as he attempts to push through his long-delayed defence investment plan, and that's also the lead for the Times.
6: The Telegraph reports Andy Burnham has told his allies he plans to spend more on defence than Keir Starmer. Mr. Burnham is also apparently facing demands from senior business figures and Labour MPs to rule out appointing Ed Miliband as his Chancellor if he gets the keys to number 10. That's the lead for the Mail.
0: And The Express says Nigel Farage is warning Brexiteers not to let Labour get away with betraying the result of the 2016 referendum as the EU seeks reset talks. And just on that note, actually, 10 years ago exactly, we were waking up to the news that Brexit had happened, Leave had won the referendum.
6: And the Star reports on the World Cup, as does the Sun, which says everything is gonna be all right, despite England's goalless draw with Ghana.
0: Right, just gone 7:45.
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0: For the roads, it's all looking okay at the moment. Roadworks, though, in Onchan. A lot of work taking place at Cork Hills roundabout at the moment. These works in until the end of next week. Manx Utilities carrying out various works. So temporary lights in place and some other restrictions in place as well. There's a bit of a one-way system at the roundabout. So traffic travelling up Summerhill won't be able to use the roundabout. Instead, you'll be diverted off at Blackberry Lane and taken up onto Governor's Road. Further along on Whitebridge Road, the Windermere Drive Junction, there are temporary lights in there for repairs to that gas leak. And into Douglas, stop go boards again today on Alexander Drive. They'll be in near the Wessex, 9:30 till 3:30. Crosby on the main road, 9:30 to 3:30. There'll be temporary lights in there for drainage works near the Ereton Road Junction. And on the other side, the bottom of Old Church Road, still shut for drainage works for another couple of weeks. Foxdale, temporary lights on the main road at the Mines Road Junction. They're in for gully and manhole repairs. And to the south of the island, Ballasalla, temporary lights again today at the Whitestone roundabout, 9:30 till 3:30 for patching works. And near Castletown on Maloo Road, just by Maloo Church on the Southern 100 course, there's temporary lights in there for work on the pavements. To Colby, the Colby Glen Road shut again today for road stud installation, 9:30 till 3:30. And above Laxey, a short stretch of the Baldoon Road, just towards the bottom of the road, is shut for telecom fibre works. To the airport, and so far so good for arrivals and departures, everything looking good for the sailings. Manxman's overnight sailing arrived in from Heysham just after 6:30. She's due to go back out, leaving Douglas for Heysham at 8:30. And Mananin is now well on her way to Larne. She left Douglas for Northern Ireland just after 6:45.
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0: So it could potentially be one of his last big things. Sir Keir Starmer last week announcing that social media ban for under-16s in the UK. But will it have an impact here on the island? This was talked about in Keys yesterday. And we'll get ourselves up to speed on that after the Spice Girls.

0: That sounds rather good in the sunshine today. The Spice Girls on Manx Radio, 8 minutes to eight. And 62% of people surveyed in a new quick poll by Island Global Research say they're in favour of banning social media for under-16s. It follows the UK's decision to ban young people from accessing various apps. Legislation is set to come into force there next year. And in the House of Keys yesterday, the Chief Minister confirmed there's going to be a public consultation so that government can hear from those who would be affected. Ramsey MHK Laurie Hooper says the Manx government needs to consider the impact any ban would have.
1: It is a worry that I've got that if when the UK's ban on under-16s on social media comes into force, that some of the big social media firms will look at the Isle of Man and just say, oh, you're part of the UK, and just treat us the same as the UK, even if we don't follow suit, or even if we apply a slightly different regime on the island. And it's, sometimes that's okay because it saves us having to legislate. But in this case, when you're talking about fundamental rights to privacy and having to identify yourself online, handing over this information, I think that really should be a democratic decision made here on the island by the island.
2: But practically, there's not a lot we can do about it.
1: No, and that's kind of my point. And this is something I think the government needs to think about. They need to engage with the UK government quite a lot on this issue to make sure that, however it's implemented, the people on the island actually have a say in how that works here, and to make sure that the impact on us is going to be considered. It's very similar to when the UK talked about needing a digital ID. And actually, the reality was, well, if you want to access certain things in the UK, you'll need a UK digital ID. And, well, surely that affects us. They were talking about all British citizens needing one. And I'm a British citizen, but I don't live in the UK, so how does that affect us? And this is the slight issue when you start talking about the internet and online and regulation, is that it is cross-jurisdictional, it's cross-border, and these big firms are they're not going to worry too much about making exceptions for a small island
2: so
1: like
2: does
1: us.
2: Does consultation on the island have any value?
1: Well, I don't know, is the honest answer to that. I think it'll be useful to make sure that whatever happens, at least the government is making an informed decision about whether or not people want this on the island or how they want it to work. But my overriding worry is, irrespective of that, is this something that's going to be imposed on us without our consent? And if that's the case, is that fair? Is that right? And this is totally ignoring the actual underlying issue of whether we should ban social media for under-16s or not. That's a bigger question. But I think that question needs to be discussed and debated on the island, and a decision made by the people that live here, the people that it's going to affect, as opposed to having it made by the board of Facebook, for example, because they just want to treat us all as part of the UK.
0: Well, that's Ramsey MHK Laurie Hooper speaking to John. Mr. Hooper is standing again in September's general election. The other candidate who has declared in Ramsey so far is Ewan McGuinness.
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0: That's good. Brother Wallace here on Manx Radio. 3 minutes to eight now. We've got the news and weather coming up for you next.
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0: Well, coming up after 8 o'clock, we're asking the question, should the Isle of Man stop those born after 2008 from being able to buy cigarettes? Well, there's been a committee looking into this, into a generational ban on tobacco and vaping products. So full report on the way at 8:10. We'll do the mystery motorist as well, 8:30 with Alan Bannon Fjords. And we'll see how that weather is shaping up in the next couple of minutes. We're on DAB, online, smart devices and FM from Douglas in the Isle of Man. 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
7: 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Moramai, I'm Sean Cowper.

0: something. It's frustrating, to be fair.
1: Dr. Hayward is standing for re-election in September's general election. The other candidates standing in Russian are Michael Crowe, Lawrence Vaughan Williams and Simon Williams. Arbury Castletown and Maloo MHK Tim Glover has announced he will not be seeking re-election in September's House of Keys general election. The decision comes just weeks after he confirmed his intention to stand again. Mr. Glover says a change in personal circumstances means the health of his wife must now take priority. He told Manx Radio stepping away from politics is the right decision at this time.
2: We've been trying for 2 years to get a diagnosis of what was up with her, and we now know it's fibromyalgia. Her world at the moment is pretty boom and bust with that, and really I can't put her through 3 months of being away constantly.
1: A travesty, the wrong project, and nothing but negative are some of the phrases used by Onchan residents to describe the Morvanin offshore wind farm. Yesterday, a drop-in session was organised by Onchan commissioners for residents to learn more about the planning application and the project. Georgina O'Sullivan, who runs No Offshore Turbines for Isle of Man, or Not for IOM, says the group's aim is to inform people the best they can about the scheme, with 9,000 signatures against the plans on a petition. She added the group has been looking into the details of the application since February.
3: Everybody's entitled to their own opinion, as long as they're informed about what this particular project involves. And we feel very strongly that this is the wrong project for the Isle of Man. It's too big, it's too close.
1: Ørsted previously said in a statement it was not originally invited to attend the event, but was told it could and would be in a separate room. It said it declined because it would not be appropriate in light of the ongoing and independent public examination. There's a chance the Isle of Man could see the hottest June day on record tomorrow, according to a forecaster. Currently, the record stands at 28.1 degrees and was recorded in 2023. Temperatures are expected to rise to 27 or 28 degrees in some places, while in the UK there are rare red heat warnings in place. George Shimon says for the record to be broken here, the reading would need to be taken at Ronald's Way Met Office.
4: It might very well occur somewhere on the island. We could get 28, possibly even higher somewhere, but officially I'm afraid it needs to occur here for us to record it, really, because of the other weather stations not properly calibrated. So yeah, we'll see if that occurs here at Ronald's Way tomorrow.
1: FC Isle of Man's new chief executive says the financial stability of the club is difficult without a magic benefactor. Russ Kent was appointed to the role last week after previously serving as the treasurer. He told Manx Radio FC Isle of Man receives funding on a season-to-season basis.
5: Without a magic sort of benefactor who would be willing to underwrite for a number of seasons, it is difficult. We have to do it on a year-by-year basis. So, you know, I can confirm that we're sufficiently funded for next season. I don't think that the new board would be comfortable in embarking on a new season if we weren't certain that that was the case.
1: In international news, Andy Burnham, still the only known candidate to become the next UK Prime Minister. Would-be challenger Darren Jones has ruled himself out of the leadership race, claiming to have been reassured by the ex-mayor's economic policies. Hundreds of UK schools are either shut today or closing early because of the hot weather there. Record-breaking June temperatures are expected, with rare red extreme heat alerts covering areas of England and Wales. And England's hopes of topping Group L at the World Cup are in the balance after being frustrated by Ghana in a goalless draw. Thomas Tuchel's men are all but through to the last 32, though. Where they will finish depends on the result against Panama on Saturday. Manx Radio News at 8:05, our next at 9:00. 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

0: John, and the latest forecast now from Ronaldsway Met Office. A fine and mostly sunny day again, perhaps a little bit of low cloud at first, maybe over the hills, but generally it's looking excellent once more. Light northerly winds and temperatures up to about 22 Celsius at best. And as we heard there during the news, temperatures will peak tomorrow, reaching up to 27, possibly 28 Celsius in places. Dry with sunny spells, mainly moderate easterly winds. They'll fall light in the afternoon tomorrow, although a bit gusty in the west of the island and over the hills. Sunny spells for Friday, but a risk of some heavy showers in the morning and a moderate easterly wind veering south and freshening in the afternoon. Temperatures coming back down on Friday to what roughly they're going to be today, highs of 23, and then they're cooling down again over the weekend. If you prefer slightly cooler temperatures than what we're experiencing at the moment, then the weekend will be better for you, returning closer to average for the time of year, about 17 Celsius. Still hopefully okay, a few showers at times, but hopefully still fairly settled. In the North Irish Sea, no weather warnings. Lovely and calm out there if you're sailing today. The wind is northerly 2 to 4, veering east or northeast overnight, occasionally 5 in the southeast of the area. At the end of the period, the state of sea, smooth or slight, the weather's fair, the visibility's good, and the tide times in Douglas. We've just had high water just before 7:45, so low tide this afternoon will be just after 2:30. A belter of a sunrise this morning, as you can imagine. The sun came up 14 minutes to 5, and the sunset this evening is 4 minutes to 10.
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1: That's Kylie on Manx Radio. I still haven't seen the Netflix documentary all about her career, which you know I will enjoy that because there'll be a good section, no doubt, about Neighbours at the start of it. Lights, camera, action, Manx Radio Breakfast. Thank you for being with us on this Wednesday morning. This weather then, are you enjoying the heat and the sunshine? I have to say, I love it. And out and about yesterday evening around Peel, the place was packed, so many people out. It was just beautiful. Almost like being sort of walking along the promenade in Cannes or Nice or somewhere like that. Really was beautiful. Across the bay here in Douglas this morning, a great sight. So today and tomorrow, lovely. And then, so yeah, cooling off. If you prefer it a little bit on the cooler side, then the weekend temperatures returning to average for the time of year. But yeah, tomorrow we're looking at a good 10 degrees above the average temperature for June, and possibly, you never know, breaking the record for the hottest June day on record. We'll see how that one pans out. Coming up for you, 8:30, we've got the Mystery Motorist with Ellen Van Infuels. What do you reckon today? It's another very famous British actor. We'll see how you go with that to win the fuel from EVF on Friday. But the time now, it's 11 minutes past 8, and our main story this morning, a committee that's been looking into how tobacco and vape sales are regulated on the island is calling for a generational ban. That's despite the public not appearing to support such a move. The panel has published its report, which has been unanimously accepted by the House of Keys. But the MHK, who spearheaded the change, says she's been left frustrated at the pace of progress. John has this report.
2: Well, if you were born after 2008, it would prevent you from ever buying cigarettes and vaping products. A questionnaire found the majority of those who responded supported more regulation for newer tobacco products, such as pouches and heated tobacco. Heated tobacco is heating tobacco to create vapour to inhale. But most of those who took part in the survey said no when asked if they agree with a smoke-free generation, and no to following the UK, where a ban preventing those born on the 1st of January 2009 or later from buying tobacco products comes into force next year. The committee came about after Russian MHK Dr. Michelle Haywood sought leave for a private members bill to do the same, but the Council of Ministers amended her motion to set up a committee instead. That committee's report has now been received in the House of Keys.
3: As a consequence of this House pushing the bill into a select committee, the Isle of Man is now at the risk of the very cross-border differences that members were concerned about when I first asked for leave to introduce. We have once again fallen behind protecting our next generation. Added to which, the development of new and innovative next generation nicotine delivery products continues apace and is totally unregulated. We remain remiss in not recognising this upcoming challenge, and we have no legislation in this space. It is fair to say that events have moved on since the committee was established, and our report was adjusted several times to reflect the new reality as things moved around us. In our view, the question is no longer whether the Isle of Man should wait to observe the UK's direction of travel. The time taken for the committee to call for the evidence, conduct the hearings and prepare the report means the UK travelled on without us keeping pace. And perhaps that's what the Council of Ministers intended when it put these matters into a committee rather than granting leave to introduce. If so, I think it's a shame on them, because I think the direction of travel in this area of regulation has been clear worldwide for some time now. Honourable members, it's now time to take deliberate steps to align with the prevailing regulatory standard in the neighbouring jurisdictions. Just as they have moved to protect their next generation from tobacco harms, so should we.
2: What about those young people who would face such a ban as proposed? Man in Line was at St Ninian's School when the subject came up.
4: If you want to buy cigarettes, it's like getting into Fort Knox. They have to open a big cupboard and what have you. But vapes seem to be quite openly sold.
5: Well, I think personally that it should kind of be in the same area as smoking. It might not be as harmful, but if they haven't been around long enough for us to know the long-term effects of it. And it could very much be just as harmful, if not more, than cigarettes, just because of all the chemicals. And if you put them in the same area and kind of keep them under the same lock and key as smokes, I think it would help to kind of discourage people from trying so hard to get them. But it's already such a prominent issue that people have workarounds. I mean, people get other people to buy it for them, and it's kind of hard to get rid of.
4: Do you think if they banned them for all young people, it would work?
5: I don't think entirely, but I think it would definitely help, yes.
4: Corbyn?
6: I was just going off of what Matthew was saying about the locking them up. They are literally within feet of the door in so many shops. You walk in, you look to your right, you're trying to find out what packet of sweets you want to buy, and it's a massive display of vapes. And I think, like Matthew was saying, that does massively contribute to why they are so popular, because that you walk in and you instantly see hundreds of flavors and all this, and to some people that would be enticing.
5: Vapes were mainly introduced with the intended purpose of trying to get smokers to step down and
4: it
5: help.
4: It was for old people.
5: Well, it's supposed to help them get off of smoking, but obviously, like Corbin said, the marketing is very much towards younger people, and at that age, you're very impressionable. And I definitely think that it's an issue to think about, that when someone starts so young that it could develop into a lifelong thing that they just can't get rid of.
2: Pupils at St Ninian's High School talking on Manx Radio's Man in Line. Dr Hayward says there may be, time permitting, some progress possible on nicotine pouches, but it would be a tight squeeze, and with time running out on this administration, she doesn't hold up much hope.
7: We've seen the world moving around us. We've seen increasingly moves to restrict nicotine supply to young people, and to move to restrict tobacco supply to young people as well. That's been the move. It comes across the world. It's in different jurisdictions, are all moving this way. And I've been asking about this now since when we first did the vaping and young persons bill, and I wanted measures, extra measures in there, and was told no at the time. So I said, well, okay, I'll progress a private members bill. And then Comyn pushed me into a committee with it and refused to progress it. And I am just frustrated that the evidence has been there clearly for years and we are not moving. There's hope from the Cabinet Office Minister. I think he's looking to do something rapid about nicotine pouches if we can. But it's really tight. We don't have much parliamentary time left, and I think that will involve scheduling extra sittings and taking legislation at a pace. Now, we can do that, but this isn't a sudden and urgent problem. This has been a problem now that's been I've been talking about for 3 years, and it feels a little bit like it's, you know, last minute we'll try and do something. It's frustrating, to be fair.
1: Well, do you agree that the pace on this has been somewhat slow over the last few years? Russian MHK Michelle Hayward, who was calling for more regulation of tobacco and vape sales, she was speaking to John. The House of Keys unanimously agreed to receive the committee's report at this week's sitting. We should say as well, Michelle Hayward has confirmed she is standing in September's general election. The other candidates standing in Russian are Michael Crowe, Lawrence Vaughan Williams and Simon Williams. Sean, across our social media pages, this has got a bit of response this morning.
8: Yeah, Paul says, simply banning things for young people isn't a solution. It's a lame way of being seen to do something, because understanding the issue and educating people takes too much time and effort. On a similar note, Jeremy says we shouldn't be making decisions that remove the freedoms of choice that we ourselves have had and will continue to have even if this passes, especially seeing as every person in the room, every person will in it will affect, will have no say in the policy. Mark says obesity is a bigger threat these days. How about looking at the cost of healthy foods instead? But Lindsay says, I support this. Let's help the younger generation be healthier than us.
1: Yeah, lots of comment. 166-177, studio@manxradio.com. Man in Line is on from noon. It's an open line with Alex looking after the programme today. If you'd like to get in touch then, he's on Man in Line for the rest of the week. Jane says, I'm 75 and have never smoked due to some timely intervention from my father. Just wondering how these proposed bans would be policed. And another listener, speak to any doctor and they'll tell you that smoking kills. As an island, we have the best opportunity to prevent harm to our young people. What madness in government would try to stop this?
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1: We have caught up with FC Isle of Man's new chief executive officer. We'll hear more from Russ Kent in the next couple of minutes about the financial stability of the club and looking ahead to the new season as well for the Ravens. Yeah, forget the World Cup, it's all happening here in just over a few weeks when the new season swings into action. 8:21, Sean has the headlines now.
8: A committee that's been looking into how tobacco and vape sales are regulated on the island is calling for a generational ban. That's despite the public not appearing to support such a move. There's a chance the Isle of Man could see the hottest June day on record tomorrow, according to a forecaster. Currently, the record stands at 28.1 degrees and was recorded in 2023. And FC Isle of Man's new chief executive says the financial stability of the club is difficult without a magic benefactor. Russ Kent was appointed to the role last week after previously serving solely as treasurer. In international news, Andy Burnham, still the only known candidate to become the next UK Prime Minister. Would-be challenger Darren Jones has ruled himself out of the Labour leadership race, claiming to have been reassured by the ex-mayor's economic policies. Hundreds of UK schools are either shut today or closing early because of the hot weather. Record-breaking June temperatures are expected, with rare red extreme heat alerts in place in England and Wales. And Scotland captain Andy Robertson says we shouldn't assume it will be one-way traffic against Brazil tonight in Miami. Robertson respects the five-time world champions, but feels they have the talent to cause problems as well.
1: All right, more then from FC Isle of Man's new chief executive in just a few moments. And that mystery motorist, your chance to win Friday morning, £50 worth of road fuel from Ellen Van In Fuels. If you can work out the famous British actor today, it's all coming up after this. Love it. Teddy Swims.

0: Teddy Swims and Mr. Know-It-All as Manxman departs Douglas Harbour. That is going to be a beautiful sailing to Heysham today. That's one thing about this lovely sort of hot and settled weather. The Irish Sea is lovely and calm, and we don't get to say that all that often, do we? Well, coming up then, that mystery motorist. Chris is here, 9 o'clock for Wednesday's morning show. Snip of the Hit. You can win OMD tickets. They're performing Orchestral Manoeuvres in the Dark at the Villa Marina in August. So thanks to Essential Aromas, you could win tickets for that if you can work out the song in question. Alex is here on Man in Line, looking after things from midday. Time now is almost 27 minutes past eight. And football matters now closer to home, because FC Isle of Man's new chief executive officer says the financial stability of the club is difficult without a magic benefactor. Russ Kent was appointed to the role last week after previously serving solely as treasurer. The Ravens currently benefit from some government support. They're now entering their sixth season competing with English teams. Well, Russ Kent has been speaking to Darren.
1: The club has got funding for next season, and in all of my involvement with the club, it has been on a season-to-season basis.
2: Right.
1: And it's that model isn't too different from a lot of football clubs in our leagues. They're not certain of their funding, you know, from on a year-to-year basis.
2: Yeah.
1: How you combat that is going to be a matter for the board. I mean, without a magic sort of benefactor who would be willing to underwrite for a number of seasons, it is difficult. We have to do it on a year-by-year basis. So, you know, I can confirm that we're sufficiently funded for next season. I don't think that the new board would be comfortable in embarking on a new season if we weren't certain that was the case. You know, let's face it, we're all all of the board are volunteers, and we're all sort of professional people who have our own sort of members of our own professional bodies and our own sort of local reputations. And, you know, it's not something that we're going to embark upon without the financial certainty that we can complete the season.
2: So is the club sustainable in a 5-year term? You know, is it likely that FC Isle of Man will be here in 5 years is kind of what I'm getting at.
1: I sincerely hope so, because the amount of time and effort that members of the board and all of the volunteers and all of the players and all of the playing management staff, the amount of time that they put in as volunteers is truly incredible to me. And you know, there's bar our football development officer, there is nobody within the club that actually gets paid anything, and so it's all off the back of volunteer work. You know, for them and for the local community, I really sincerely hope that we can manage to make it sustainable. As I say, that I can't really reveal aspects of the strategy that we're working towards to try and fulfil that. But yeah, we will need to shake a few things up.
2: What is the aim of the club in terms of maybe, in supposed promotion, in terms of how the club is operating at the minute? What's the short to the medium term goals of the club?
1: I mean, I think we have to recognise that when club was set up, you know, there were aspirations of actually the club entering into League Two or actually getting into the professional leagues.
2: Yeah, that was in 10 to 12 years time,
1: which would be in four years. And it's absolutely clear to the board and the rest of us that's not a realistic proposition. Personal, I can't speak on behalf of the club on this matter, but my personal view is that if we can make it self-sustaining in terms of financing without needing an awful lot of government support, it can actually stand on its own two feet. That is my main goal that I want to see from the club.
0: Well, that's Darren speaking to FC Isle of Man's new CEO, Russ Kent, about the financial stability and long-term aims of the club as well. You can listen to the interview in full, lots to talk about, at manxradio.com. The club reported for pre-season training this week. I love that, how they often sort of say teams report for training. It sounds very formal, doesn't it? But they are back doing their training, and the new season set to begin Saturday the 1st of August. So by my reckoning, that will be 5 weeks on Saturday. So it'll come around quick. Fixtures yet to be released. Before all of that, though, FC Isle of Man will once again be competing in the Summer Festival of Football, which returns next month.
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0: We had Marcus on earlier on, asking us to mention that petrol hedonism, this event that's on the island for the next few days. Lots of supercars arriving on the boat this evening. So 60 supercars on the island for the next few days, the petrol hedonism event. They're sort of out and about here, there and everywhere, these supercars. And looking at the website, I tell you what, some of them are very, very impressive. So if you like your cars, this is definitely the thing for you. As I say, they're sort of all around the island. Petrolhedonism.com is the website if you want to go and get all the details.
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0: Yes, and a warm welcome to all the people arriving on our shores for that. Certainly you've got the weather for the next couple of days anyway. Right, coming round to, 25 to 9. Let's get going then. Speaking of fuel and so forth, how do you fancy winning £50 worth of road fuel from Ellen Van In Fuels on the programme on Friday? Quirky's going to be here tomorrow and Friday. Chris Quirk. I would normally say I'm having a lie in a darkened room, but I might be having a bit of a lie in the garden. I don't know. Couple of days out and about enjoying the weather, so I'll be back with you on Monday, but Quirky here today and tomorrow, tomorrow and Friday. So on Friday, let's get this right, getting ahead of myself, calm down, it's the heat, I think. On Friday, Quirky will give away the £50 worth of road fuel from Ellen Van In Fuels. Okay, so to get your name in that draw, all you've got to do is work out the famous British actor in question this morning. Who is it going to be today? Oh, yesterday it was Emma Thompson. Yeah, talking all about sort of her various roles and being asked on a date by Donald Trump back in the day. But there we go. So who is it this morning then? Another famous British actor. Let's jump in the motor and have a listen.
9: And I was the very last person.
0: Oh, who is that? That is a distinctive voice, isn't it? I think this is a very famous actress. So any ideas who that could be?
9: And I was the very last person.
0: 166, 177.
9: And I was the very last person.
0: You can email studio@manxradio.com. Let's get your name in the draw for Friday.
9: And I was the very last person.
0: £50 worth of road fuel from Ellen Van In Fuels. Morning to all the team at EVF. You might not be thinking about home heating oil at the moment, but you know, you maybe want to get an order in now, get it all sorted ahead of when we inevitably go back to cooler temperatures, then give them a shout. You can get an account sorted online, make it really simple for yourself. So let's get your name in that prize draw then.
9: And I was the very last person.
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0: Ace of Base, All That She Wants. That is an underrated song. Big number one, 1993, and The Sun Is Shining had to do it today. Bob Marley here on Manx Radio Breakfast. How are you doing with this one then?
1: And I was the very last person.
0: And so Tuesday morning then, it is Wednesday. Wednesday morning's breakfast, that's our mystery motorist with Ellen Van Infuels. Do you think you've worked it out? We'll hear some more from the famous British actress today. We'll do that in just a moment. But now, 8:43, Sian has the headlines.
2: The chair of a committee looking into the island's tobacco and vape sales laws says the lack of progress on a generational smoking ban has been frustrating. A report into the issue calls for a ban on those born after 2008 ever being able to buy cigarettes. A travesty, the wrong project and nothing but negative are some of the phrases used by Onchan residents to describe the Morvannin offshore wind farm. A drop-in session was organised by Onchan commissioners for residents to learn more about the planning application. And 62% of people surveyed in a new quick poll by Island Global Research says they're in favour of banning social media for under-16s. It follows the UK's decision to restrict young people from accessing certain apps. In international news, Keir Starmer's close ally Darren Jones has decided not to stand in the Labour leadership race and is backing Andy Burnham. He says he's been reassured by the Makerfield MP, who's the only current candidate in the running to replace the UK Prime Minister. A major investigation into failings in maternity care at hospitals in Nottingham will be published this morning. The Ockenden Review, looking at around 2,500 cases, is the biggest of its kind in NHS history. And England manager Thomas Tuchel says they weren't clinical enough in their goalless draw with Ghana at the World Cup. The Group L leaders are almost certainly through to the round of 32.
0: All right, let's get back to it.
3: The Mystery Motorist with Ellen Van Infuels.
0: Yeah, we are definitely starting to get there.
1: And I was the very last person.
0: Very famous British actress there this morning. Person, that real sort of emphasis. This is a lady. Fantastic voice and a bit of a lively character as well, I think it's fair to say. It's not Joan Collins. It's not Imelda Staunton, Linda Bellingham, Elaine Page, Angela Lansbury. Oh, we loved Angela. Or Helen Mirren. All of those incorrect, but getting it right. George in the Hot West. Good morning, George. Pam in a sweltering Onchan. Liz Q is there. Phil W in Douglas has got it right. Daz Vader on his way to work. Georgie in a super sunny Peel is there. Susie in Douglas. Joseph in Douglas say good morning. And Rob the Postie. And even more correct guesses. What's this one? Oh, Dawny in Douglas say good morning. Dawny, you are there as well. So a very famous, very well-known performer this morning who's been, around and has done some big things over a sort of large number of years, shall we say. So let's jump back in the motor and hear a bit more.
1: And I was the very last person to be seen that day. It was a big cast and loads of people.
0: Oh, there we go. It's just a great, the expression in her voice. She's a bit of a hoot, this lady. So who is it then? 166177 studio at manxradio.com.
1: And I was the very last person to be seen that day. It was a big cast and loads of people.
0: Let's get your name in the prize draw on Friday. £50 worth of road fuel from Ellen Van Infuels. It could be yours. Take your motor along to any of their forecourts around the island. Top of the tank. Get your name in the draw. Who is it this morning?
1: And I was the very last person to be seen that day. It was a big cast and loads of people.
0: We've got a big 90s old school song from Ginny coming up, Keep Warm. We're doing the big summery songs for you this morning. But now with the time having just gone 8:45, an 80s classic now. Here's Giorgio Moroder and Phil Oakey. Good morning.

0: That was such a great collaboration. I thoroughly enjoyed that. Giorgio Moroder and Phil Oakey together in Electric Dreams. It's at Manx Radio Breakfast. 3 months from now, it's the general election here on the island. 24th of June today, 24th of September is when it's all happening. That's when we will go to the polls to vote in a new House of Keys. So Thursday, 24th of September, we've been talking a lot about the general election this morning, and I think we'll talk even more about it over the next 3 months. And if you want to go to our election mini site to sort of recap who has declared where so far to find out about all the candidates who have already stepped forward. Still a fair amount of time for people to sort of stump up and get their nominations in. But if you want to go to that website, you can have a look at the constituencies and lots of information, that previous results, previous elections. It's all there, manxradio.com. 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
1: The Mystery Motorist with Ellen Vannin Fuels.
0: Right, 10 to 9 is the time now. And look at this, look at this. We have done very well on this one this morning.
2: And I was the very last person to be seen that day. It was a big cast, loads of people.
0: Lynn and a sweltering Ramsay. Morning, Lynn, you are there. Liz and Alan, who are heading to Manchester for a day out. That's going to be warm there today. It's going to be very warm. A Gail C and a Scorchio Balaf has got it right. Uncle Roy and Greber, good morning. Charles, who is at a roasting Heathrow, listening to us. Yeah, my brother lives in London. I was talking to him last night. He said he was walking up there, the local high street. It was like walking into a massive air dryer. It's just, can you imagine? It's the best part of 40 Celsius in London at the moment. So, Charles, hope you're keeping cool. Colin in Peel has got it right. Good morning to you, Cole. Well done. And even more correct guesses coming in. Chris is off for a driving lesson. Zoe G has got it right. Jim out west is there as well. Moy in a scorching Douglas is there. And yeah, we've done really well on this one today. Thank you so much for all your guesses. We haven't got time to mention all of you who've been in touch with the right answer. But rest assured, if you have been in touch, you've got it right, you're in the draw with Quirky on Friday morning. He's looking after the programme for the next couple of days. So yeah, a lady who's been around for a number of years. Did you work it all out this morning?
2: Before it started, you have to go in a sort of costume parade and everybody looks at you to see if the costume fits, the character and all that. And I was the very last person to be seen that day. It was a big cast, loads of people, you know, Dan Day-Lewis and, you know, a lot of people, Sean Phillips.
1: The Mystery Motorist.
0: There you go, Miriam Margolyes was the answer this morning. Yeah, Miriam Margolyes, well done. If you worked it all out, she's done some big movies, some big TV shows. When she was in Blackadder 2, when she played, it was Edmund's auntie, I think, wasn't it? That was a fine performance there. So well done if you worked out Miriam Margolyes, the answer today. And if you got it spelled correctly as well on the text or email, extra bonus points. Thanks for all your guesses. Another one for you in the morning.
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0: And that's it from me. I'm off now to enjoy an ice cream in the sunshine for the next couple of days. Quirky's going to be here tomorrow and Friday. I'll be back on Monday. I know, but it's okay.
1: Well, do you hope he's going to be here tomorrow?
0: Well, hopefully, yes. I hope so, because I'm not sure if I'll be depping for myself.
1: We're dropping like flies.
0: Do you know what? It's all going on, isn't it? It's just the heat, isn't it? We just can't cope.
1: No, I don't know what's going on, but there you are.
0: So we'll see what happens, but yes. I'll be back Monday. I know you'll keep the ship steady in my absence. That's the thing. I always go away feeling so safe and secure.
1: I'm not doing both programmes.
0: Yes.
1: Don't try and butt me up.
0: That's like 6 hours.
1: No, I'm not coming in at 6 o'clock again.
0: 6 hour stint of Williams.
1: I'm not doing all that again.
0: People have paid good money for that.
1: Monopoly, Ronnie. Yes. I should think.
0: The old pink £500.
1: Yeah. Oh, yeah. Or the chocolate money covered in gold foil.
0: Oh, chocolate coins. Christmas Day. Used to love that, yeah. Well, there we go.
1: Well, I'll see you next week
0: then. On that note, I'll see you Monday.
1: Ta-da.
2: Manx Radio News at 9 o'clock. Moramai, I'm Sean Cowper. A travesty, the wrong project, and nothing but negative are some of the phrases used by Onchan residents to describe the Morvannin offshore wind farm. Yesterday, a drop-in session was organised by Onchan commissioners for residents to learn more about the planning application and the project. The No Offshore Turbines for Isle of Man campaign group, or Not for IOM, says its aim is to inform people about the scheme and currently has 9,000 signatures against the wind farm. These residents who attended the drop-in were all against the proposal.
3: They've rented 81 square miles of seabed for the last 10 years for £10,000 per year. I mean, it costs more to rent a two-bedroom house than that.

0: says the record, for the record to be broken, the reading would need to be taken at Ronald's Way Met Office.
1: It might, it might very well occur somewhere on the island. We could get 28, possibly even higher somewhere, but officially, I'm afraid it needs to occur here for us to record it, really, because the other weather stations aren't properly calibrated. So, yeah, we'll see if that occurs here at Ronald's Way tomorrow.
0: 62% of people surveyed in a new quick poll by Island Global Research say they're in favour of banning social media for under-16s. It follows the UK's decision to restrict young people from accessing certain apps. More than 600 people took part in the poll, which was also conducted in Guernsey, Jersey and Gibraltar. In international news, Sir Keir Starmer's close ally Darren Jones has decided not to stand in the Labour leadership race and is backing Andy Burnham. He says he's been reassured by the Makerfield MP, who's the only current candidate in the running to replace the UK Prime Minister. A major investigation into failings in maternity care at hospitals in Nottingham will be published this morning. The Ockenden Review, looking at around 2,500 cases, is the biggest of its kind. And Scotland striker Lawrence Shankland says they must ignore Brazil's World Cup aura ahead of their vital clash in Miami tonight. A win will take Steve Clarke's side through to the knockout stages of the competition. Manx Radio News at 9:03, our next at 10 o'clock. In the meantime, keep up to date by following Manx Radio on social media or going to manxradio.com.
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5: Lovely, isn't it? Fine, mostly sunny, low cloud on the hills at first, light northerly winds, highs of 22. Temperatures peak tomorrow, reaching 27 or 28 in places. Dry with sunny spells, mainly moderate easterly winds, will fall light tomorrow afternoon. Bit gusty in the west of the island, though.
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7: Oh!

0: any particular order. Love, sex, intelligence. Intelligence, love, sex. Sex, love. Who's on the list? Lionel Messi, 39. Could get the golden boot for the World Cup. Played for FC Barcelona, captain of Argentina's national team. Won the Ballon d'Or four straight years in a row, from 2009 to 2012. Golden Ball Award at the 2014 and 2022 World Cups. And he's doing all right at the moment, isn't he? Happy birthday, Lionel Messi, born in Rosario in Argentina. He's 39 today. And one other is Diego Alves, who's 41. A Brazilian goalkeeper, debuted internationally for the Brazilian national team in 2011. Also played for Atletico MG, played with Flamengo from 2017 until 2023. Born in Rio de Janeiro today in 1985, Diego Alves is 41.
1: Would you rescue me? Would you get my back? Would you take my car when I start to crack? Would you rescue me? Would you rescue me? Would you rescue me when I'm by myself? When I need your love, if I need your help, would you rescue me?

0: rescue me? Would you get my back? Would you take my call when I start to crack? Would you rescue me? Would you rescue me? Would you rescue me when I'm by myself? When I need your love, if I need your help, would you rescue me? Would you rescue me?
1: One Republic, Rescue Me. Still got gold trouble. The baby gull, which is on my flat roof, which is my kitchen, squawking all night and has now taken up residence in a flower pot. It's an empty flower pot, but I guess he's probably trying to keep cool. Morning, Chris. Bonus work from home day today and tomorrow, says Dina in Cardiff, thanks to the red weather warnings that currently sits over South Wales. Unsurprisingly, it's already stifling here and I'm all hot and bothered. Despite having a fan pointed straight at me. You must have more than one fan. I know the island is also basking in the heat, so I hope everyone on the island and elsewhere can stay cool and safe. Dina, thank you. 166177 is my text number if you want to talk. You can email studio@manxradio.com or use WhatsApp. 1,300 schools across Britain are closed today because of the hot weather. The railway system across could be suffering with machinery breakdowns and buckled rails. It's hot over there, isn't it? It's warm enough here, though, I think. You'll probably agree. In America, it's National Take Back the Lunch Break Day, National Praline Day, National Patch Day, National Parchment Day.
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0: runway. Lady Gaga and Doechii, Runaway. 9:15, L says, try using wax earplugs to block out the noise. What, of the gull? Okay, I get mine from Boots. They're a bit big, so you may need to trim them down. L, listen, I'm a bit Mutton Jeff anyway, to be honest, having been in this business for 50-odd years. Can't hear a thing. I'm stone cold deaf. In one ear, anyway. Bob the Marshal says, from a very hot Derbyshire, just getting ready for a 3.5-hour sweaty trip to Carrick in Wales. No air conditioning in the motorhome, so there'll be windows open and plenty of water. Blimey.
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9: And lift off. Humanity's next great voyage begins.

There's Madonna at 29 years old from 1989. Cherish. Morning, Fran. Fran is not the happiest of people this morning. Morning, Doctor, says Fran. The England football on the telly box last night. Absolute junk. Tap, tap, tap. Back to Pickford. Tap, tap, tap. An awful watch. And all those Manxies in England shirts down the pub. It'll be back to the Mighty Raven shirt and Kipper Butties by next week. Come on, Argentina, says Fran. All right, then. Well, we're still all Scotland. Scotland are playing Mexico tonight.

0: Thank you very much. Beyonce, single ladies, put a ring on it. Morning, Chris. Two bad heat waves come every 50, because the last one I remember was 1976. It was exactly 50 years ago yesterday, the hottest day of the year in 1976. Your baby gull is hungry, so you've got two choices, earplugs or feed the parents. All right, I'll feed the parents. Morning from France, say Tony and Jeanette. 29 in Brittany, might make 40 today. Taking it very easy, I'm not surprised. I feel for those working or unable to find shelter.
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0: The Gigolo Arts, Where I Find My Heaven. 29 minutes to 10. Anita says, I hope he's not sitting on your conkers. No, he's not sitting on the conkers. The conkers are still in the one pot, which is very, very bad indeed. But I've got conker trees. I've got four of them in one pot. And the pot's not big enough. I'm going to have to do something about that. I'll wait until until they've died down a bit in the winter, and then I'll split them up and see what happens. Rachel.
1: I love our country.
0: Yeah.
1: I love our country.
0: Yeah,
1: I love our country.
0: Right.
1: And one of the things about our country is good manners.
0: Absolutely. It looks like Rachel Reeves, you won't be in the job of Chancellor of the Exchequer should Andy Burnham become Prime Minister. It's like David Lammy's on the way out as well. I'm a

There we are, The Script. New song from them, Man in the Arena. That's Depeche Mode from 1990. Enjoy the silence. Well, the Spitfire has just done two victory rolls over Douglas Bay. Hope you saw it this morning. Sounding lovely as always. What a great day for a flight. Last day here today. It's leaving our shores today and flying back to Biggin Hill. When I was a postman, I was attacked by parent seagulls if the what was near a front door. Scary, says Tony. I was attacked by parent seagulls. If the best was near a front door. I presume you mean the baby. Yeah, okay. How's Griffin in the heat? He's okay in the heat, actually. He spent an hour or so in the sea yesterday afternoon. So my house is now a swimming pool again. Keep them hydrated. Keep them out of hot cars. And if you are going to take them out, keep them cool. To be fair, Griffin the Grey's pretty cool anyway. 20 to 10, this is Travis. Shall we have a sing song?

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0: We'll give you the answer to the first Make the Break clue of the week. At about 10:30, we've got a new one for you today. We'll see how you get on with that. We're giving away the purple bag of goodness on Friday. Got a track from my cupboard under the stairs coming up for you in about 3/4 hour's time. Where are we going today? T-Chest J for a dance around the kitchen table. 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
1: Manx Radio News at 10 o'clock. More am I. I'm Sean Cowper. 62% of people surveyed in a new quick poll by Island Global Research say they're in favour of banning social media for under-16s. It follows the UK's decision to restrict young people from accessing certain apps. More than 600 people took part in the poll, which was also conducted in Guernsey, Jersey and Gibraltar. In the House of Keys this week, the Chief Minister confirmed there's going to be a public consultation so government can hear from those who would be affected. Speaking after the sitting, Ramsay MHK Laurie Hooper said it's something which needs careful consideration.
2: Is this something that's going to be imposed on us without our consent? And if that's the case, is that fair? Is that right? And this is totally ignoring the actual underlying issue of whether we should ban social media for under-16s or not. That's a bigger question, but I think that question needs to be discussed and debated on the island and a decision made by the people that live here, the people that it's going to affect, as opposed to having it made by the board of Facebook, for example, because they just want to treat us all as part of the UK.
1: Mr. Hooper is seeking re-election in September's general election. The other candidate who's declared so far in Ramsay is Juan McGuinness. A fifth candidate has declared their intention to stand in Russian in September's general election. Vicky East is a postmaster and business owner running Torden Stores in Port Erin. If elected,

0: Star Samantha Barks is lending her support for Hospice Isle of Man by hosting a candlelit concert. It takes place at the Gaiety Theatre on the 27th of November, with all proceeds going to the charity. Samantha approached Hospice directly to arrange the event. You can find out more on the Manx Radio website. In international news, a rare red weather warning for extreme heat is in effect in the UK. It's as temperatures there could reach 40 degrees Celsius. Sir Keir Starmer's right-hand man Darren Jones has confirmed he won't challenge Andy Burnham to Labour leadership. If no one comes forward in the race, the newly elected MP could be UK Prime Minister next month. And just 5 minutes walk an hour is apparently enough to offset the harms of sitting down. A large study has found it also boosts moods and reduces fatigue. Manx Radio News at 3 minutes past 10, our next at 11 o'clock. In the meantime, keep up to date by following Manx Radio on social media or going to manxradio.com.
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4: Well, fairly obvious, isn't it? Fine, sunny, low cloud on the hills at first, light northerly winds, temperature 22. Temperatures pick up tomorrow, reaching 27 or 28. Dry with sunny spells, moderate easterly winds. Sunny intervals on Friday.
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5: Immeasurably thick. 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

Bryan Adams, Melody C. When You're Gone. Chris, please can you wish a very happy birthday to our dear friend and the musical legend, Mr. John Gregory. It's his birthday is on Friday. He has so many friends who think so highly of him. Happy birthday, John. That's from Jill the Kazoo and Peter. Happy birthday for Friday, John Gregory. Have a fantastic day.

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0: 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Oh, Rob, what is it?
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0: Right, get out. 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Happy birthday.
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0: Martin Garrix and Ed Sheeran. That's news called Repeat It. Oh, no, stop it.
1: I'm sitting down here, but hey, you can see me.
0: Did you get the Make the Break clue so far this week? If you did, you're all right, you're in the draw. If you didn't, we'll reveal what it was and we'll play you a new one today. Give away the purple stuff on Friday, all right? This is Lena Marlin sitting down here.

0: Ice Pops. That's what we need. I used to know them as Ice Pops. They were one penny for the slim ones and 2p for the fat ones. And I used to get them from the wavy line on the way home from school in the afternoon in the hot summers of the 1970s. Where are Ice Pops?
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0: It's the one where Joan Collins ends up with the drink in her lap on the aircraft with Leonard Rossiter. 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
0: 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We'll put you in the drawer for the bag full of purple stuff. Good luck with that one. Toughened it up for you now. Things were getting too easy.

The Who at the top of their game from 1976. Who are you? Hello from Ken and Jano in Dordogne. Jano, hello Ken. How we doing? It's not Heinz chicken soup. Dennis in County Down. Bang on. Loving your work. You're in the draw. Good man.

0: chair one by one. Stephen Onken, good guess, my friend. It's your lucky day. We'll play it again tomorrow morning if you need some help. Can't give you any clues. 2211.
1: The Chris Williams Cupboard Under the Stairs.
0: TGSJ in my cupboard under the stairs. A real dance floor banger that I was playing when I was a baby DJ in the clubs and pubs around southwest London years ago. The Jammers, What Have You Got to Lose? Dancing around the kitchen table time.

0: FTHSJ, the 12-inch version, What Have You Got to Lose, from the Jammers. Morning to Helen and Katie at work in Beldrine. You think the Make the Break clue might be Finder's Crispy Pancakes. Don't start me off again. I love those. Why do they always get rid of the stuff that we really like? You notice that? Fran, thanks for the heads up. Spitfire was over Royal Ramsay just a few minutes ago. So, heads up, eyes to the skies. Should be coming over Douglas again shortly on his way back to Ronald's Way.
1: Day off.
2: It feels like a lover's holiday to me. Your place on mine.
0: You'll hear it before you see it.
1: Matter.
0: Now then, Nige, thank you for your email. It's a decent guess. Home pride cooking sauce, chicken flavour. No, it's not that either. You'll kick yourself on a telly on Friday.

generally credited with launching the disco explosion in the UK. Way back in 1974, Barry White, known as the Walrus of Love, somewhat unkindly, I think. You're the First, the Last, My Everything. Annie Lennox and the Red Hot Chili Peppers take us to news time.

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0: Alex Brindley is your host for The Man in Line after the midday news today and for the rest of this week. So you can call 66 13 68. What do you want to talk about? The floor is yours for an hour. 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From me, the snip of the hit to name it and win for the two tickets to go and see Orchestral Manoeuvres in the Dark with Essential Aromas of Feel is coming up in half an hour's time.
1: Banks Radio News at 11 o'clock. Moramai. I'm Lewis Foster. A committee looking into how tobacco and vape sales are regulated on the island is calling for a generational ban. That's despite the public not appearing to support such a move. It would see those born after 2008 prevented from ever buying cigarettes and vaping products. It was an idea spearheaded by Russian MHK Michelle Haywood, who says she's been left frustrated by the slow pace of progress.
2: I think that will involve scheduling extra sittings and taking legislation at a pace. Now, we can do that, but this isn't a sudden and urgent problem. This has been a problem now that's been I've been talking about for 3 years, and it feels a little bit like it's, you know, last minute we'll try and do something. It's frustrating, to be fair.
1: Dr. Haywood is standing for re-election in September's general election. The other candidates standing in Russian are Michael Crowe, Vicky East, Lawrence Vaughan Williams and Simon Williams. 62% of people surveyed in a new quick poll by Island Global Research say they're in favour of banning social media for under-16s. It follows the UK's decision to restrict young people from accessing apps including Snapchat, TikTok and YouTube. Legislation is set to come into force there next year. More than 600 people took part in the survey. In the House of Keys this week, the Chief Minister announced plans for a public consultation on the matter. And there's a chance the Isle of Man could see the hottest June day on record tomorrow, according to a forecaster. Currently, the record stands at 28.1 degrees and was recorded in 2023. Temperatures are expected to rise to 27, possibly 28 degrees in some places, with rare red heat warnings in place in parts of the UK. George Shimin says for the record to be broken, the reading would need to be taken at Ronald's Way Met Office.
3: It might very well occur somewhere on the island. We could get 28 and possibly even higher somewhere, but officially, I'm afraid it needs to occur.

0: clearer after Darren Jones ruled himself out of the race to become Labour leader. Meanwhile, former minister under Tony Blair, James Purnell, has confirmed he's likely to become Mr. Burnham's chief of staff. And F1 champion Lando Norris says it's surreal to meet his waxwork in Madame Tussauds in London. It'll be on display from next Tuesday. Manx Radio News at 3 minutes past 11, our next at midday. 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
4: Persistent rain and hill fog, very cloudy, and the chance of hail. Fine and mostly sunny. Light northerly winds, 22. Temperatures peak tomorrow, up a few, 27, maybe 28 in places. Dry with sunny spells. Bit of rain coming in on Friday.
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Here's some gig news for you. Music icons Nile Rodgers and Chic are coming to the Villa Marina. They're playing the Royal Hall on the 23rd of September. Tickets go on sale tomorrow morning at 9 a.m. That'll be good. Nile Rodgers and Chic. Good stuff. Put that down in your diary. The 23rd of September. 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
9: Manuel, there is too much butter on those trays. There is too much butter on those trays.
10: No, no, no, senor. What? Not on those trays. No, sir. Uno, dos, tres.

0: Oasis.
1: She's electric. Yeah, Chris, thank you for your email. I saw that on social media. It was all over social media last night. And again this morning about the David Gray gig last night, which by all accounts was fantastic, apart from that everybody went to talk all over it. Why do you buy a ticket to go to a gig and then stand talking to your mates? Or even with your back to the stage, which apparently happened. I don't understand you. What's it all about? So Nile Rodgers and Sheik coming to the Villa later on this year. There'll be an opportunity for some to do the same thing again. I just don't understand why you do it.
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1: If you were at the David Gray gig last night, get in touch with me. Was it as bad as people have portrayed it to be? Was it that noisy in there?

0: That's new from a lady called Holly Humberstone. It's called White Noise. Angela says, yeah, morning, that's why I stopped going to gigs. I couldn't hear the artist, and also people take drinks on the floor and it gets all slippery and then they spill their drinks on you. I don't know what it is about these people that are just uneducated. Chris, I didn't see David's gig last night, but I did see the marvellous DCAC and TT Week. What spoiled it? Too many people vaping. Hope you and Griffin are well. You're not allowed to vape in the Royal Hall at Villa, are you? You're certainly not allowed to smoke, obviously. But I didn't think you were allowed to vape. Chesa says, Chris, it was a disgrace, to be honest. When he was talking or playing his new stuff, the noise was terrible. He was amazing. He did 2 hours straight. £60 a ticket, and the audience spoilt it. You see, just... Chesa, thank you, and I'm sorry it didn't go down quite the way you wanted. And if David Gray's listening, I'll apologise for the inadequate few on their behalf.
1: The Chris Williams Snip of the Hit with Essential Aromas.
0: Oh, it does annoy me. Pair of tickets for the Orchestral Manoeuvres in the Dark gig at the Villa in August. Could be yours. Who's this? I think it's the easiest one we've done. What's that? Who and what is that? What new is that?

George Michael's Going Outside. We all know what happened there, don't we? Morning, Chris, says Carol. Bradley's in the dog. Bradley the dog is in the garden, thinking he's back on holiday. Absolutely right. Morning to Mike at the Welbeck. Congratulations, you're in the draw, as in Quango and Dee. And Simon in Peel has the right answer as well. Yeah, I think it's a reasonable one this week. Ray in the Midlands of Ireland. Absolutely right. Loving the show. Well, thank you. We're loving you listening. Pete the Postie. Yeah, good. Yeah, yeah. On the subject of David Gray, Ian says, "Here, Chris, it was awful last night. You could hear the talking over the top of the music. Totally disrespectful to the artists, including the Manx Support Act. Spoiled it for us. And people scrolling on phones for the whole concert," says Ian. "Why do you pay good money to go and see decent artists and then just spend the whole night talking to your mates? It's beyond me.

Bradley's in the dog. Tony from Devon, who's in Brittany at the moment, is lying by the lake in Brittany in a pair of shorts that look like my old curtains. Sarah's in a hot and sunny Onken. And, says Sarah, why do people go to a Take That show and stand with their arm above their head while filming on their phones for practically the whole time, completely blocking the view of the people behind them? Really makes me so angry. Makes me angry too, if it's any consolation, Sarah. This sign was up in, I think, the Bull and Gate in Kentish Town. It was a great grassroots music venue, which has since sadly closed. But maybe the villa needs one of these. Or would people complain that it's against their human rights or something? And the sign reads as follows. Shut up, no one paid to listen to you talking to your pals. If you want to talk to your pals when the bands are on, please leave the venue. Hear, hear. I mean, it's straight worded, but it works. You have to treat people like that, that kind of thing. What was the pub I used to go to? Never used to happen in the 70s, 80s and 90s. The Half Moon in Putney, just bound by Putney Bridge. A well-known music venue for fantastic bands. David Bowie played there. Elton John played there. Steve Gibbons and Dr. Feelgood. All sorts of great bands played there. You never used to talk through gigs in those days. What's going on? Got enough time to talk to your mates in the pub after the...

Jesse J, H-A-P-P-Y. By the way, Chris, he didn't bother thanking us for being a great audience. I wonder why. Yeah, you see, apart from anything else, it portrays the Isle of Man in a bad light, doesn't it? You know, you have artists who come over here and they go home and tell everybody else. News spreads like wildfire. Tim in Brittany says, that's twice people have said they're in Brittany. I'm the only real person from Brittany that listens to you, so please amend, says Tim. Fair enough, unless there's anybody else in Brittany who lives there who's listening. And who's this one from? Oh, here we go. Pot and Kettle springs to mind. You talk over nearly all the songs. Well done. Well, thanks very much. I'm pleased you appreciate it. And, of course, that text message is anonymous. Well, it would be, wouldn't it? It's the way of the world.

is a memory. 1974, the Hughes Corporation, Rock the Boat. Oh, Ian. It was you. Well, you're man enough to put your name to it. I'll grant you that one. 10 to 12, Alex Brindley's on the Manning line next after the midday news. And is looking after things for Andy for the rest of this week. Manning line at manxradio.com is the email address to use, or better still, call Alex on air after 12, 66 13 68. Enjoy the weather, don't get too hot now.

0: 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I'll be talking to Fenella Basin-Crowe about the Manx and their music. 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

0: Thank you very much, Chris Williams, for the morning show. He'll be back tomorrow, same sort of time, about 9 o'clock. Well, Andy's taking a couple of days off, so it's me through till the end of the week. Alex on the man in line. Open line through till one. What would you like to talk about? Do you want to talk about whether we're going to ban social media for under 16s? Are we going to ban tobacco and vaping? That, and maybe the weather might pop up here on Manx Radio. 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
1: Manx Radio News at midday, fast am I. I'm Lewis Foster. A travesty, the wrong project, and nothing but negative are some of the phrases used by Onchan residents to describe the Morvanin offshore wind farm. A drop-in session was organised by Onchan commissioners yesterday for people to learn more about the planning application and the project. Georgina O'Sullivan, who runs No Offshore Turbines for Isle of Man, says the group's aim is to inform people as best they can about the scheme. They've been looking into the details of the application since February.
2: Everybody's entitled to their own opinion. As long as they're informed about what this particular project involves. And we feel very strongly that this is the wrong project for the Isle of Man. It's too big. It's too close.
1: Ørsted has previously said in a statement it was not originally invited to attend the event, but was told it could and would be in a separate room. It also said that it declined because it would not be appropriate in light of the ongoing and independent public examination. Police say inquiries are ongoing following reports of a shotgun-like sound near police headquarters. The Isle of Man Constabulary has confirmed a member of the public reported hearing the sound in the area behind the emergency services joint control room last night. Firearms officers responded, and for a short time, the front counter at police headquarters was closed while inquiries to assess public safety were carried out. Police say there's no indication of a wider risk to the public, but inquiries remain ongoing and are urging anyone who is in the area and heard anything unusual to contact police headquarters on 631 212. A TT racer injured during sidecar qualifying at this year's event says the last 4 weeks have been the biggest challenge of her life. Maria Costello sustained a number of serious injuries in the incident at Brandish during practice week. In a post on social media, she says she's lucky to be here and that the support she's received since the incident means everything. A fundraiser for Maria has so far raised more than £265,000. And former Isle of Man tennis star Billy Harris is continuing his campaign at the Wimbledon qualifiers this morning. The 31-year-old is facing Hungarian competitor Zsombor Piros in the second round of the gentlemen's singles. Latest international news now, and a major investigation into maternity services in Nottingham's found more than 500 mothers and babies died or suffered potentially avoidable harm. The Ockenden Review says there were failures to recognise

0: www.haldanefisher.com.
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4: Thanks so much there, Lewis. Well, need I tell you, beautiful out there. Fine, very warm, sunny day. Light northerly variable winds. Temperatures up to 23 Celsius. The temperatures peaking tomorrow, reaching a hot 28 degrees in places. And dry and mostly sunny, mainly moderate easterly winds. Gusty winds in the west of the island, though, falling light in the afternoon. Sunny intervals on Friday with the risk of heavy showers from the early morning until the afternoon. Highs of 23, and then temperatures getting down to 17 or 18 over the weekend. And if you're out and about, obviously make sure you've got some sun cream on and keep drinking lots and lots of water.
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First of all, good afternoon. Welcome along to Manx Radio's Man in Line. Alex sitting in for Andy for a few days. He's taking a few days off. He'll be sat with his feet up in the sun, won't he? So it's an open line through until 1 o'clock. What would you like to talk about today? Well, apparently 62% of people surveyed in a poll say they are in favour of banning social media for under-16s. Yeah, when you listen to our politicians, they're all sort of, we'll carry out a concert, About time to have some backbone and leadership, do you think? And say, actually, it's bad for them. Ban it. Or do you think that they should be free to do what they want? Also, another topic that was in the news was that a committee's been looking into how tobacco and vape sales are regulated on the island, calling for a generational ban. Now, this is interesting, isn't it? Because it was brought in, they were discussing this in the UK, how effectively, if you were born on a certain date, that you, by a certain year, you can't buy tobacco or vaping products. And then it just moved forward a year. So effectively, eventually, a generation later, no one will be smoking, is the theory. Okay. And, of course, all the health benefits, or the lack of the health damage, of course, that comes with that. So what's your thoughts on that? And, of course, there was this meeting last night. A travesty, the wrong project, and nothing but negative were some of the phrases used by Uncan residents to describe the Morvannin offshore wind farm. This drop-in session was organised by Uncan commissioners for residents to learn more about the planning application and the project. Now, interestingly enough, only one side of the argument was effectively represented here, because we've heard on the news Georgina O'Sullivan, and she runs the No Offshore Turbines for Isle of Man, and says the group's aim is to inform people the best they can about the scheme. Well, you'd argue, actually, the title, that's not correct. Actually, the group's aim is to have no offshore turbines for the Isle of Man. It's in their title. So, in terms of, do you think it gave a balanced approach? Orsted have said in a statement they were not originally invited to attend the event, but then they were told they could be in a separate room. So, is that a way of informing people, or is that a way of winning hearts and minds in a campaign? Because that's what campaign groups do. I'd be interested to know your thoughts on that. No Offshore Turbines for the Isle of Man are a group that have pinned their colours to the mast and say they don't want them. It's in their title. So is that a pressure group rather than informing people of the reality? Or are you on the side that actually this is what's needed in order to make people in power listen? I would love to hear your thoughts. 66 13 68 is the number to call. We will, obviously,

0: obviously go through some texts as well, 166177, but phone calls that we would love to chat to you on this day, especially if you're trying to stay inside out of the sun. But Jimmy is first on the line. Hello, Jimmy, how are you?
1: Yeah, all good. Yeah, you're enjoying this good weather?
0: Oh, I love this kind of weather, yes. As long as you're drinking plenty of water, it's fine by me.
1: Yeah, all good. Yeah, I just want to talk about the David Gray concert last night at the Villa.
0: Oh, yes.
1: And it was really, really, he put a really good show on, but the amount of chat last night in there was absolutely abysmal. You couldn't hear him over the chat on that floor last night. I felt so sorry for him. He put a good show on. I mean, at one point, I thought he was going to pull the plug because the amount of chat that was in there last night. People were walking out. They couldn't hear him.
0: And this isn't the first time we've heard about it. I mean, I went to, was it a Paolo Nutini gig down at the Villa? And it was the same thing. Is it an Isle of Man thing? Are we a nation that just doesn't know how to behave when you go to a gig?
1: I don't think it's an Isle of Man thing. I think it's the venue itself.
0: Oh.
1: I mean, how old is the Villa Marina now? Who runs it, the Corfe or the government?
0: It's the government. It's a government-owned department of... Well, I think the Department of Education, actually, operates it, yeah.
1: I'm no acoustics engineer, but I don't think the Villa Marina is built for them kind of gigs anymore. It's just, it hasn't got the acoustic sound in it. The acoustics are abysmal to me, in my view. But last night, it was kind of the straw that broke the camel's back last night for me. I've got two more tickets booked for Northern Soul Line next week, but we're on a table. I don't think it's going to be that bad next week, but we've got tickets for the James concert, and I think that's just going to be just as bad.
0: Mm.
1: But I felt so sorry.
0: It's interesting, Jimmy, because, you know, I'd probably challenge you on the acoustic side of things. It's a music hall. It's got a sound system that, you know, only recently we paid, you know, well over £1 million for new sound and lighting for the Villa Gaiety, and it's got acoustic panels within it. You can see the acoustic panels in there.
1: Yeah, so, I was looking up at the acoustic panels. One's air conditioning as well, by the way.
0: They're in there last night. I can imagine. Crikey, yeah. That makes you buy more from the bar, you know. In terms of the, do you not think though that there is an element of behaviour in terms of you look around you and people just don't seem to be paying any attention to the artist at all?
1: It's exactly, and you're paying good. I mean, we paid £60 each for the tickets last night, so we must have spent probably £120 for tickets, a couple of drinks. We would have been maybe £150 for a night out, but we got in early so we could get a seat in a good spot, and it was just spoiled by the amount of noise coming off. It's the floor that's the problem.
0: Mm.
1: And I was reading some of the comments on social media this morning, what can be done about it. One said, make it all seating on the floor as well and close the bar at 9:15 before the artist comes on. That might be a good idea. Have a trial run or something.
0: Yeah.
1: Next artist, we want to get tickets for OMD. I'm not going to bother because then I won't be able to hear them.
0: Do you go to gigs in the UK, Jimmy? You know, is this because...
1: Yes, we just came back from on the waterfront in Liverpool. We went to see Snow Patrol on Sunday night. All right, that's outside. There was a bit of chat, but nothing as bad as last night.
0: No. And normally when you go to...
1: Nothing as bad.
0: If you go to an arena gig in the UK, it's a lot of the time, say like the M&S Bank Arena or the Echo Arena, whatever they call it now, it is all seating most of the time, isn't it? You find for...
1: Most seating, we've been to Co-op Live as well. We went to see Bruce Springsteen.
0: Mm-hmm.
1: He's an international artist, very little chat. Because you sat down, you've paid good money to come to watch an international artist like Bruce Springsteen. There's hardly any chat.
0: Yeah.
1: I've been to loads of gigs around the UK, but the worst venue for me is the Villa Marina.
0: Oh, well, thank you for reporting back on that, Jimmy.
1: I don't think it'll just be me. There's been a lot of comments on social media about last night.
0: Yeah.
1: About how bad it was. People were walking out. People say they never go in. And if you were upstairs on the balcony, apparently it was worse. Because all you could hear is the whole floor chatting about people being on holiday and what they had for the tea. You know, it was awful.
0: No. Well, I'm sorry you didn't have a good night, Jimmy. Fingers crossed that the James gig is better, and hopefully there might be, shall we say, a realisation, more of a, I wouldn't want to call it a backlash, but a realisation that this isn't good enough and that it will hopefully solve itself.
1: I think, but like I say, over to the DOI or whatever, I think they need to sit down with some people and just try and sort it out. I think last night just done it for me.
0: Mm.
1: I'm not going to waste my money going to the Villa anymore. If I want to see an artist, I'll go to the UK and see them so I can hear them.
0: Okay, brilliant. Thanks, Jimmy. Thanks for your call. Lovely to chat to you.
1: No problem.
0: Cheers. Bye. Take now. Care. Jimmy's got a point there. Thank you to Selena, who's WhatsApped in saying, hi, Alex. In the Gaiety, watching a music concert, nobody talks. But in the Villa, people treat it like they're in a pub and the concert is background entertainment. It's so disrespectful to the artist. There is an element in that, isn't there? I mean, if you're in the Villa Marina, you know, the bars are all open and, you know, the Villa Marina management, I'm sure, will sit there going, well, we've got to make money. You know, the bars are where they make money. So they're not going to be very keen on closing the bars earlier. You know, if you look at some of the alterations, I mean, I think in the, is it the Noble Suite bar? The one on the promenade, they've actually extended the bar now to be able to accommodate more people. So they're probably not going to shut down the bar just because people are drinking more and being more noisy. But if Selena's point is there, why are we treating it so disrespectfully? Okay. Compared to a music concert. It's a good point. Thank you very much to John, who says, hi, Alex. Sorry to hear that Mr. Glover will not be standing in the election. I think he did a good job while he was an MHK. I wonder if Stu Peters will stand. I've heard he wants to retire. I hope he doesn't just stand for the payoff, if that's the case. Well, we haven't heard anything from Stu Peters. But yeah, the story is that Tim Glover has announced he's not going to be standing to defend his seat in Arbury Castletown and Maloo this September because of his wife's health, and he's going to be putting his wife's health first. So, yeah, thank you, John, for that one. And Terry says, regarding tobacco ban on 18-year-olds, how will that be fair with the equality laws? I'm pretty sure that, you know, the equality laws don't say you have the right to do absolutely everything. I mean, this is where, you know, the freedom comes with consequences. You don't have the right to do absolutely everything you want in life. I'm pretty sure that the equality laws would allow them to turn around and say, actually, we're banning smoking here. In the same way that, at the moment, it's illegal to smoke indoors. Well, that's not sort of going against the equality laws, is it? So, but thank you, Terry. Anyway, good point. Right, let's get to the lines again. Julian is on. Hello, Julian. Beautiful day.
2: Isn't it wonderful? I love these summer days. The winters are so cold and long, aren't they? So the more of this, the better, really. Your previous caller, I seem to remember I mentioned ages ago that the acoustic panels that were put up were a sort of a renewable recycled panel. They are far worse at absorbing voice, you know, from audience. Mm. So aside from the perhaps less polite audience members that were making a lot of noise, if they haven't got the properly designed multiple sandwich types acoustic panels on the walls, if you're going to go with these renewable ones, which are basically not the same design, not as good, then you are going to hear more of the audience. So I wonder, I seem to remember that part of that £1 million plus bill included recycled material acoustic panels. They don't perform as well, so that might be part of the problem.
0: I mean, a lot
2: talk about that ages.
0: Yeah, a lot of it though is also about in the Villa Marina, especially. We have the same thing in the studios here. It's about deadening the sound, so it's about having flat, solid surfaces that effectively provide an echo against them. And if you've got any sort of, there's a difference between getting a panel to actually absorb the sound or a panel to make sure it doesn't reflect the sound. That's why they've got those, they all look like mushrooms, don't they, on the ceiling of the Albert Hall. They do exactly the same sort of thing.
2: Yeah.
0: Anyway, sorry, yeah. did you want to talk about the Villa?
2: No, not particularly, just that's just an observation.
0: Yep, no worries.
2: I noticed there was a film that was shown at St. Thomas's Church last night called The People's Emergency Briefing, which was all about climate emergency. Mm-hmm. I don't think they've got the message on the fact that the climate model that was used to sort of, I don't know, start the fire that got into people's imaginations that the climate is in some sort of emergency state, which is known as RCP 8.5, has been cited as implausible. John mentioned it on the radio a little while ago. So the model was cited as the reason to sign up to the climate change legislation, including on the Isle of Man. So this climate scary model was never actually intended as a prediction. It was a stress test. But somehow the politicians have been using it as what is going to be reality by 2100. Now, a lot of scientists have been arguing in the background since 2017 that this model was being held up by politicians as a business as usual for the future model. But it was already known that it was implausible. And the assumptions were pretty crazy. They assumed that the population of the world would increase by 50% from 8 billion up to 12 billion. And also that there would be seven times as much coal being dug up by 2100. And, you know, you only have to look around at places like the UK now. I mean, there's literally no coal being used anymore. And on top of this, you've got another layer to why we got into this Climate Change Act. The Isle of Man Isle of Man Climate Change Transformation Board, which is chaired by Claire Barber, the DEFA minister, published an updated emissions document that was titled Isle of Man Greenhouse Gas Inventory Guide 1990 to 2023. And that gas emissions for the island report completely overturned the original report by Professor Curran, which he called the Impact Report, which was the one that convinced Himmel to sign up to the Climate Change Act in the first place. Now, the new report from Claire Barber's transformation team states that, unlike Professor Curran's report, it states that the island, instead of increasing 66% of its emissions, it actually dropped over the same period of time by 3.6%. So it's a massive, massive change. We haven't got worse. We've improved. And that's including a 20% increase in the population from 1990 up to that report in 23. So that's an extra 15,000 people, and we're actually emitting less than we were back in 1990, if you believe these emissions figures.
0: So that's a good thing then, surely, isn't it?
2: It's absolutely a good thing. And on top of all that, it turns out that the UK and the Isle of Man declare all our kind of gas emissions, including CO2, methane, fluorinated gases, and all the shipping that passes through our territorial waters, unlike the rest of the world, including Europe and China, who only declare local CO2 emissions. So our per capita figure, which I believe Dr. David Quirk said was one of the worst in the world, is grossly unfair to us, especially when you compare countries like Denmark, where he's working, who preach how good they are, but they're happy not to fully declare their emission numbers. We're almost like we're being the sacrificial lamb here.
0: Your point, Julian, is that, I mean, listening to you there, you're saying that obviously we're the good boys and the rest of the world isn't. Does that mean that, are you advocating that really we should be effectively as bad as the ones that aren't, or they should actually basically get their act together and follow our lead?
2: Well, whichever way round you do it, then you'll have an even playing field. Because when you have Dr. David Quirk saying that we're one of the worst emitters in the world, not forgetting that we've got four big data servers over here, including Continent 8 that does the e-gaming one, which is probably taking up to a half of our electricity usage anyway. So it's not even fair to say per capita, because you've got these huge ones like the one Continent 8 is located across the road from the power station in Pullrose, which is pulling massive amounts of power day and night, 24/7. So hardly fair to say that. So my point is, why are we still using the Climate Change Act when the foundations of the reason for it in the first place being put in 2021 is based on a model that's now being said is completely implausible, based on emissions data that we're skewed against? I mean, you know, you can't really say the Isle of Man is heavily polluted now. I mean, I seem to remember there was a report recently saying that the Isle of Man was way better than the UK in terms of our emissions, you know, or whatever that is, pollution detectable in the air. So if you've got reports locally now saying that we've done better over since 1990, you've got a whole basis of it on a model that was designed to be scary only as a stress test, and politicians have got hold of it and said this is what's going on. You've then got a film last night saying, oh, it's the end of the world, when actually that film is probably based on the model that's the scary one that was never intended to be what we should be following anyway.
0: So Julian, where do you get your facts and figures from for all this? Because for a start, I've just had my producer fact check one thing there. A ship that travels through Manx waters, does it get counted in the Isle of Man CO2 inventory? No, it doesn't.
2: It's been stated by the Climate Change Board that they include, like, if the steam packet boat goes from here to Haysham or Liverpool, those emissions are counted within the greenhouse gas emissions.
0: That's not what you said. You said if a ship passes through Manx waters. Now, if a ship is of origin of the Isle of Man, that's a different thing. But if a ship passes through Manx waters, it is not... So if it's travelling, say, Liverpool to Dublin, it passes through Manx waters. We see them off the top and the bottom. It's not counted. So you have to be specific.
2: Let's put it this way. All right. Let me be specific. If a ship leaves Copenhagen port, that is not included in their per capita figures. The same for China. If a ship leaves Shanghai or Beijing or Dalian or wherever it's going out, it is not included in their per capita figures. Ours are. So if a Chinese ship is going 6,000 miles across to Europe, it is not included within the territorial emissions of China or Denmark or any of the other coastal European ports. So that is not fair, and it should be levelled up. And you can see all this. Just go and have a look for Isle of Man Greenhouse Gas Inventory Guide 1990 to 2023, and it shows all this in there.
0: And it also states on that, of course, that for the examples you've given, like the Manxman going out or the steam packet ships, for UK Isle of Man travel, the emissions are split between the two jurisdictions. We don't just have it on us. It is split between us and the UK.
2: Yeah, that's fine, but the other jurisdictions aren't doing any of it in their own territorial waters. So you imagine China. Can you imagine all the ships that are going in and out of Shanghai or wherever? They're not counting that. But we were being cited as being almost as bad as China. Well, hang on a minute. If you count up all the stuff that China's doing and level it up with what we're doing and include methane, include all the rest of it, the figures, I don't even agree that it's pollution really anyway. However, if we're going to be on a level playing field, do it the same as the Isle of Man in the UK, and we'll end up being looking like one of the best. Either we end up taking back our emissions figures and do it like Denmark or China, or they do the same as us, one or the other. But you can't have us on a completely skewed, unfair playing field here. But the whole point also is the model that has been thrown at us for years is now being told to be implausible. So the whole foundation of this Climate Change Act has been completely undermined, and it's going to cost an absolute fortune. And it is already. I mean, we've already blown nearly $4 million on the Carevi wind farm environmental impact assessment, of which a year of that wasn't even licensed by DEFA. So I don't even understand why that hasn't had to go back and do it again, because anyone else who tried to do a bird survey without a license from DEFA would be told, sorry, you're going to have to do the whole thing again. So there's all kinds of things here. And we've got all this scaremongering on the news constantly about the weather at the moment and this heat for a couple of days. People forget 1975 to 76, there was an 18-month drought. There were people on water standpipes for 14 months.
0: I think the point when it comes to climate change, Julian, that people like yourself who have the opinion that, you know, it's scaremongering, it's got nothing to do with it, is these events are becoming more regular. That is the point, and that whether you're a denier of climate change or not, the science is not on your side in terms of the fact that the climate is changing, and that the carbon in the atmosphere and carbon dioxide is a major cause.
2: Well, calling me a denier sounds a little bit like a religious accusation in a way, because climate has always changed, and if you're talking about, let's say, for example, how many people died in the 20s from the heat waves then? Over 500,000. How many is it now? 99% less across the world. If you're going to say, oh, look at all the damage from hurricanes, well, there's a lot more people living on the coast of Miami now than there were in the 20s and 30s or before. So if you're putting, if you're doing this even from, oh, we must do this from an economic point of view, well, you're moving to places where it's been known for hundreds of years that there's storms. You know, there's all kinds of the placement of thermometers, the fact that we used to use mercury thermometers that take minutes to move through, you know, and they were only sampled every so often. The new thermometers are digital and they take a 15-second measurement and then they average across a minute. So there's all kinds of different ways that the measurements have been done. You've got Heathrow, like in the 1950s, when the temperatures so-called were lower, there were only three terminals, remember, or the 60s, 70s. Now there's five terminals with a shed load of concrete and tarmac making more localized heat. Why is it there's never a temperature record set in a rural setting? Why is it always RAF Coningsby or RAF Northolt or Heathrow? Why isn't it in the...
0: Julian, as much as I'd love to hear you ramble on with a thousand different examples, that's where the accurate equipment is. You're not going to have all this really expensive equipment sticking out in the middle of nowhere. They use the equipment where it is. In the same way, our Met office is based at Ronald's Way. It's not based in some random field up in Mackled with someone with a stick looking at the sun, is it, really? So surely that's why it happens.
2: But if you had the same equipment across the road, say, on the approach to Ronald's Way, behind the station pub, would there be a significantly lower temperature shown compared to leaving that Stevenson screen? I mean, if you look at 1940s pictures of Ronald's Way, there's like a DC-3 that was here the other day. Mm-hmm. On grass, you've now got 250,000 square feet of concrete where the EasyJet flights turn up, which, of course, they turned up in 04, making more heat when they're idling and moving around compared to the old short 360s we used to have. So there's all kinds of heat sources that are, you know, you're developing things around heat sensors that aren't being moved. Surely it would have been better to have moved that sensor away from a massive heat source like the new jet center and a huge apron of concrete.
0: So basically, let me just try and bring this to an end then, Julian, whilst I've still got some listeners left. Are you suggesting that the reason some of the scientific arguments for climate change and the fact that the planet is getting warmer is because we've got sensors that are now near jet aircraft that, you know, and areas of concrete, and we're just putting the sensors in the wrong place? So if we move the sensors to the middle of nowhere, we wouldn't have any climate change.
2: Yeah, if you look at the rural sensors, there's a very big difference between those. I mean, you know, look, if you look at the last 10 years, every single record has been done either at Heathrow, RAF Coningsby, or RAF Northolt. Why is that?
0: Because I've already explained it. It's because it's where the sensors... Oh, I'm bored with this conversation now. Thanks, Julian. I'm getting buzzes in my ears. It's where the sensors are. In fairness, I always love a good debate with Julian. Thank you very much for calling. He also said, when it comes to the climate change boards accounting in the Isle of Man, a ferry operating between the Isle of Man and the UK, they do share their allocations. And Julian is right in terms of the fact that there are countries around the world like China and other countries that don't account for their carbon emissions when it comes to ferry vessels. Cargo vessels sailing from Liverpool to Dublin that merely passes through Manx waters, it's not under the board's published inventory methodology. And thank you very much to... people who are ringing and saying there's nothing wrong with a field in Mackled, Alex. Oh, and you'll get in trouble for that. Okay, a field anywhere. As a Mackled boy, of course, there's nothing wrong with it. Julian, you're getting me in trouble now for offending people in Mackled. Tell you what, I'm going to have a glass of water. I'll be back in a moment.
3: 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On Thursday, the 24th of September, you'll get to have your say on who should represent you in the House of Keys for the next 5 years. 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Whatever it is, if you have a burning question for those standing, we want to hear from you. 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
0: Faster Minds, the man in line. It's at 12:30, and Howard is on the line. I'm having some techie problems here at the moment, so let's just keep fingers crossed Howard is there. Howard, are you there?
11: Hi, Alex.
0: Oh, phew, thank goodness.
11: Can you hear me?
0: I can, yes. I thought I'd broken it. It was flashing at me, but yes, yeah, I can hear you loud and clear.
11: It's all right. I'm on my car thing here because my mobile decided it didn't want to work while I was sitting here. But anyway,
0: yes.
11: Listen to Julian about various facts. And I said this to my wife. Lots of times you hear all this global warming, heat waves and all this. But I've never heard mention of the fact that the modern buildings, tower blocks, flats, shops, every building, are all just pillars of concrete and glass. And the glass must be magnifying the heat. Because you look anywhere where you've got your windows in the house and the heat coming in through there is tremendous. But that must be projecting outwards as well. Because I don't know whether you remember, a couple of years ago, we were having problems with a new building in London. And the heat was reflecting off that and melting.
0: Yes.
11: Plastic fittings on cars.
0: It was, yes. I can't remember which one it was. I think it's its nickname is the cheese grater in London. But yes, it did have that magnifying glass effect.
11: You transfer that particular effect throughout the world, and it's obviously going to be a rise in temperatures.
0: Well,
11: because all your solar panels that's going up now are going to be reflecting the sun's heat, or heat reflected back, and that's going to create bigger problems if you've got hundreds and hundreds of acres of these solar panels all over the place.
0: Well, the only thing I'd say, Howard, is that I normally rely on people who are cleverer than me who study it all the time because, if nothing else, the internet has produced a world, and I'm as bad as sometimes normally it comes to theme parks, it's created a world of experts because we find little bits of information and then the people who've studied this and, you know, are fully qualified that we almost dismiss what they say. You know, I could read something on the internet and I can gladly do, I don't know, I could remove your appendix for you because I've read it online. I don't think you'd want me to. But in terms of the heat coming out, when there was the problem, the walkie-talkie, it wasn't the cheese grater, the walkie-talkie was the building in London that magnified and
11: That's
0: melted
11: right.
0: things. Yeah, but that is a very sustained, localised, shall we say, is it akin to a fire? Well, once that fire is out, the temperature's gone. It's gone cold again. Now, in terms of the atmosphere of the planet, the atmosphere of the planet, whatever the weather is getting warmer. So it doesn't necessarily mean we have hotter days. We get wetter days, actually, in fairness, in Britain because of the rising temperatures, don't we?
11: But also you have a lot of these buildings, the large buildings, the windows, for obvious reasons, can't be opened.
0: Mm.
11: So you'd also have air conditioning in these buildings, and that there then is pumping the warm air back out to an air conditioning unit, which is normally on the roof of them. So the contributory factors are not necessarily what they're saying. It's just statistics or, as they say, rubbish in, rubbish out into a computer. And you can believe what you want to believe. And that can be adjusted to your train of thought. So it's just something I'm sitting in the car here now with the windows shut.
0: Mm.
11: But my windows, the glass on my windows here in the car, are hot. And that heat will not only be reflected, it's been transmitted because heat rises naturally.
0: Mm, yes, it does.
11: And all the cars that's parked around will have heat coming off them, even though they're not going anywhere. And this is it's just one of the contributory factors to what we're calling climate change, global warming.
0: Okay,
11: even with the likes of where the tides are rising, they're getting bigger tides. But if you go back to many, many years ago, many centuries ago, Archimedes' principle, displacement. And the number of ships and large ships are now plying the world's oceans. They're in there and they're displacing the water. And if you take that equivalent amount of water, and if you had the ability to do it, distribute that round to where the water is rising throughout the world, you'll probably find there's a connection.
0: Okay. Well, thank you very much.
11: You've got some of these half million ton oil tankers. Well, the displacement of that has got to move somewhere because you can't compress water.
0: Okay. Well, thank
11: you,
0: Howard.
11: It's got to come up somewhere.
0: Okay, well, thank you very much for your call, Howard. It's lovely to hear your opinion on that. Don't make sure you're drinking some water if you're in your hot car, by the way.
11: I'm going in the house now.
0: Oh, that's all right then. Good lad. Take care of yourself.
11: Alex. Bye.
0: That was an interesting opinion of Howard's, that rising sea levels are caused by too many ships and maybe glass buildings. Reflecting all the heat and air conditioning units sucking out the heat out of buildings is warming up the planet. Could be a contributing factor. I'm not a scientist. It's definitely not something that is normally being published in a lot of peer-reviewed articles. Eddie is now on. Wants to talk climate as well. You see, all we're talking about the weather, aren't we, Eddie?
12: Well, yeah, sort of, yeah. Yeah, first of all, I'd like to thank Julian for pointing out those facts and Howard agreeing with them as well, because they've been pointed out so many times, but I don't know what it is. The world seems to...
0: Just to clarify, Eddie, because this is something that doesn't get said enough on the Man in Line, those were their opinions, not facts. They were opinions...
12: Well, I know that. I know that.
0: Yeah, I just have to state that. Fact-checking. Yeah.
12: Yeah, it was similar to your when you give a comment back to Julian. That's only your opinion.
0: No, it's not. I do. I'm the host who actually is here to not offer my opinion. We fact check what we come back with. So we get our information fact checked.
12: Yeah, well, as I know Julian personally, he is also the same. He scrutinizes things to the hilt. He is really, really good at what he does. So I praise him and Howard, but I would like to get on to the fact that all the time we seem to be doing things without any common sense whatsoever. I've just heard recently, when I'm on with Andy, we often talk, he points out about, is it so many pence per unit for electricity?
0: Oh, yes.
12: That's what we want.
0: Yep.
12: I always point out that up to now I've got 34 reasons why not to have a wind turbines. Well, I've now got 35, and I had almost overlooked that number 35, which was actually the government telling everybody, throwing out warnings about power cuts possible because the wind turbines are not turning when there's a high pressure around. So we may get a lot of power cuts. We're getting overheating and things like this. Do this. It's a warning for this, a warning for that.
0: And where are these warnings for power cuts the government have been putting out, Eddie? When were these
12: British
0: put out?
12: Government.
0: Oh, the British government.
12: The British government, right. They put out warnings that we may all of a sudden start getting a lot of power cuts because of the way we are now generating our electricity mainly. Right from the beginning, first of all, I was for wind turbines. That's over 3 years ago now. And the minute I started looking into it because of other people's comments, I have found out there's absolutely nothing good for them. I look at both sides. I attended that meeting last night at the Friends of the Earth. I've never seen anything so much of a shambles in my life. The people to listen and watch what went on last night, I'd have to be the most naive people in the world. At one stage, I listened to some people saying, oh, how good China is. 50% of they're generating 50% from renewables. They're the place in the world which is producing these things and selling them to the rest of the world. Also, it's been proved that they never tell the truth about anything. We know that for a fact. But not once... while Friends of the Earth were looking at things, Did they, if they are friends of the earth, why don't they look at the things like children working in the factories and in the mines to produce a lot of the what do they call them, rare earth materials and so on, and also the fact that there's a lake appeared on the border of China and Mongolia, which is the size of Wales, which will take hundreds of thousands of years before it's even safe. None of these things are getting mentioned. I've done my own personal opinion of all this is we're being conned right down the line with a lot of things today, and I think it's all getting proved because of public opinion, and I am dying to see the results of the next election. I mean, I've just heard, what's the latest thing from the lunatic down the south? We're going to ban children from even smoking, having a choice. Are we going back in time or what?
0: Well, in fairness, Eddie,
12: you should have a choice, Alex.
0: Are you seriously suggesting that we should allow children to smoke?
12: No, I'm saying that you've got to allow people to make a choice, right?
0: Well, if I put it to you then, bearing in mind that it's a public health, it's a public health comment you've made there, Eddie. So the choice could be, yes, you can smoke, but you don't get any health care when you get lung cancer and things like that. We just wash our hands of you because you've made that choice. That's a very extreme example. But yeah, OK, that's the choice. So it's done for the sake of your own health, surely.
12: And is that done for alcohol as well? Alcohol kills more people than cigarettes.
0: You could argue that as well, but smoking has become socially unacceptable because of that issue.
12: Are we going to ban everything that's unsociable?
0: Well, in fairness, that's down to whatever government of the day, yeah.
12: Well, it's just what I'm saying about the world at the moment. You've got to give the people a choice, otherwise it's just get going crazy. You look right from the minute go when... at that meeting last night, Friends of the Earth, they were saying this, that and the other about farming. We've got to do this, we've got to do that. They were really scaremongering, I must admit. But right at the beginning of COVID, I can't remember the exact figure of a tonne of fertiliser. I think it was about 190 quid for a tonne or something like that.
0: Mm.
12: It went up to 1,000 quid. Our government was wasting money on Liverpool bloody terminal when they could have been helping the farmers. I know two or three farmers who've just packed in growing because of no help from the government. Our government wants to get off its backside and just sit in there and start using some common sense. Michelle Hayward wants to get locked up. Honestly, she is...
0: In fairness, Eddie, I will keep debate on this, you know, on this level civil, okay? Nicknames
12: mention that name, but I've got nine immediate family in the south of the island.
0: Mm-hmm.
12: Six of them actually voted for a certain person. Mm-hmm. Won't mention that name. Nine of them now will not vote for that person down there, so I can't even understand why that person is even standing, because we've had 20 miles an hour lunacy. We've had, is it the protected area private bill or something,
0: mm-hmm.
12: which is more like something that Putin would have brought in.
0: But what you're saying, the one thing you do say there, Eddie, and this is, you know, it's the society we live in and it's the freedom we have, where you said there, you know, that Friends of the Earth are scaremongering. Well, they're not. They're campaigning on their beliefs in the same way that I could turn around and say, you're scaremongering about wind farms with your belief. No, it's not. It's not scaremongering. It's putting forward what you believe in and arguing your case, surely. So surely other people should be able to do the same thing.
12: Well, my suggestion then, Alec, is the government should listen to the people. They actually stopped the chance of letting the people have their say in a referendum during the election.
0: Mm-hmm.
12: That would have helped. They aren't doing anything. They are totally ignoring the people, which is why there's so many accusations out here in the general public about whether his brown envelopes go in for the wind turbines, because it doesn't make sense.
0: Well... In fairness, accusations like that have to have some kind of proof, because that's very pub talk, isn't it?
12: I am saying they are accusations.
0: Yep. And
12: well, that's
0: I look forward to
12: that's what's
0: to,
12: happening.
0: Yeah, and I look forward to hearing some proof, as it were. That would be interesting. Thank you, Eddie, for your call. Right. Lovely to chat to you. And I've got a couple of other people on the line as well. A couple of your WhatsApps. Garth says, talking of power cuts, Tesco's in Port Erin are giving away produce due to power failure. We can't check that, I'm afraid, but it's obviously good business for Tesco's if you're going to go down there. Terry says AI data centres pump more heat into the environment than you think. That doesn't surprise me, actually. The AI sucks a huge amount of power. It's one thing that isn't talked about as much as you think, actually, that the amount of electricity that AI uses. Thank you to Steve, who says, in regard to the climate, record after record for temperatures have been broken. We've never previously seen temperatures across Europe right now killing people. It's true. And yet still the climate change deniers persist in pretending they know better than the overwhelming majority of climate scientists and the data. Julian's data is massively skewed by his own confirmation bias, fueled by his belief that climate change is not real. That is one thing that you do have to take into account. And I think a lot of people are guilty of this confirmation bias, that you are naturally, it's a fact, you are naturally going to look towards stats, information, opinions that confirm your bias on a situation. Okay. Thank you very much to John, who says, people lack of knowledge I found frustrating. Global warming is actually happening here and now. And Nick says, putting temperature sensors near airports is like my thermometer in our conservatory. It says 37 degrees some days. I can't knowingly claim my whole house is 37 degrees, can I? That would be stupid and totally inaccurate. But I suppose it's consistent. You've got a baseline. You know, if your overnight temperature rolls away when there's nothing happening has been going up and up and up over the years, you've got a model there. And they're not just obviously just in airports. The Met Office, you know, in the UK is not stuck in the middle of an airport. And Glenn from Ramsey says, it's not just the Villa Marina. Over the last few years, I've been to concerts at the Benidorm Palace, and it's the same there. People chatting rather than watching and listening to the act. So it seems to be, a change in the fact that people just don't seem to have respect for the musical acts that are on. Right, we'll go straight to the lines and speak to Ewan just after this. Cool.

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5: Juan's on the line. Hello, Juan.
6: How are you, Alex?
5: I'm nice and warm, thank you. How are you?
6: You must be smoking from the ears, I think. We were talking about smoking before you.
5: always in this place, yeah. I'll go and have a lie down in a darkened room after all this.
6: It's your favourite show. You love it. You're the Friday boy now, isn't it?
5: Thank you for that.
6: Show.
5: Yeah, don't remind me. what would you like to talk about, mate?
6: Yeah, I've got a bandaged eye. I hurt my eye. Did Bonzo threw all his toys out of his pram last week, and one hit me right in the eye. Still sore. Still, I hope he's found them all and put them all back in. You know, I'm very concerning about that. You know, you're talking about at the meeting last night.
5: Yes.
6: And there was. I mean, I was not that meeting last night, but a lot of emphasis was put on the meeting of this bridge in Laxey. There was emphasis on this bridge in Laxey. But, I mean, at the end of the day, it was a 200-year-old bridge. And it had how much tonnage is in one of them double-deckers?
5: Sorry, just for new listeners starting here, are we talking about the Moore Vanin meeting in Onchan last night?
6: No. Sorry. There was one on after the Adrian Cowan meeting, I think, it was concerning the climate change.
5: Right, sorry.
6: Which we won't go too deeply into. I think you've had enough of that today. But the emphasis was just put on it's a 200-year-old bridge of a massive, 20 tonnes in a double-decker that was going over it, bus, and a lot of stuff that was built upriver that the DOI hadn't cleared,
5: yes,
6: that had come down. So there's a lot of other factors to be taken into consideration as well. So when people say about scaremongering, again, the facts of they kind of allude to some of the other facts there. You know, an old bridge, was it able to stand that all to start with? But
5: the other thing I should say is that Laxey, as a valley, has always had a huge amount of water going down through it. The Victorians knew that, which is why they harnessed it. All the water wheels for the mining and everything else. Laxey has always, because of it, the natural geographic shape of it, you're going to get a lot of water down there when it rains because it just funnels it down, doesn't it?
6: Yeah, exactly. Now, just on the Gaiety Theatre and the Film Arena, people have been talking about the shows, and I've been to quite a few shows there, and I think it's quite rude now that people do talk, but the Villa have adapted in the last probably 10 years now this table-style seating, where that used to be theatre seating, so everyone sat in rows. Now, that makes you sit down and watch the show. So it is a lot more respectful to the artist when people are actually made to actually sit in a seat, watch the show. Then you have your interval, your traditional interval. You get up, you have your drinks, go back and watch the show. And I think that this has encouraged that by having these tables of 10 seating and standing areas. It encouraged that talking and grouping together.
5: And you can wander in and out, can't you, to get another drink while the act's actually on?
6: You can, and then again, you know, the question has to be asked is, are you going there for the show or are you going there for a drink? Because if you're going for a drink, go to a pub. You're paying £40, £50 to watch a show, and it's respectful to the artist to actually listen to them. We had the same problem when we were putting wrestling shows on years ago. It used to be theatre-style seating. Now people can't get out of the seats. And then there was complaints that the kids are running all around the show because they were free to run around because it's table seating. Whereas they couldn't before with theatre seating. So the theatre-style seating makes a big difference, and I think it would make a difference to the show Make the bars open earlier. Put the bars open 30 minutes before. Go and have your drinks. Sit down, watch your show. Have your drinks in the interval. Go down, watch the second half of your show.
5: Do you think...
6: That should be the simple answer.
5: Yeah. Do you think, Duan, and running out of time, I apologise, you think, though, that if nothing is done to change the setup, that might change people's behaviours? We're going to get to the stage where just artists won't come to the island. We'll almost get a reputation, do you think?
6: And I don't think it's here. I think it's everywhere. They've gone into this here theatre-style seating. They've gone away from that in a lot of places. The Villa Marina's got a fantastic amount of shows on at the moment in the Gaiety. Was at a great show last week at the Gaiety Theatre, the Frankie Valli one. Fantastic. People sat in their seats. People got up and when they were asked to get up and do some dancing. But primarily, everyone enjoyed the show, sat down and respectful to the artists. I can hear the music. There you go, Al.
5: Brilliant. Thank you very much, Duan. Thanks for your comments there. And maybe in order to change behaviour, that sort of pub atmosphere that has been created at these kind of events needs to be a thing of the past. Don't wander in and out getting drinks. No, you have to sit down and you get your drinks at the interval. Who knows? Thank you for your company. Thank you to my producer, Chris Pearson. Beth Espy's up next. I'll be back with the afternoon show. Three times a charm today. And I'll be back on The Man in Line tomorrow. Take care. Ta-da.
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0: Well, thank you very much indeed to Alex for today's Man in Line. As ever, that programme will be available to download as a podcast very shortly from the Manx Radio website, and he will be back tomorrow. In the meantime, if there's anything you'd like to talk about, get off your chest. maninline@manxradio.com is the best email address, or you can phone 682 631. Coming up after the news at 1, it's Beth with you until 3. We're on DAB, smart devices and FM radio from Douglas in the Isle of Man, Shore Radio Manin.
1: Manx Radio News at 1 o'clock, Fastamai. I'm Lewis Foster. The long-awaited new Balthane roundabout is now likely to be constructed in the 2027-28 financial year. That's from the Infrastructure Minister, who's been updating the House of Keys this week. Tim Crookall confirmed the estimated costs of the roundabout construction have risen by around £600,000 since the scheme was first approved in 2021 for the 22-23 budget. Construction was scheduled to begin in September this year, with an aim to be fully operational in spring 2027. But Mr. Crookall says that's not going to happen.
2: The total cost for the scheme is now likely to be somewhere around £2,100,000. So the Honourable Member will see that the more we think about these things and deliberate and try and get licences to get rid of coal tar, the longer these takes, the far more expensive it's going to get. And we have got around about 45 schemes lined up with coal tar in, and they're going to be so much more expensive.
1: A limited-time local meningitis B vaccination offer is to be established for young people ahead of the 2026 academic year. The Department of Health and Social Care has come to the decision following consultation with Public Health and Manx Care. It's after a severe outbreak in Kent of the potentially fatal bacterial infection. Cabinet Office Minister David Ashford says the rollout, which is due to start next month, will reflect the UK's approach,
3: which is a universal offer for the current Year 13 cohort, together with other eligible first-time entrants to higher education or residential further education settings in autumn 2026. Eligible Isle of Man students attending relevant settings in the UK will also be able to access vaccination through UK delivery routes. So the local programme provides an additional access route rather than replacing UK access.
1: Arbury Castletown and Maloo MHK Tim Glover has announced he will not seek re-election in September's House of Keys general election. The decision comes just weeks after he confirmed his intention to stand again. Mr. Glover says a change in personal circumstances means the health of his wife must now take priority. He told Manx Radio stepping away from politics is the right decision at this time.
4: We've been trying for 2 years to get a diagnosis of what was up with her, and we now know it's fibromyalgia. Her world at the moment is pretty boom and bust with that, and really I can't put her through 3 months of being away constantly.
1: A fifth candidate has declared their intention to stand in Russian in September's general election. Vicky East is a postmaster and business owner running Torden Stores in Port Erin. If elected, she says her priorities would be fairer steam packet fares for the Isle of Man residents, capping rental property prices and reform of the chronic illness prescription system. Also standing in Russian are Michael Crowe, Michelle Haywood, Lawrence Vaughan Williams and Simon Williams. In sport, there's a pause in proceedings for former Isle of Man tennis star Billy Harris as all Wimbledon qualifying matches have been suspended due to the intense heat. The 31-year-old is facing Hungarian competitor

0: maternity care in Nottingham. The Ockenden inquiry also highlights that leaders at the NHS Trust knew there were serious issues but failed to take action. The investigation detailed cases where babies had died, including from oxygen starvation, mismanaged labour and infections. Former midwife Donna Ockenden says more than 2,500 families contributed to her review.
1: Their experiences occurred over more than a decade, and yet the themes that run through those experiences, a failure to listen, a failure to investigate, a failure to learn, are hauntingly consistent.
0: Nottingham University Hospital NHS Trusts apologised. British Transport Police say officers are now working with passengers to return property from a train crash near Bedford. One driver was killed and more than 100 people injured on Friday. And passengers are being urged to avoid non-essential train travel as the hot weather causes disruption. A red weather warning for extreme heat is in force, covering parts of England and Wales, with temperatures predicted to climb close to 40 degrees Celsius. 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
5: Thank you, Lewis. Well, it's lovely out there at the moment. Temperature's pretty good, 23 Celsius. It's tomorrow, it's going to be a little bit warmer. They're going to peak tomorrow up to 28 possibly in some places. And then looking ahead to Friday, sunny intervals, a risk of showers as well, and it will be a little bit cooler.
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0: Crowded House, Fall at Your Feet here on Manx Radio. It's coming up to 10 past one. Beth with you until three. It is glorious out there at the moment. Absolutely gorgeous. I think just about the right temperature. We worked out, I think, yesterday, Greba might have been the warmest area on the Isle of Man. I think Malcolm said it was about 26 degrees. So how warm is it where you are, and how are you feeling about tomorrow when the temperatures are going to peak, but nothing like they are seeing in London? I think at the moment about 34 in London, which in that city atmosphere is never very pleasant, is it? But anyway, lots of talk on The Man in Line with Alex about the concert last night, David Gray at the Villa Marina. He was brilliant. He was absolutely brilliant. His voice, I think it's really telling, isn't it? His voice just sounds exactly like it does on any of the recordings. But yeah, there was a little bit of chatter. It's something we're going to talk about in Manx Radio News in a little bit. I don't know what you do about it. I don't know whether, as Alex said, you know, do you need to get rid of that sort of pub atmosphere if people were sitting down? Perhaps would they feel that they wouldn't talk as much? I don't know. Anyway, David Gray was brilliant. Hope he enjoyed his stay here on the Isle of Man. And this one's for him.
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0: David Gray, Babylon here on Manx Radio. So if you were at last night's concert, I hope you enjoyed it. It is coming up to 1:15 here on Manx Radio. Des has messaged to say, I hope you're not going to run out of things to say today. I think I ran out of steam at the end of yesterday's programme. It happens sometimes. It must be the heat. I'm just looking out the window and can see the Mananin just coming into Douglas Bay. Honestly, the sea looks like an absolute blue mill pond. What a perfect day for a sail. Good afternoon to Stewie. Bless you, Stewie. I'm delivering from Manx Indy and my van has no aircon. It's an oven. I'm cooking and I'm hoping that one of my delivery drop addresses has a hose. It's like that thing you see, isn't it, on the parish walk where on Saturday when some people were walking through certain areas, they were getting drenched with a hose. If you see Stewie out and about, just chuck a bucket of water on him. He'll be very grateful. And bonjour to Tony and Jeanette, who aren't on Dartmoor. They are next to the lake, I think in Brittany again. And Tony says, I'm wearing shorts that Chris Williams said looked like curtains he had once. We need to see a photograph of those, clearly.
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Alicia Keys, Empire State of Mind, here on Manx Radio. It's 21 minutes past one. Good afternoon to Lenny Conroy. Just thinking about the David Gray concert last night. Lenny says it was really embarrassing for David Gray. Shocking on the floor. Everywhere I stood, people were chatting or they had the back to him. All seated was better, but not all shows can be seated. And as Lenny points out, you lose 400 seats worth of revenue if you have chairs in there. So it is harder to get the larger bands unless the ticket prices are higher. Yeah, it's a really good point. Lenny also says, and this is a little bit cryptic, Lenny, as for temperatures, my post van and some dodgy radio station. Not sure what you mean by that, but thank you very much indeed for getting in touch. And obviously, Lenny has been instrumental, if you excuse the pun there, in organising loads of concerts over here. So knows firsthand just what it's like trying to do that. Des says maybe smaller tables might help if you had smaller tables, maybe downstairs in the Villa Marina, so people don't have to talk so loudly. I don't know, but it kind of feels like we need to do something, doesn't it? 166177 studio at manxradio.com. You can get in touch on WhatsApp as well. So I was reading something interesting this morning about the best job in the world. And apparently this woman has got the best job in the world. And I think it would be hard to beat this one, really. Kathy Garrett is a senior winners advisor, and she's got one of Britain's most unusual but rewarding jobs. Essentially, she is the person that tells people they have won life-changing sums of money on the national lottery, and just helps winners process that moment when they realise they've become millionaires. Can we beat that for a job? What would be the best job in the world if it wasn't that one? 166177 studio at manxradio.com. I mean, clearly I've got it. Oh, I've just dropped my cards all over the place. Incidentally, if you'd like to have a go at Pick Your Cards Right, I am shuffling the cards as we speak, and that could be the best job in the world, maybe.

0: Simple Minds, Solstice Kiss here on Manx Radio. It's just gone 1:30. It's all become clear with Lenny's message now. Thank you very much indeed for clarifying. It was a photograph which hadn't quite downloaded of his radio. Clearly listening here. Thank you very much indeed. 32 degrees is the temperature inside his post van. Can we beat that? Is anybody hotter than that? Anybody hotter than Lenny Conroy this afternoon is basically the question that I'm asking. And thank you very much to James, because we've been talking, just following on from the conversations on Man in Line about last night's concert, the Villa Marina and David Gray, and how you can encourage people to stop talking when there are concerts on. James says there are signs on all the doors and on a big screen saying please respect the artists and reserve conversation for the intervals. People not complying will be required to leave and no refund given. So, yeah, it's an interesting one that I think will rumble on a little bit. Talking about the best job that you could possibly have, we were just hearing about Kathy Garrett, who is the person who tells people that they have won the lottery and are millionaires. Des says, best job? Helping people to spend their lottery win.
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0: Ava Max, Sweet But Psycho here on Manx Radio, where it is 1:36. We've been hearing about Lenny Conroy and how hot he is in his Post van. Mr NT thinks Lenny's got the heating on. And text ending 775, surely no one is hotter than the legend who is Lenny Conroy. And then also talking about the best job in the world. What do you reckon would be the best job in the world to have? Stewie says, best job, got to be a pucker black cab driver. You get to meet people from all walks of life, from famous people to nice people, from the general public, and it's a nice earner as well. So, Stewie, is that what you used to do, actually? That would be good, wouldn't it? See, you can pick up in your cab. That sounded weird. Just made me think about Simon Richardson from down the stairs in the newsroom has just come back from holiday, and he saw a famous person on the flight, Fred from First Dates. Apparently, he was very nice. The most famous person I've ever seen on a flight, I think, was Barry Cryer. I sat next to him on the way back to Ronald's Way. I can't remember where we'd been or what he was doing. I don't know whether he was doing something special over here, but he was very nice. Now we can talk about the most famous person you've ever seen on a plane, if you like. 166-177 studio at manxradio.com, or you can get in touch on WhatsApp as well.
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0: 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So tomorrow from 10 until 12, there's this Manx Deaf Society Awareness Session. It is happening at Age Concern Ace Place in Ramsey. You can find out about all the support, services and products that are available through the Manx Deaf Society. No charge, donations are welcome though. There's that lunch happening at the Manx Legion in Douglas tomorrow. It's from 11:30 until 2:30. It's a really friendly event, this. You get a two-course lunch for £6 and it's a chance to meet others in a relaxed setting. And just looking ahead to Friday, I love things like this. Peter Kelly's Memories Part 2. It's happening from 7:30 until 9. It's at the Ballykill Ferret Chapel in Colby. And this really is for local history enthusiasts. Peter Kelly returns a fascinating collection of photographs and his knowledge is just beyond belief. It covers Manx life, news stories from the 1950s through to the 1970s. So as I say, that's happening at the Ballykill Ferret Chapel in Colby this Friday, 7:30 until 9. For the full list of what's happening around the Isle of Man, just head over to the Manx Radio website, click on the Island Life tab, and then What's On.
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0: Elton John with Rocket Man here on Manx Radio, where it's coming up to 2:45. Speaking of that, Ben from Castletown thinks the best job in the world would be being an astronaut. He thinks that'd be pretty incredible. We've also been talking about famous people that you might have sat next to on a flight. Paul has messaged to say, I sat next to Christian Slater on a London City flight. Then we shared a taxi to Leicester Square where I offered to pay and he thanked me and as a gift gave me two tickets to his show. One Flew Over the Cuckoo's Nest. He was playing the role of Jack Nicholson. That is amazing. And how lovely. That is a real paying it forward kindness thing, isn't it? We then met the cast after the show, which included the chap that played Gareth in The Office. I know who you mean, but I don't know his name. And Paul, who is in a sweatbox of an office this afternoon. I'm sorry to hear that, Paul. If you can beat 32 degrees, though, you will be the winner of this being very hot competition. I think I'm going to move on.
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Debbie Harry here on Manx Radio, where it's coming up to 10 to 2. Mr. NT says all the competitions that I have here seem to have a very similar theme, higher or lower. Because we're talking about temperatures. Where is the hottest place on the Isle of Man today? We reckon it's probably Lenny Conroy's post van at the moment, unless you can beat 32 degrees. Although, Stewie sent a photograph of his temperature thingy in the car that he's in. He's doing deliveries for Manx Indy. It says it's only 19.5 degrees. He thinks it's a faulty little thermometer gauge thing there, to be honest, because it feels like an oven. Yeah, you've also got a little warning light on there, Stewie. Do we need to be worried about that? 166177 studio at manxradio.com. You can get in touch on WhatsApp as well. And we were just hearing about Paul, who sat next to Christian Slater on a flight, was kind to Christian Slater by offering to pay for the taxi, got two tickets to the show that Christian Slater was in. And Paul's just sent a photograph, and it's got the programme of the One Flew Over the Cuckoo's Nest signed as well. I mean, you're almost best buddies.

Fairground Attraction, perfect here on Max Radio. I absolutely hit the high notes when I was singing along to that one just now. Fortunately, Stewie's van is heading for its service very soon, so that's very good news. Texter ending 766 says, Sir Norman Wisdom, I presume you mean not Wilson, Sir Norman Wisdom used to have a meal in our mess room on the Ben McCree regularly. There is another boat-related famous person that Tomo saw, or famous people, I should say. Just before COVID, we were on a crossing from Heysham, booked a seat on the upper deck. Two people came out and sat in the same area. It was Baroness Moan Michelle and her husband, just three of us on the journey. Tomo was having steak, chips, peas and gravy. They were looking at me, so I said to both of them, I recommend what I'm eating, and they got the same meal. So that was something there. Malcolm, who's in a positively warm Port Erin, says, I once sat next to the then Prince of Wales, now King Charles III. We were on the M25, stuck in traffic. He was driving his open-topped blue Aston Martin, police cars right behind him, but I was alongside him for ages. Malcolm, that is quite a spot, isn't it? I remember seeing Prince Charles when he was over here, and I reckon it must have been 1996, and I'm sure he did something down at the Erin Arts Centre, because I was walking along the road in Port Erin and gave him a cheery little wave. I'm sure he was absolutely thrilled, wasn't he? Jane C in Peel. Good afternoon to you. When I was a student in Manchester in the late 1970s, I sat next to Stuart Hall on a flight home. And just thinking about the temperature, because obviously Stewie doesn't think that the temperature in his van is reflective of actually how warm it is. Phil says, temperature is read from the shade. A vehicle temperature displayed is correct once you drive a couple of minutes and aren't stationary. So there you go. Did not know that. 166177 studio at manxradio.com, or you can get in touch on WhatsApp as well this afternoon. It'd be lovely to hear what you are up to. Talking about a couple of things, the most famous person that you've ever maybe sat next to or spoken to, and what would be the absolute best job in the world. Lots of great suggestions for those coming in as well, and I'll share some of those with you after the news.

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0: So we've got a message for Stewie, who is stewing quite literally in his van. Baz at Manx Indy says, "My van is nice and cool with the aircon running. It's really nice." I'm sure Stewie will be absolutely thrilled to hear that, Baz. We've got some great suggestions for what the best job in the world would be. And also, Dewan has got some corkers when it comes to famous people. We're on DAB, online, smart devices and FM radio from Douglas in the Isle of Man, Shore Radio Vanin.
1: Manx Radio News at 2 o'clock, Fastamai. I'm Lewis Foster. There will be an even longer wait for the new Balthane roundabout. The Infrastructure Minister says the project in Ballasalla is now likely to be constructed in the 2027-28 financial year. Tim Crookall also confirmed the estimated costs have risen by around £600,000 since the scheme was first approved in 2021. Construction was scheduled to begin in September, but Mr. Crookall says that's not going to happen.
2: The total cost for the scheme is now likely to be somewhere around £2,100,000. So the Honourable Member will see that the more we think about these things and deliberate and try and get licences to get rid of coal tar, the longer these takes, the far more expensive it's going to get. And we have got around about 45 schemes lined up with coal tar in, and they're going to be so much more expensive.
1: Students starting studies at UK universities this autumn are to be offered vaccination against meningitis B. It follows a severe outbreak in Kent of the potentially fatal bacterial infection. The on-island rollout, which will reflect the UK's approach, will start next month. Police say inquiries are ongoing following reports of a shotgun-like sound near police headquarters. The Isle of Man Constabulary has confirmed a member of the public reported hearing the sound in the area behind the emergency services joint control room last night. Firearms officers responded, and for a short time the front counter at police headquarters was closed. Police say there's no indication of a wider risk to the public. And a fishing boat that got into difficulty southwest of the Calf of Man has been safely towed into Port St Mary Harbour by the port's lifeboat. The RNLI was called out by the Coast Guard on Tuesday afternoon. The stricken vessel with two crew members on board had been left drifting 9 miles offshore. Simon Richardson reports.
3: On assessment, the lifeboat crew found that as the boat had drifted, fishing gear had become entangled beneath the hull. Unable to manoeuvre and drifting, the vessel presented a potential hazard to other traffic in the area. As the tow got underway, the movement of the vessel helped free the tangled gear, which was then recovered. The vessel was safely docked in Port St Mary at 5:30 p.m.
1: Turning to the latest international news now, a former midwife says her review into maternity care has found a toxic culture within Nottingham hospitals while women were not listened to. Donna Ockenden's inquiry found cases where babies died from potentially avoidable things, including oxygen starvation, mismanaged labour and infections. Sir Keir Starmer's told MPs he's handed the country over in better shape than he found it. Meanwhile, one of the outgoing Prime Minister's closest allies, Darren Jones, has confirmed he won't stand against Andy Burnham in the race to take over. And just 5 minutes walk an hour is apparently enough to offset the harms of sitting down. A large study found it also boosted moods and reduced fatigue. Manx Radio News at 3 minutes past two, our next at 3 o'clock. In the meantime, stay up to date by following Manx Radio on social media or going to manxradio.com.
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0: Dream. Things can only get better here on Manx Radio. Honestly, they will get better before three, possibly after three, actually. And then Alanis Morissette before that, You Ought to Know, which I think woke Nick the Skip up. Big fan of that song. He said it turned it right up. Hope you were singing all the words. Good afternoon to another Nick. Nick in Port Erin, 33.5 Celsius. So far, Nick in Port Erin is winning on the temperature front. Can you do any better than that? 166-177 studio at manxradio.com. Wonder what that temperature will be tomorrow. And we've also been talking celebrity sightings. And I mentioned Juan had a couple of absolute corkers. Two famous moments. One doing a gig with Robbie Williams shortly after he left Take That in Liverpool. Well, that's pretty big. And also working on a cruise ship with Angela Rippon as guest presenter. Both amazing things there. What were you doing with Robbie Williams? Tell us, Juan. And hello to Michelle. My best celebrity sighting was more of an encounter. My friends and I played table tennis with Owen Wilson in Paris while he was filming Zoolander 2. We lost. Oh, Michelle, that's amazing. Did you get a signed bat or something? I don't know. It's weird, isn't it? What do you do when you see a famous person? I love the idea of trying to get an autograph or whatever, but I think I always just feel a little bit awkward. So I'd just probably say hello and move on and then regret never asking for their autograph. 166-177 studio at manxradio.com. You can also get in touch on WhatsApp as well. And we've also been talking about what is the best job in the world, because we were hearing about Kathy Garrett, who is the person who gets to tell people that they have become millionaires. Sarah in Peel thinks the best job in the world would be being a wildlife photographer, because you get to travel and see amazing animals. Great shout. Tom, who's in Ramsey this afternoon, says, I'd say being a video game designer would be the dream job, because you're creating the games that people love to play. That is a great shout. But I do think that Lisa has probably got the right idea. A chocolate taster has to be one of the best jobs ever. Although I say that because when I was quite a bit younger, I worked in a chocolate shop for a little bit, and I thought, I have landed on my feet here. This is amazing. After a few weeks, even the smell of chocolate was too much, and I went for quite a while without eating chocolate at all. So, you know, that's the other side of it. 166-177 studio at manxradio.com. You can also get in touch this afternoon on WhatsApp as well. 07624-166-177.
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don't have to stay till morning. You can leave without a warning. She wants you. Don't be scared to hurt my feelings. Creep out while I'm still sleeping.

0: Completely nearly missed the end of that song because I was just reading your messages. That was Rag and Bone Man singing some song or other. 20 past two here on Manx Radio. Good afternoon to Loopy Lou, who says, when it comes to famous encounters, I worked in a sandwich shop in Islington in London, and the woman who played Linda in Birds of a Feather used to come in a couple of times a week, sit at the breakfast bar with coffee and a sandwich, chatting away. Her name will come to me in a moment. What's her name in real life, Linda? I don't know. Mr. NT says, surely the best job in the world is a lunchtime radio host, as you get to interact with such nice people. That is very true, Mr. NT. Terry, I had to get Finley Quay an ambulance once. I think there was some partying going on. Terry also took Selma Hayek diving. Really? That's quite incredible. And Tony C, I used to work for a drinks firm in the south of England. I was sat in a pub talking to the landlord and discovered that the lady beside me was Mary Hopkins. Also, during this time, I found myself having a drink with Oliver Reed on a number of occasions. Thank you very much to Dodds, who says, I think it's Linda Green. Was that her name, Linda Green? It's weird, isn't it? You think the, I don't know, I'll have to look it up probably, but you're probably right. 166177 studio at manxradio.com. Get in touch on WhatsApp as well. Remember Dewin, who did that gig with Robbie Williams? It's because Robbie Williams ended up standing in for Darren Day on the final few shows of Summer Holiday, and Dewin was playing in the pit orchestra for the show. That is brilliant. You must have met loads of famous people then. So what is the best famous person encounter that you've ever had? Does my waving at King Charles, as he now is, count? Linda Robson, that's it. Thank you very much indeed, texter 168. Who else have I seen? I think I've told you before that I saw the Olympic swimmer Adrian Morehouse once in a service station in the UK. That was exciting. I was probably about nine. I can't think. You're definitely going to do better than me.
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0: Extreme with Wholehearted here on Manx Radio. Before that, it was Belinda... Oh, what are they doing? Oh, hang on. Before that, it was Belinda Carlisle with We Want the Same Thing. I don't think they're done yet. Oh, it's raining. I've never noticed the end to that song like that. Oh, and I think they're done. 2:30. Good afternoon to Steve. Lovely to hear from you. I think between us, we have given the people who were in Birds of a Feather every possible name. I think we've got it. It was Linda Robson and Pauline Quirk. Obviously, Loopy Lou used to see Linda Robson in her local cafe having a sandwich. Mr. NT says, I met Coronation Street's Jim McDonald at a motorway service station. I recognised him immediately, but went over to check, to be sure. His real name, Charles Lawson. Did you speak to him? Because that's always the thing, isn't it? Or do you just do that little really awkward wave? Update from Nick in Port Erin. The temperature has now gone up to 34 degrees. Are you blowing a hairdryer on it? Or is that just out in the sun? 34. Famous people. Alan, I once saw Norman Wisdom in Tynwald Street. He was looking at a car and asked me what I thought. He was so lovely to talk to. I have to say, we saw Norman Wisdom a few times up here. He came into the studios here. He was always absolutely hilarious. My worst Norman Wisdom moment, though, was when the Villa Marina had just been refurbished. It was the grand opening and I was sent down there to do a piece on it. He was a guest of honour, went over, had my little machine, did the interview, looked down, realised it had run out of battery. And I had that moment of, do I tell him or do I just pretend? So I went with the latter.
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George Ezra, pretty shining people here on Manx Radio. It is 2:36. We're talking about your celebrity encounters. And Michael, who's stuck in traffic in Ballasalla. Yeah, we do understand it's quite busy around Ballasalla at the moment. I once served Eamon Holmes at a petrol station in Belfast. He wanted cash, so I made him buy something. He picked a multi-pack of crisps. Is that like one of those sort of personality things? What does it tell you about his personality that that's what he chose? Don't know. That's quite a good celebrity encounter. Yeah, he probably just like crisps. Stewie, so in his cab, Stewie has had a number of people. Christina Applegate, Irvin Welsh, Ken Kirchen. I'll have to look that one up. Gordon Strachan even had the notorious ex-Glasgow gangster from the 60s and 70s turned sculptor Jimmy Boyle in the cab. That is quite impressive. We've also been talking about what would be the best job in the world. Fran, that's very mean. The most easy job in the world would be to be the secretary of the Phil Gorn fan club. That's not very nice. Speaking of fan clubs, though, again, this is something I never did, you know, but people do get a lot of fan letters, don't they? And have you ever sent a fan letter to somebody? Maybe I shouldn't ask that question.

Robbie Williams with Feel here on Manx Radio, playing that one for Juan, who saw Robbie Williams with his famous encounter. Good afternoon to Garth in Port Erin, who says, I was the limo driver for Rick Parfitt and Francis Rossi when they played at the Bowl. I drove them for the couple of days they stayed at the golf links and to the concert and got backstage passes. John Coolant even turned up to say hello. Got one of my vintage Quo's albums signed across the backstage pass sticker. I put it on. Top blokes. That is so lovely, isn't it? I think when you meet somebody famous, you might have an idea of what they're going to be like. And when they turn out to be really down to earth and lovely, that is just, yeah, really nice. 166-177 studio at manxradio.com. You can get in touch on WhatsApp as well. We've been talking about your famous encounters. So the most famous person that you have ever met. Also talking about what the best job would be, because it might be telling people that they've become millionaires. I suppose after a while, you might be a little bit jealous of that one. Jack in Onken says, I would love to be a travel writer. Getting paid to visit new countries would be absolutely perfect. That's a great shout as well. I'm just going to share with you a little bit of a party trick I have now. It's all connected with this next song. I know all the words. Me and my sister-in-law, Ruth, do a very exciting routine to this song. I won't do it now.

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1: Vanilla Ice. Ice, Ice Baby. Some people need ice today, I reckon. It is 3:15 here on Manx Radio. I was just saying that's a little bit of a party trick. I'll be honest, it's probably the only song that I actually do know the words to, because I am famous in my house for getting completely the wrong lyrics to songs, singing it out with gusto, only for people to turn around and say, "You what? Misheard lyrics." That could be a subject for another day, couldn't it? 166177, studio at manxradio.com. Corpy Bob met Princess Charles. Do you mean Prince Charles? He was naming a canal boat I had worked on. He asked me what I was doing now. I said working on super oil tankers making wardrobes. And he said to him, if you ever wanted a wardrobe, just ask. Corpy Bob, I hope he's got your number, because I reckon there could be something in there for you. I'm just going to stop talking. I think it is the heat. I haven't played a really rocky song today, have I? So we're going to do it now. I still think 34 down in Port Erin is the winning temperature so far. To keep an eye on those thermometers tomorrow.

Okay, missed the end of the song again, but we're all good. That was Thunderstruck, AC/DC here on Manx Radio, which I think, you know, it's just one of those tunes. It just livens up a Wednesday afternoon. Good afternoon to Liz D. Age 17, we're talking about celebrity encounters. I met the Beatles. I stopped Paul from falling by catching his arm and telling him to be careful. And the next day he waved and called, "Hi, Liz," and it was recorded on the 6 o'clock news. Liz, I think you might win email of the day today. That is an absolute corker. And how lovely. Stopped him from falling. Oh, that's nice. Been talking about the temperature as well. And Stewie, whose thermometer in his van is clearly a little bit broken because earlier it said 19 and a half. I don't think it's a little piece of paper that he's written on here that says 39, but I'm sure that is how it is feeling in the van there. And Joe says, my lounge room thermometer is now showing 24 degrees with the blinds closed, but windows open and fan on. So I'd say even with a nice sea breeze flowing in North Douglas, it's getting a little bit warm even for Joe. I've just picked a fresh punnet of strawberries from the garden as well. Oh, how amazing. I would love to be able to grow things properly. I mean, I could kill a cactus. I think it's no... Thank you, Alex Brin has just walked in the studio and has started nodding at me there. But genuinely, I'm no good. I'm not one of those green-fingered people. Although, actually, thank you very much indeed. You know, I was talking earlier about the fuchsia in the garden and why it wasn't, you know, doing very well and what we should do with it. And somebody suggested that we just scrape a little bit of bark off. And if it's green, then it's still alive. It is still alive. I don't know for how long, but it is at the moment. So thank you very much for that. But yes, what was I talking about? Growing things, yeah, strawberries, the slugs just eat them all. So that's a chat for another day. The temperature, according to Chris, and Chris's thermometer has peaked to 36.3 now. That is as hot as it's going to get, I think. And Alex is smiling at me. You know when somebody smiles at you and you worry about what it means? Whenever he smiles, I do worry. It's 37 where Tony and Jeanette are in Brittany, but I think we are doing 36.3 here on the Isle of Man. It's probably as hot as it is this afternoon. Alex is going to be next with the afternoon show. Christy D is back on the home run from 5. At 6.30, Howard Kane has Spotlight, brought to you by the Isle of Man Arts Council. James Proudfoot sitting in for Chris Kinley all this week on Greatest Hits at 7. Country Roads with Andy Wint at 9. And then Dave Moore has After Hours for you from 10. Whatever you're doing, have a lovely afternoon.

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0: thank you very much to Beth Espy for 1 to 3. Yeah, you got me again. Yeah, definitely getting value for money today, I feel. Right, afternoon show is on the way, and as we head towards what is, you know, possibly the hottest day of June ever, let's work out some survival techniques, shall we? How to survive a heatwave. It's a bit like the zombie apocalypse, isn't it? All that and the chances to win in Manx at the Movies on the way in the afternoon show on Shore Radio Bannon.
1: Manx Radio News at 3 o'clock, Fastamai. I'm Lewis Foster. The majority of people surveyed in a new quick poll say they're in favour of banning social media for under-16s. It follows the UK's decision to restrict young people from accessing apps including Snapchat, TikTok and YouTube. Legislation is set to come into force there next year. More than 600 people took part in the poll by Island Global Research. In the House of Keys this week, the Chief Minister confirmed there's going to be a public consultation so that government can hear from those who would be affected. Speaking after the sitting, Ramsay MHK Laurie Hooper said it's something which needs careful consideration.
2: Is this something that's going to be imposed on us without our consent? And if that's the case, is that fair? Is that right? And this is totally ignoring the actual underlying issue of whether we should ban social media for under-16s or not. That's a bigger question, but I think that question needs to be discussed and debated on the island and a decision made by the people that live here, the people that it's going to affect, as opposed to having it made by the board of Facebook, for example, because they just want to treat us all as part of the UK.
1: Mr. Hooper is seeking re-election in September's general election. The other candidate who's declared for Ramsay so far is Juan McGuinness. The long-awaited new Balfane roundabout is now likely to be constructed in the 2027-28 financial year. Infrastructure Minister Tim Crookall confirmed the estimated costs have also risen by around £600,000 since the scheme was first approved in 2021. Construction was due to begin in September, with an aim to be fully operational by next spring, but Mr. Crookall says that's not going to happen. And former Ireland tennis competitor Billy Harris has progressed to the third round of the 2026 Wimbledon qualifiers. The 31-year-old has beaten Hungarian competitor Zsombor Piros in straight sets during the second phase of the gentlemen singles qualifying this afternoon. The latest international news now, and the UK Health Secretary has apologised on behalf of the NHS to families who suffered under the care of maternity services at hospitals in Nottingham. A review by senior midwife Donna Ockenden found more than 500 mothers and babies suffered potentially avoidable harm or even died due to systemic failures and a toxic culture. Investigators say a train driver killed in a crash in Bedfordshire last week passed a red signal moments before the collision. An interim report says it's not yet possible to say what indication was received from the automatic warning system. And France has reported its first case of Ebola. A doctor who returned from the Democratic Republic of Congo has tested positive and is in isolation. Manx Radio News at 3 minutes past 3, our next at 4 o'clock. In the meantime, stay up to date by following Manx Radio on social media or going to manxradio.com.
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0: Thank you, Lewis. Glorious today. Lewis, as well as the weather, obviously. A fine, very warm and sunny day. Light northerly variable winds. Temperatures 23. Tomorrow, the temperatures peak a hot 28 degrees. It's definitely going to be a hydration day. Dry and mostly sunny.
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0: I won't say it.
1: Okay, maybe just once.
0: It's the Chad! Juice Newton and Angel of the Morning. And, yeah, it's 3:10 in the afternoon. Anyway. Hello. How you doing today? Are we feeling a little warm? Well, it's going to get worse tomorrow, isn't it? So, I mean, how much... We are hilarious, aren't we? Because we whinge like crazy about, the weather's awful. Oh, fed up with the rain. It's always so cold and miserable. And then, as soon as the warm weather comes, we go, oh, it's far too hot. It's a very British thing. I'm trying to blame it on them over there. That's all I'm doing. Anyway, I don't know about you, but last night, you know, I kind of woke up at 3:00 in the morning feeling, oh, it's too warm. I need to do something about this. And I thought you might have one or two tips. You know, what's your heatwave survival trick sort of thing? My wife did suggest if you keep the curtains shut all day, that'd be quite good. Putting a pillowcase in the freezer. I know is one that people do. Problem is, our freezer's full of food. Although, at 3:00 this morning, when I was sitting there sweating, I'm pretty sure that I would have quite happily sacrificed, you know, some Findus crispy pancakes or bird's eye fish fingers in order to fit my my pillowcase in the freezer. Do you just head to the beach? Are you skiving work right now and just sitting there, you know, with your feet paddling in the sea? I actually saw someone on Douglas Beach on my way.

0: to work today.
1: It was like the balmy days of tourism. There was one person on the beach. So come on. Let's share the good ideas about what are your top tips for keeping cool when it gets hot? Because I think tomorrow we're going to need them. Get in touch. Text 166177. Or you can WhatsApp the same number, 166177. What's the top tips for staying cool? I mean, temperature-wise, not as in Fonzie from Happy Days, obviously.
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1: Today's classic couple there, Tina Cousins, Killing Time. Yeah, that's 27 years old, that song now. And Louise, who's wrapping her arms around the world. Oh, that's nice. Basically, giving the world a hug. Just doesn't sound as good on the lyric sheet, really. Right, it's 20 past three. We're talking about your top tips for keeping cool, bearing in mind that tomorrow we're getting up to 28 degrees. And, John in Braddon said, as you said, Alex, curtains close by 9 a.m. My house looks abandoned, but it's 10 degrees cooler. That's a good point. Margaret in Peel, now this is clever, says, I freeze a hot water bottle and take it to bed with me. Does it not expand? You know, like when you freeze cans of Coke, they kind of explode out, don't they? I suppose you have to leave expansion space. But yeah, a hot water bottle will be used as a cold water bottle, like that. Dave in Ramsey says, a cold flannel straight from the fridge across the back of the neck. Yeah, you'd look like you were a boxer at halftime, wouldn't you? But yeah, good tips. I like this. Thank you very much to... Oh, here we go. Gordon in Florida, who's listening, says, 28 degrees is hot. I'll be sure to write to you in December when it's 10 degrees here. And we in Florida are complaining about it being cold. All right, stop rubbing our noses, isn't it? Thank you very much. But he says, expert tips, turn down the aircon, sit in the pool, have a frozen pina colada. Yeah, thank you very much for that one, Gordon. All of which really, really useful. Thank you to Joe, who says that top tip for sleeping in the heat, you can buy pillow-sized cooling gel pads to put inside pillowcases. I also put one under my feet. No duvet, just a flat sheet, and you sleep like a baby. No problem. And they're the same cooling pads you buy for dogs in cars and things like this. But so, to be honest, you're probably better off buying a giant cooling pad. Okay, well, I'll get that one. Thank you very much. And also, we've got Ginny in Port Erin, who's been on. Now, Ginny, you see, has grasped the wonderful world of actually talking to me on a message. Hello, Ginny.
2: Hello, Alex. Now, this might sound crazy, but way to keep cooler in the hot weather is to forget all the cold drinks and the ice, drink hot drinks. That way, the hot drinks bring your internal body temperature up so you don't feel the heat so much.
1: Oh, hey, hello.
2: And it works, absolutely true. God bless you, Ginny, from Port St. Mary.
1: Thank you, Ginny. Was that a doorbell in the background? Or Ginny may be playing the tubular bells, I'm not sure. Maybe that's a good way of keeping cool. So, yeah, brilliant. All good suggestions. So far, we're having hot cups of tea and coffee, cooling gels in our pillows and under our feet. We're going to put things in the freezer and a frozen water bottle and closing the curtains at 9 o'clock tomorrow morning. So all good suggestions. Come on, we can manage this together if we all get our ideas together and pool them. So 166 177, text or WhatsApp and let me know what are your suggestions for keeping cool tomorrow.
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Justin Timberlake, and he can't stop that feeling. We're talking about the weather and how to stay cool in the hot weather. Thank you to Howie, who says, I'd just like to say I'm not whinging about the weather here. Yeah, to be honest, it's lovely. It's nice to have some nice weather. It said, we're actually enjoying a couple of warm and sunny days in June, when it's meant to be warm and sunny, but usually isn't, especially if there's a bike race on. That's a good point. Normal service will be resumed in less than 48 hours' time with a scorchio temperature of around 18 degrees Celsius, which will probably set the scene for the rest of the summer before autumn starts in late August. Thank you, Howie, for that. Yeah, we've been talking about the best ways to stay cool. Thank you to Ryan, who says the best way to stay cool at work is to phone in sick and go to the beach. Oh, it's very Weekend at Bernie's, that, to be honest. Don't give my staff any... Have you not noticed I've been on three times today? Don't give them any more ideas. Thank you to Liz D, who says, in the 70s, whilst heavily pregnant, I sat with my feet in a basin of cold water. May also help the elderly as well. And bring back open-air swimming pools and put some form of shade in the tot lot at Nobles Park. Yeah, that we don't seem to have lots of shade in play areas. People seem to have forgot that, the modern-day designers, haven't they? So, yeah, I see what you're doing there. Open-air swimming pool. I don't mind an open-air swimming pool as long as it's heated when it's not lovely and warm. Because when it's absolutely ice-cold, you know, you're giving people the risk of a heart attack jumping into those. And thank you very much to Texter 963, who says, Alex, don't forget, taking a hot bath or a shower about an hour before bed actually lowers your body temperature enough to fall asleep with no issues. Definitely not a cold shower, as your body thinks it needs to heat your core and body up. Well, that never occurred to me. Yeah, so take a hot shower and then try and go to bed. Okay, obviously dry off first, otherwise you'd be very uncomfortable. And thank you to Mark, who's also listening in Florida. I feel we've got a bit of a battle going on as to what's considered hot here. Mark says, Floridian here, whilst your hot isn't the same as our hot, I won't cast aspersions as most of us over here scurry from air-conditioned houses to air-conditioned cars to air-conditioned offices where air-conditioned space in your neck of the woods is fewer and farther apart. Yeah, that's a good point. We don't all have air-conditioning in our houses, do we? I'll say this much, contrary to the other listener, you do want cool but not freezing cold drinks, especially in the case of heat exhaustion or stroke. And okay, so hot drinks and cold drinks. You need to bring the body temperature down, okay? And when it comes to sunblock, okay, 50 SPF is preferred, but don't forget the lips. Lip balm. That's a very good point, actually, yes. Everyone puts sun cream and sun protector stuff all over their faces and arms and legs. Very few people put it on the lips. Very, very painful, and of course could be very dangerous as well. I feel I'm doing the public service broadcasting message thing well this afternoon. Fun and Games, Manx at the Movies on the way in about 5 minutes' time. After Dire Straits. Calling Elvis, is anybody home? Calling Elvis. Here all alone, but it'll leave the building.

0: 20 to 4 this Wednesday afternoon on Manx Radio. That is Dire Straits calling Elvis. Eskimo Nell says, a way to keep cool is put your waterbed mattress in the fridge. How big's your fridge? Have you got one of these commercial sort of walk-in fridges? The kind of you see on, I don't know, Gordon Ramsay programmes. Now it is 24th of June. Yep, payday tomorrow for many people, and it'll also be the warmest day of June on record, I think, looking at the temperatures, 28 degrees. However, in America, today it's National UFO Day. Yeah. I mean, it's always the Americans, isn't it, when it comes to UFOs? I mean, there probably aren't any UFOs. It's all a military conspiracy to make us believe that Americans are actually worth abducting.
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6: Grab your popcorn, else, ladies and gentlemen, it's time for Manx at the Movies. 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
0: Okay, time to win the Manx Radio popcorn. I'm not going to cast any aspersions, but our managing director might have been trying some of this out earlier today. Might have just caught him having a bit of a nibble of the popcorn. So if you want to win a bag of Manx Radio popcorn with Popcorn Air, all you got to do, identify the film, and it's not a hit film today. It definitely goes down in history as a bit of a bomber. I say that. Nothing's happening at all now. That if you can identify what film this quote is from, should we try again?
6: Now, it's the winter of your discontent.
0: There we go. Thank you very much for waking up there. But if you can tell me, get texting 166 177, and you never know, you could be a winner of the Manx Radio popcorn. And it was said by a very famous actor, even though the film itself was dreadful.
6: Now, it's the winter of your discontent.
0: If you can tell me what film it is, get texting 166 177. It was a Hollywood version of a beloved British, rather quirky TV show, and it did not transfer to the big screen at all.
6: Now, it's the winter of your discontent.
0: Ralph Fiennes and Uma Thurman starred in it. What was the film? If you know, text 166 177.

0: A classic one from the beautiful South, the vocals of Paul Heaton there, with Old Red Eyes is back. Do rather like that. Now, how are you getting on with today's Manx at the Movies?
1: Now, it's the winter of your discontent.
0: I'll tell you now that if I play this piece of music, it might give you a hint, even though it's not that series of films. Because Marvel has kind of nicked this title now. However, there are other films with the same sort of title, and I'll tell you now, this was made in 1998, and it was an adaptation of the British TV series of the same name that ran between 1961 and 69, all to do with the Steed and Peel, okay? Any ideas? Well, well done to Simon and Douglas, who managed to get it. Brian C., who's working in the garden in a hot and sunny Balar Salar, of course, has managed to think it was King Richard III.
1: Now, it's the winter of your discontent.
0: I can see where you're going for that, but no. Heidi thinks it's looking for Richard. I think, is that a reference to Richard III? It's nothing to do with Richard III, okay? So Simon's the only one who's managed to get it. And if you can tell me...
1: Now, it's the winter of your discontent.
0: So that is the quote. I'll tell you now, the quote was spoken by Sean Connery. Any ideas? 166, 177, if you know. Now, time for a guilty pleasure. This one is especially out to Ian, who requested this one. I can't work out whether this is pleasurable, guilty, or, you know, it's just making up the PRS checks.
2: Let's scroll your secret playlist for your guilty pleasure. Turn it up loud.
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0: Come from Cutting Eye Joe.
1: Ah, there we go. One more for the PRS checks. It's Rednecks with Cotton Eye Joe. That was a massive surprise number one back in 1994. We were all a lot younger then, weren't we? Right, how are you getting on with the Manx of the Movies? Not well,
2: well,
1: shall I say.
2: It's the winter of your discontent.
1: Well, yes, I know that. Thank you very much. If you can tell me what film it's from. This film was met with overwhelmingly negative reviews. And it starred Ray Fiennes, also Uma Thurman, Sean Connery. Jim Broadbent was in there as well. It didn't even make its budget back. And it was so badly edited at the end. I watched it, because I have a bit of a penchant for rubbish movies. I watched it, and even like, I can't tell you what it was actually, what the story is. I can't work out how it works. It's weird.
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1: I showed my eldest, I mentioned on the show yesterday, Johnny English for the first time the other day. And where this is played in Johnny English, there is the Rowan Atkinson in his underpants shot. Oh dear. Once seen, never forgotten. Thrust it, Rowan.

0: ABBA, Does Your Mother Know? I was very, very lucky last month to go with a whole group of friends of mine too. It's our sort of annual Eurovision weekend pilgrimage, but we went and saw the ABBA Voyage in London. Wow. Okay. I don't know how they do it, because it is so stunningly real. We were in a dance box, which I think is basically it's just a place where you can stand up, I suppose. And I spent most of the time just studying, going, they must be real. They must be real. But obviously they're not. And then at the end, ABBA come on as they are the age now. And even they're not real either. Oh, twisted my melon, man, as they say.
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0: stick around for the next hour. Mangster Mind is on the way. But well done to Terry Turtle. He's got the correct film. Lindy X has given her head a bit of a wobble and has managed to get it right. Well done. Heidi thinks it's Bullseye.
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0: Bullseye was a game show, wasn't it? Did they make a movie called Bullseye? Well, it's definitely not Bullseye. Sorry, Heidi. Back to the drawing board, and well done to Jay in Douglas, who's got it as well. 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
2: Manx Radio News at 4 o'clock. Fast am I. I'm Lewis Foster. Outgoing Arbury, Castletown and Malou MHK Tim Glover says the number of changes at the top of government during this administration has led to a lack of stability. Mr Glover had planned to seek re-election, but announced this morning that he will now not stand in September. He says his wife's health is his priority and he cannot justify spending months campaigning instead of being with her. Mr Glover says he's proud of the way he's represented his constituents over the past 5 years, but says constant changes in leadership have made it difficult to deliver the progress many people had hoped for.
3: I think the fact I put the vote of no confidence in on the Chief Minister explains how I've seen things.
4: But you've been part of that administration.
3: Absolutely, but there's been 29 changes at the top. That's not stability. That's not going to lead to progress and work being done. I think there's been a lot of consultation, a lot of talk, but not enough action, and that's what I'd hope will be the focus of the general election, about getting things done.
2: Students starting studies at UK universities this autumn are to be offered vaccination against meningitis B. It follows a severe outbreak in Kent of the potentially fatal bacterial infection. The on-island rollout, which will reflect the UK's approach, will start next month. FC Isle of Man's new chief executive says the financial stability of the club is difficult without a magic benefactor. Russ Kent was appointed to the role last week after previously serving solely as treasurer. He told Manx Radio the club receives funding on a season-to-season basis.
5: Without a magic sort of benefactor who would be willing to underwrite for a number of seasons, it is difficult. We have to do it on a year-by-year basis. So, you know, I can confirm that we're sufficiently funded for next season. I don't think that the new board would be comfortable in embarking on a new season if we weren't certain that that was the case.
2: Turning to the latest international news now, a review has found hundreds of mothers and babies died or suffered potentially avoidable harm at a toxic hospital trust. Senior midwife Donna Ockenden found bosses at Nottingham knew about serious issues in its maternity system, but failed to take action. At least 1,000 schools will be either fully or partially closed during the heatwave across England and Wales. But the UK education secretaries urge parents to send children to lessons if they remain open. Well, it has been confirmed in the last hour that the record for the hottest ever June day in the UK has been broken, with temperatures soaring to 35.7 degrees Celsius in Charlwood in Surrey. And in sport, England cricket captain Ben Stokes has denied there's a rift between himself and head coach Brendan McCullum. He's been speaking ahead of his return to the side tomorrow after an incident in a London nightclub. Manx Radio News at 4:03, our next at 5 o'clock. 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
0: Thanks so much there, Lewis. Weather is glorious today, let's be honest about it. Nice and warm and sunny, temperatures 23 degrees. Tomorrow the temperatures are peaking, a very hot 28 degrees in places, dry and mostly sunny. Before Friday, a risk of heavy showers is on the way, so keep yourself hydrated, won't you?
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0: Jessie Ware, and she could get used to this. I'm not sure what she's talking about. It's a new single, and maybe it's, I don't know, being served breakfast in bed every morning. And before that, In Excess, a new sensation. Just gone 4:10. Good afternoon, Fast Molly. Lovely to have you along on the afternoon show. Christopher De Haven returns to the home run at 5:00 this evening. I'll tell you more about what's coming up on her show very shortly. And don't forget, by the way, if you are a workplace that would like to be indulging in strawberries and cream delivered directly to you, to celebrate Wimbledon 2026, that courtesy of our friends at Orchard Recruitment and also Tesco's, all you got to do is nominate your workplace or somewhere else, maybe a friend that's nominate their workplace, or maybe it's a place where you've had exceptional service from them and you've thought, I'll tell you what, yeah, it would be nice to have them, you know, a little treat with some strawberries and cream being delivered. Our touring team will be out making deliveries from next week. To celebrate Wimbledon. 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Just put in the details, and you never know, they might be experiencing some lovely strawberries and cream. I wonder if I'm allowed to enter.
1: Grab your popcorn, else, ladies and gentlemen, it's time for Manx at the Movies. How grim are the grind, pops on Brenner's Genia Sarah, tea tres on Mananach, Ekna Filman. It's the winter of your discontent.
0: If I say it with a sort of Scottish accent, no, I can't do it. Anyway, that might be a bit of a help for you. Jill the Kazoo has managed to get it. Fran, who's questioning. Well done, Fran. Craig and Davey, who are currently overheating in Laxey in the substation. Oh, I can remember. Well, keep the home fires burning, you know, keep the lights on. Well done, boys. Thank you to Texas 601, says, I think it's Shakespeare in Love.
1: No. It's the winter of your discontent.
0: Nope. Whilst it's, you know, it's hinting at Shakespeare, it's got nothing to do with Shakespeare, trust me. Shakespeare would have disowned this if it had been his. The film was a bomb, okay? And it was universally ripped to pieces by critics, and quite rightfully so if you watch it. Well done to Elaine, who's got it. Dave in Scorchy, Kurt Michael. Well done to Joe, who agrees the movie is dire but has got it. Rickster on the bus has managed to get it. Well done to Ricky. And also... Clueless Kev. Well done to Clueless Kev, who thinks it's Braveheart. It's not.
1: No, it's the winter of your discontent.
0: But well done, good try. It was directed by Jeremiah Chechnik, and he's never directed a film since. It was based on a TV series, and it starred Ray Fiennes and Uma Thurman as British secret agents. If you know, 1666 to win that popcorn.

0: Perfecto All Stars and Reach Up. £4:20. Christy here with the home run from 5 o'clock this evening, all before Howard Kane is along with Spotlight at 6:30 tonight. So I'll tell you more about what's coming up on that. Thank you very much to Teddy, who's on a paddleboard in Ramsey. Surely Ramsey Bay, or you're just, I don't know, just sitting on a paddleboard in the middle of the town. You could, maybe in the Murrick. That would probably be a bit more appropriate. Not only has he managed to actually guess what film it's from, the character was Sir August de Winter. Any idea?
1: No, it's the winter of your discontent.
0: Sir August de Winter. What was the film? It was truly dreadful. It's one of those ones that's remembered for being so dreadful. It's not even got any redeeming features. I don't even think it's become a cult classic. You know, some films are dreadful and they bomb at the box office, then they find new audiences. This one... No, not many redeeming features, to be honest. Even though it had the brilliant Ralph Fiennes, the even more brilliant Uma Thurman, and the more legendary Sir Sean Connery. But Martin in Newtown's got it, so well done. If you want to win the popcorn, do get in touch, 166-177. Now, listen to this. Back in 2005, it was revealed that the cost of running the royal family... the sovereign grant, as it's known in the UK, worked out at 61 pence for every member of the population in Britain, in the United Kingdom. Do you think if they all give back 10p, they can get rid of Prince Andrew?
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0: Right, traffic-wise, do take care on the island roads, as always, especially if it gets hot, OK? Yeah, people get a bit dozy when the heat gets to them. Looking at sailings, the Manxman due in from Heysham this afternoon at 20 to 7, going out again to Heysham at 7:45. That'll be a quick turnaround tonight. And Manannan due back from Liverpool tonight at 10, all is well. Down at the airport, there's a few little delays there. I can tell you the Logan Air from Manchester, there is a 35 minute delay on that, due in at 6:20, and Logan Air from Liverpool tonight, the 8:20 is due in at 9:10. Departures, just one delay, Logan Air to Liverpool 6:25, now delayed departure to 7:10, but everything else is on time. Main thing to watch out for on the road, especially if you're a commuter, is what's going on around Cork Hills roundabout. Manx Utilities digging up the roads there. Digging up the roads! If your kids watch Peppa Pig. So, there's temporary lights and other restrictions in place. So if you're travelling up Summer Hill, you can't use the roundabout. You get diverted via Blackberry Lane and taken up onto Governor's Road. And there are also temporary traffic lights there, which are causing some tailbacks during commuter times. Temporary lights on the main road in Crosby. There's nothing new there. Just to make you aware, though, this coming Friday, there's going to be surface dressing work. You know, where they put the chippings down and everything else. That's on the Ramsey Coast Road. From Laxey to Balgam Corner, and also on the St Jude's to Andrus Road. That's this coming Friday, so bear that in mind. More details, you know what to do for all of that, go to manxradio.com, or of course you can download our free smartphone app.
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0: Sigrid. That's Borderline. 25 past at 4 is the time. We're going to be playing Mangster Mine very shortly. Let's put this to bed, though.
1: Grab your popcorn out, ladies and gentlemen. It's time for Manx at the Movies. How grim are the grind? Pops on Brenner's Genia Serra. Tea tress on Mananach. Ekna Filmen. Now is the winter of your discontent.
0: There we go. Now is the winter of your discontent. It was spoken by Sir Sean Connery in the film The Avengers. That was made in 1998. Nothing to do with the Marvel superheroes whatsoever. And it was a truly dreadful film. There's very... If you can find some redeeming features in it, please do let me know. I wouldn't recommend it as a popcorn flick that you want to watch. But well done to all of you who did know it was from this. Andy thought it was in, from Frankenstein, OK? Thank you very much. And also well done, though, to Claire as well. But it was Joe who's actually watched the movie. So I feel that Joe deserves the popcorn as much as anything else, as well as being randomly picked for having put up with it. So, Joe, congratulations to you. That Manx Radio popcorn is on its way to you.

0: There we go. It was from the film Kick-Ass, which, I remember right, it was written by Jonathan Ross's wife. Trust me, the amount of useless junk that bounces around inside my head is, you know, well, put it this way, I would be good at some kind of mastermind competition if, you know, your specialist subject was useless information. 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

Ed Sheeran and Bad Habits. It's fast approaching at 20 to 4. How are you getting on with today's Mangster Mind? I want to know, in what year did the Gaiety Theatre open? Okay, the jewel in our crown when it comes to entertainment venues on the Isle of Man. Let's be honest about it. Absolutely glorious. To me, I've agreed for many years just to direct shows or appear in shows just to be in the Gaiety Theatre. I don't care what the show is. I've just been like, yeah, let me in there. It's absolutely wonderful. And well done to Paulie, who's managed to get the correct answer, wanting to win a Manx Radio mug. No shorts allowed, Clifford. Are you walking round bottomless? I don't want to know. Anyway, you've got the correct answer. Fledge, year out. Sorry, Fledge. Martin in Santon's managed to get it. Kathy in Jerby has given me the exact day as well. I'll accept the year, but the exact day. Teddy, who's now packing away the paddleboard in Ramsey. Well done, Teddy. Did you have to do the pumping up? And if you've pumped up the paddleboard, is it a manual pump where you almost kill yourself doing it, or have you cheated with an electric pump? If so, I'm very jealous. John in Douglas has managed to get it as well. Can you tell me what year the Gaiety Theatre opened? Yeah, take a bit of a punt, maybe take a bit of a guess, and text it to me, 166 177. Be worth it to win a Manx Radio mug. Zara Larsson and Clean Bandit now, and this is the Symphony. I've been

Stereo MCs. Make sure you're connected. Quarter to five. Christy De Haven is back on the home run this evening from five. We're going to get your opinions on noisy crowds, because complaints are rising after recent gigs at the Villa. That effectively, this was mentioned on the Man in Line at lunchtime as well, that it seems that people just aren't respecting the artist at all and are chatting away as if they're in a pub with background music on, and it's really getting people's goats. So more of that with Christy after 5 o'clock. Also, the UK has announced the hottest June day on record, 35.7 degrees in Surrey. So we're going to go live to the Met Office to find out just how hot tomorrow's heatwave is likely to be here on the Isle of Man. We're also going to be joined in the studio by campaigner Brett Martin from Lukey's Aid, speaking to him about the decision for Isle of Man students to be offered immunisation before going to university. And how are you finding your journeys to and from the south of the island with the Balfane roadworks? Well, we're going to find out more and hear your opinions on that. Are they ever going to connect up the Ballasalla bypass? How long has that been there now? That Dandara did their bit, you know, it's all connected up at one end, and at the other end we're sitting there going, we'll do it at some point. Join Christy for that after five. Right! You've been having a go at Manxtermind, and well done to all of you who did know when the Gaiety Theatre opened. No, I wasn't looking for the Marina, which was the building that stood there for about a year beforehand and was a bit of a flop. And then they rebuilt the same building into the Gaiety Theatre. Frank Matcham designed it, of course. And well done to everybody who guessed it was 1900. Yes, so it's 126 years old this year, the beautiful Gaiety Theatre. So well done to all of you. And it was Julie who's soaking up the Sulby sun. Julie has won herself a Manx Radio mug, so well done, Julie. Obviously, I think you'll be wanting maybe an iced drink in that mug for the next few days. My people get in touch with your people, Julie. We'll get that Manx Radio mug to you. More music now on your nation station. This is Niall Horan, and it tastes so good.

there we go. It's Niall Horan, and it tastes so good to him. Well, that's it for me. Thank you very much for your company. Christy De Haven is up next with the home run, as I mentioned before. Then after that at 6:30, H is along with Spotlight, hearing about a cultural day in Laxey this weekend, a poem from the Manx Youth Bard, a new theme for Hilary Adams' Poetry Corner, and the Ward Library in Peel, and much, much more. Manx Radio. And don't forget, by the way, Andy Wynn returns to Country Roads tonight at 9 o'clock for all the best in country music. Before I go, though, last night I dreamed that I had to make 1,000 pancakes. 1,000 pancakes, yeah. I was tossing and turning all night.

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0: thank you very much to Alex for the past few hours of the afternoon show. He'll be back with you, in fact, tomorrow morning on Early Morning Breakfast, and then on the Man in Line, and then back with the afternoon show for you. Up after the news, it's Christy back on the home run for you. We're going to be going live to the Met Office shortly to find out just how hot tomorrow's heat wave is likely to be. We're also talking about the new meningitis vaccine and plenty more on DAB, online, smart devices and FM from Douglas in the Isle of Man. 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
1: Manx Radio News at 5 o'clock. Fastamai. I'm Lewis Foster. The number of changes at the top of government during this administration has led to a lack of stability, according to outgoing Arbury Castletown and Maloo MHK Tim Glover. He had planned to seek re-election in September, but announced this morning that he will be withdrawing his candidacy. He says his wife's health is his priority, and he cannot justify spending months campaigning instead of being with her. Mr. Glover says he's proud of the way he's represented his constituents over the past 5 years, but says constant changes in leadership have made it difficult to deliver the progress many people had hoped for.
2: I think the fact I put the vote of no confidence in on the Chief Minister explains how I've seen things.
3: But you've been part of that administration.
2: Absolutely, but there's been 29 changes at the top. That's not stability. That's not going to lead to progress and work being done. I think there's been a lot of consultation, a lot of talk, but not enough action, and that's what I'd hope will be the focus of the general election, about getting things done.
1: Meanwhile, a fifth candidate has declared their intention to stand in Russian in September's general election. Vicky East is a postmaster and business owner running Torden Stores in Port Erin. If elected, she says her priorities would be fairer steam packet fares for Isle of Man residents, capping rental property prices, and reform of the chronic illness prescription system. Also standing in Russian are Michael Crowe, Michelle Haywood, Lawrence Vaughan Williams, and Simon Williams. The long-awaited new Balfane roundabout is now likely to be constructed in the 2027-28 financial year. That's from the Infrastructure Minister, who's been updating the House of Keys this week. Tim Crookall confirmed the estimated costs have risen by around £600,000 since the scheme was first approved in 2021. Construction was scheduled to begin in September, with an aim to be fully operational in spring next year. But Mr. Crookall says that's not going to happen.
4: The total cost for the scheme is now likely to be somewhere around £2,100,000. So the Honourable Member will see that the more we think about these things and deliberate and try and get licences to get rid of coal tar, the longer these takes, the far more expensive it's going to get. And we have got around about 45 schemes lined up with coal tar in, and they're going to be so much more expensive.
1: And Special Olympics Isle of Man will begin its campaign at the 2026 Special Olympics Gibraltar National Games today. A squad of island competitors will be part of the 41st edition of the event, which runs until Friday. And former island tennis competitor Billy Harris has progressed to the third round of the 2026 Wimbledon qualifiers. The 31-year-old has beaten Hungarian competitor Zsombor Piros in straight sets during the second phase of the gentlemen's singles qualifying this afternoon. Turning to the latest international news now, and today's been the UK's hottest ever June day. Met Office figures there show temperatures have hit 35.8 degrees Celsius in Wiggenholt in West Sussex. It surpasses the previous June high of 35.6, which stood for 50 years. Sky's meteorologist Steph Galter says it might be the only record that's broken for now.
5: The hottest ever day was 40.3. That was in 2022. And tomorrow will be hotter than today. Will it be that much hotter? I personally don't think we'll get quite that extreme. There's about a 20% chance we'll get to 40 degrees.
1: A review into maternity care in Nottingham has found that hundreds of mothers and babies died or were harmed because of deeply embedded systemic failures. Donna Ockenden's inquiry found women repeatedly felt unheard, inadequately informed, and unsupported when expressing anxiety. And 25,000 fans are making their way to Lord's for England's vital Women's T20 World Cup clash with the West Indies. Both sides have won all three of their matches so far. Manx Radio News at 4 minutes past five, our next at 6 o'clock. In the meantime, stay up to date by following Manx Radio on social media or going to manxradio.com.
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0: Well, we were just hearing from Lewis there that the UK has just recorded its hottest June day on record with nearly 36 degrees in Surrey. But what about here? Well, rather than just read you a general weather, with temperatures tomorrow expected to soar into the high 20s, we thought we'd get the latest on that now live from the Met Office where Colin Gartshaw can join us. Faster, my Colin, what is the latest on these high temperatures here?
9: Yeah, we've had about 24 degrees today. And yesterday, I think tomorrow will be the hottest day of this spell. So we're looking at things about 2 or 3 degrees warmer than we had today. So probably around 27 or 28 Celsius tomorrow. That's

0: June with 28.1. I think there's a chance we could beat that tomorrow. But it could be close, but I think we'll probably see 27 tomorrow here at the airport. And the airport's where the official record is kept, really. So it's going to have to be 28 degrees plus here tomorrow to break any records. So I think we'll probably just about fall short, but certainly still going to be well up there into the kind of top 5 or top 10 hottest days ever, I think.
1: Wow, so essentially roasty toasty. And one thing I've noticed, they were saying that certainly in the UK, they're saying that the heat wave is going to feel hotter than the actual temperature with big regards to humidity and things. Is that the same for us? And if so, why is that?
0: It's certainly going to feel very humid. I mean, the air has come up from the tropical regions of the air, so it's going to have what we call a very, very high dew point, very sticky conditions, very humid feel to it. But as we go through the weekend, that will change. It'll feel much fresher eventually. It's only really going to be one or two days with that very humid, sticky feel, I think.
1: Thank goodness for that. And they issued, obviously, a red warning, as we've been hearing in the UK. How common is that? And when does that sort of thing come into effect?
0: It's about 36 degrees or so coming into effect. So a fair bit short of what we're going to see. So I think there's another 10 degrees onto our temperatures, what we're going to see in England. So we've had 36 in England today. I think we'll see 38 there tomorrow. So, you know, that's really quite extreme for the UK.
1: Oh my goodness, I wouldn't want to be in it, I have to say. I'm quite pleased that we're going to have something of a slightly cooler temperature here, even if it is hot for us. And there's obviously, we're lucky, aren't we, because we have the coastal breezes to make things feel a little bit cooler too.
0: Definitely, yeah. Mm-hmm.
1: All right, well, Colin, thanks very much for keeping us up to date, and no doubt we'll chat with you again soon. All the very best, Colin Garchor.
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1: Yes, Faster Mike, welcome to the programme. Now we know how hot it's going to be tomorrow anyway. We will be talking through some of the advice that's been coming out as well from the likes of Public Health Isle of Man for ourselves, but also a bit of advice for pet owners too. Also coming up shortly, we're going to be joined in the studio by campaigner Brett Martin, who a lot of you will know from Lukey's Aid, the charity Lukey's Aid. We're going to be talking to him about the decision for Isle of Man students to be offered immunisation against meningitis B before going off to university. Also, if you've been stuck in those Balfane roadworks, we'd love to hear from you if you have. And lots more stuff coming up as well between now and 6:30. But you know what? We were just hearing about the weather, and I think it makes sense to play a lovely summery song to start the show. And who better than Bill? This is going to sound so great out there if you're driving along in the sunshine, maybe having a barbecue on the beach. Get in touch, tell us what you're up to on this sunny day. Lovely day.

0: And isn't it a lovely day out there? I'm not going to lie, I do wish I was in the sea right now, but I will get in later and maybe tomorrow morning as well, because it is beautiful out there. But if you are on your way home, I'm sure you would like to know what's going on with the roads and our traffic and travel in general.
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0: We will a little bit later be talking about the roadworks around Balfane, but you'll be pleased to know they are only during the day, so they should not be there now, hopefully, impacting on your journey home. Apart from that, though, Onchan until the end of next week, Manx Utilities carrying out works at Corkhill's roundabout, temporary lights and some other restrictions in place as well. And then traffic travelling up Summer Hill can't use the roundabout. Instead, you'll be diverted at Blackberry Lane and taken up onto Governor's Road. So just be aware of that if you're heading home through and around Onchan, because also there are still those temporary lights on Whitebridge Road at the Windermere Drive junction for repairs to a gas leak there. Aside from that, Crosby, the bottom of Old Church Road, is still closed for drainage works. That's near the Heritage Trail. In Foxtel, there's lights on the main road at the Mines junction. Near Castletown, there's temporary lights on the Malloo Road at the Southern 100 course by Malloo Church for work on the pavements. And again, I think that combined with Balfane during the day is causing some tailbacks. We're going to talk about that a little bit later on, but something to be aware of. Over at the airport, taking a look at the arrivals there, there is a delay on the Logan Air Manchester arrival. That was due at 6:15, is now saying 6:20, and a bit of a delay on the Logan Air Liverpool arrival as well, meant to be 8:20, now saying 9:10. Aside from that, looking over at the high seas, shall we say, Mananen will be getting into Liverpool about 6:25. She'll then turn around and be back here in Douglas at 10 p.m. and Manxman will be back in Douglas at 6:40. She'll then turn around and go back out to Heysham at 7:45 this evening. If you're out and about on the roads and you do notice anything you think it'd be handy to let us know about and we can tell other people on their way home, do drop us a message. 166 177.
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0: Now it is 5:15 here on the Home Run, and if you're starting university this autumn, this item might affect you. We're talking about the rollout of vaccines against meningitis B, as it's been announced this week that students on the island heading to the UK for further education will be offered immunisation. This follows the severe outbreak in Kent of the potentially fatal bacterial infection. And in a few moments, we're going to be speaking to a man whose 21-year-old son Lucas died after contracting meningitis in 2023. But first, let's hear what the Cabinet Office Minister David Ashford had to say when he updated the House of Keys this week on the plans for the vaccine rollout here. He says it will reflect the UK's scheme,
2: which is a universal offer for the current Year 13 cohort, together with other eligible first-time entrants to higher education or residential further education settings in autumn 2026. Eligible Isle of Man students attending relevant settings in the UK will also be able to access vaccination through UK delivery routes. So the local programme provides an additional access route rather than replacing UK access. It is intended to improve access and support students to be vaccinated at the earliest practical opportunity. It is important to reiterate that the risk of meningitis B on Ireland remains exceptionally low, but meningitis is rare and serious, and this time-limited offer is intended to provide additional individual protection for a cohort considered to be at higher risk as they move into university or residential educational settings. The current working estimate is around 700 current Year 13 pupils will be eligible, with a small additional number of other first-time entrants to higher education or residential further education. The programme is intended to provide personal protection against meningitis and septicemia caused by most strains of meningitis B bacteria. We also want to use this as an opportunity to remind students that meningitis B is not the only vaccine-preventable infection relevant to university life. Students should check that they are up to date with their wider routine vaccinations, including meningitis, ICWY, measles, mumps and rubella, and human papilloma virus before they travel.
0: That was the Cabinet Office Minister David Ashford there. I'm pleased to say we're joined in the studio now by Brett Martin. Good afternoon, Brett.
3: Good afternoon, Chris.
0: It's lovely to see you as ever. And as we say, of course, we know you lost your son Lucas in 2023 after he contracted meningitis. He'd already graduated from university at that point, I think, hadn't he?
3: Yes, he'd just returned from university just a couple of months before and was settling back into life on the Isle of Man. So we're not quite sure how he contracted it. We think it might have been around about Manx Grand Prix time. You know, there was a lot of people on the island at that time and he was working at the grandstand and going out partying and so on. So it wasn't directly university related, but obviously the university cohort is the vulnerable cohort.
0: Of course, yeah. And a couple of weeks ago, we did speak to you after it was confirmed that the UK would begin this vaccination programme against meningitis B. And you were calling for the island to follow suit. So what do you make now of this announcement from the Isle of Man government?
3: Well, I'm pleased. It is a big step forward. It's not closing the gap completely. And the UK hasn't been fair. So basically, the Isle of Man has just followed the UK, as is pretty predictable, I think. The problem with the UK and now the Ireland scheme is that it's only protecting first-year students at university, but there's no difference in the exposure between first-year, second-year, third-year. They're all in that cohort of 18 to 25-year-olds who, aside from infants, are the most prone to contracting meningitis.
0: So are you saying in that respect, then, that you don't think it goes far enough?
3: I think that there was an opportunity, both with the UK government and the Isle of Man government, to close that gap. You know, if they'd simply said, we are now going to vaccinate 18-year-olds going forward, then that would have done two things. It would have protected the... and brought in current university students. That would have protected the older cohort, but it would also then give the booster that the infants of today are going to need when they get to teenage years, because I think it's not really understood the vaccine lasts for around about 5 years. So when a baby's given the vaccine, it's worn off by the time they go to primary school. Their period of most risk is over by that time, but then that surges again when they get into their mid-late teens. So if you're going to protect the infants of today, you have to have a program that runs every year. And if you're going to protect all the university students off now, you need to do first, second and final years.
0: So is this something you're going to push further for then? Are you going to speak to government about this again?
3: Well, I don't think the Isle of Man government is going to go out on a limb. I'd love us to be first to do something. I'd love us to take the lead on something, but it's not our nature. We tend to follow rather than lead. So I think the battle really lies with the UK. And I do liaise closely with Meningitis Research Foundation, who are one of the biggest charities in the UK on this. And they have access to leading experts. And they have put out a release, I think it's today or certainly this week, stating that they're still pushing for it. They're saying it's a great first step, but annual vaccinations and protection for all those under 25-year-olds who are at college now should be part of the scheme right now.
0: Mm-hmm. I mean, as you said, it is a great first step. And on that note, obviously, you've been campaigning for years. Does it come with any sort of sense of relief or achievement for you, the fact we've got this far?
3: Yeah, I mean, it's bittersweet, obviously. Mm. You know, if somebody had been sitting here 5 years ago doing what I'm doing now, then I'd probably have my youngest son with me. But I can't change that. What I can help to change or I can advocate for is change for the future to protect the kids up and coming. I've got a granddaughter now and she's just she's a little dink of a thing at the moment, but in 17 years' time, she'll be getting ready to go to university, hopefully, and I want the government by then to be providing this vaccination.
0: Well, what would you say then to those who are listening or the families of those who are listening who are eligible for this to encourage them? Because there are some who may have, you know, sort of reservations about the vaccine. What would you say?
3: Well, I certainly wouldn't have reservations about the vaccine. If you look at the latest statistics from Meningitis Research Foundation, 99% plus of all meningococcal disease in teenagers and early 20-year-olds is meningitis B. And that tells you that the meningitis ACWY, which has become routine, has effectively wiped the disease out with that cohort, which is fantastic. So I'd say if you've got the opportunity to have your, your youngster vaccinated rabbit straight away. If your child or your young adult child is going to university for their second or third year, I'd encourage you. If the government won't do it, I encourage you to get it done privately. It's about £150, and there are pharmacies on the Isle of Man that can do this. And you saw what happened after the Canterbury outbreak. Thousands and thousands of people were prepared to pay to get this protection. And we're talking about, you've got to bear in mind that meningitis B has a 7% fatality rate. So you catch it, you've got a 1 in 14 chance of dying from it, which is an enormous mortality rate. So for the sake of £150, if I'd known back then what I know now, there was no information about this at the time. We were just told that he'd had all his vaccinations. But if I'd known, I would have done it in a heartbeat.
0: Mm-hmm. Understandably so. Well, listen, thank you so much for talking to us, Brett. Before you go, we should mention, obviously, the charity Lucas Aid that you set up in Lucas's name. How are things going with that? What is the latest and what have you got coming up this year?
3: Oh, it's been going really well. The first 2 years of the charity were mostly about fundraising. We weren't really giving as much money away as we'd hoped, but we were certainly generating income faster than we'd anticipated. So that's been great. We've taken a bit of a pause in the big fundraising stuff, like the Kilimanjaros and marathons and things. But we have a steady income coming in from corporates and from other sort of events. King William's College are doing one on Friday. So that's keeping the income in good shape. Last few months, we've started to see good, worthy causes coming through, cases coming through, and we are starting to make a difference in people's lives now, which is great. Focused on the young people, focused on young people in adversity, really, whether that's disability or financial hardship or anything like that, mental health, anything that we can do to help young people fulfil their potential, that's what we're focused on.
0: Which is what Lucas was very much, something
3: indeed.
0: That he did when he was here, didn't he? Yeah,
3: he did.
0: Brett, as ever, it's lovely to talk to you. Thank you so much for being with us. Siobhan is with us as well. Fastamire, Siobhan, you've got some information from Public Health about meningitis, haven't you?
4: Yeah, so they say young people starting university or college are said to be at a higher risk of contracting the disease due to close living environments such as halls of residence. You can reduce your risk of contracting Men B by avoiding sharing things like utensils, drinks, vapes and cigarettes. They said in a statement, meningitis is a serious infection that causes inflammation of the protective membranes surrounding the brain and spinal cord. It can develop quickly and can be life-threatening, so recognising the symptoms early and seeking urgent medical help is essential. Several different infections can cause meningitis, including bacteria and viruses. Some forms, particularly bacterial meningitis, can cause severe illness. Vaccination is the best way to protect yourself against the most serious strains. They conclude people at higher risk include babies, young children, teenagers and young adults, although meningitis can affect anyone at any age.
0: Many thanks for that, Siobhan, and thanks again to Brett Martin.
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1: The Home Run with Christy De Haven.
0: And you know what? We're going to carry on with the summery vibes here at the Isley Brothers.

0: Do you know, it is the perfect day for that song. It is the Isley Brothers here on Manx Radio. Just gone 5:30.
1: I have a question for you, Christy.
0: Go on, Siobhan.
1: How long did it take you to get out of the area of the airport this morning?
0: I mean, I would have thought we'd gotten through quite quickly because it was about 10:30, 11 o'clock in the morning, but no.
1: You'd be wrong.
0: Oh, yes. I was very wrong. It took us, I think, about 20, 25 minutes to get through, maybe 20 minutes to get through Ballasalla.
1: Mm-hmm. Well, that's a common story on Facebook and social media this week with some roadworks taking place down there. And now the news that the long-awaited new Balfane roundabout is now likely to be constructed in the 2027-28 financial year. That's from the Infrastructure Minister, who's been updating the House of Keys this week. Tim Cruckle confirmed the estimated costs of the roundabout construction have risen by around £600,000 since the scheme was first approved back in 2021 for the 2022-23 budget. Construction was scheduled to begin in September this year, with an aim to be fully operational in spring next year. But Mr. Cruckle says that's not going to happen.
2: Following my answer on the 10th of February 2026, I'm pleased to confirm that planning approval has been obtained for temporary storage and processing of coal tar at Turkeylands Quarry. The new and unfunded cost associated with the treatment of coal tar at Turkeylands is around £400,000. Excluding the associated project development funding required to prepare the planning application documents. In addition, the estimated costs of the roundabout construction have risen by around £600,000 since the scheme was first approved in 2021 for the 22-23 budget. The department will now create a case to secure the additional money required. Financial regulations preventing tendering until funding is secure. After the construction contract has been tendered, construction will start in line with the programme agreed with the winning company. It is therefore too soon to say when that project will be delivered on site, but is now likely to be in the 27-28 financial year. The total cost for the scheme is now likely to be somewhere around £2,100,000. So the Honourable Member will see that the more we think about these things and deliberate and try and get licences to get rid of coal tar, the longer these takes, the far more expensive it's going to get. And we have got around about 45 schemes lined up with coal tarring, and they're going to be so much more expensive. I would absolutely love to bring this scheme forward, and I'm disappointed we can't do it. We said we'd start in September this year. That is not going to happen. And the chances are, if we're not careful, the prices will increase than the price I've just given him.
1: That is Tim Cruckle, the Infrastructure Minister there.
0: Yeah, it was fun this morning, I have to say. I was already late because I cannot do travel without it being disrupted, I've realised. Never travel with me.
1: Don't travel with me either, no.
0: Oh, well, we'll never get anywhere
1: well,
0: then.
1: Well, although we've travelled together once before and that went smoothly, so maybe we
0: cancel
1: counteract
0: each other out, essentially. But yeah, this morning it was, yeah, I say 20 minutes, it wasn't quite that long, but it felt like about 3 years to get through Ballasalla when you're in a rush to get to work, you know, so it was frustrating. There's been some comments on this as well, hasn't there?
1: Yeah, so David says, until then, can we put aside a few quid to patch the potholes, which have settled in like long-term tenants, and to deal with Lake Balfane, which springs smartly into being whenever the heavens open?
0: John says, list of costs, please, and variance analysis to the original budget.
1: Liz says, I am 72. I may not live to see this.
0: Moira says, doesn't the government ever get a price and contract for works?
1: With that one, I think it's interesting to note that they did a while ago and they had to wait for all these things to come through, and now it's gone up even more, is what kind of Tim was saying at the end there. And Peter says, the expensive consultants who did the projected traffic flows said a roundabout won't work there. It needs a light-controlled junction.
0: Yeah, so any more comments? I've seen a couple coming in. Drop us a message, 166-177, or email studio@manxradio.com. Here's a really good song now. This is by David Gray. It's called Please Forgive Me.

0: was David Gray. And please forgive me, he didn't need to say please forgive me, but it sounds like perhaps some of the audience at last night's gig at the Villa Marina might have needed to.
1: It sounds like that is the case, doesn't it? Yeah, we heard that there was people being particularly chatty during events at the Villa Marina. We remember this last year as well when Paolo Nutini was over. It was a big topic of conversation and kind of what we can do to tackle it, really. We put a poll up on our Facebook page today asking, one of our listeners suggested making the Villa a seating-only venue, but would that make a difference? And if not, what will? And the majority of you said no, but I do think something needs to be done about it. So definitely people think something needs to happen.
0: Well, I think it definitely does. And do you know what? It's a shame because earlier on in the day, I don't know if you saw it, David Gray put the most fantastic post on his Facebook page talking all about the Isle of Man, saying it was such a fabulous location. He can't wait to come back. He'd been in the sea several times. He was excited about the fact Tyson Fury lives here. He said when he got landed on the island yesterday, he went straight for an evening swim, was going to go in the morning as well. He described the Isle of Man in musical terms as just can't get enough.
1: So this is amazing.
0: Yeah, and then last night he did that gig and yeah, it sounds like perhaps it maybe didn't go down to plan. So as you said, loads and loads of comments on this. Pat said, seating is not always appropriate. Surely it depends on the event. If it needs quiet, then an announcement pre-show should suffice. I don't think that works because people bump into people they know mm-hmm. at gigs. They want to say hello. And then any suggestion of advice goes out the window, essentially, doesn't it?
1: Yeah.
0: But we have, I think someone from the from Manx Radio, in fact, went last night. What were they saying about it?
1: Yeah, said that you really couldn't hear what a lot of what was going on, which kind of is echoed by Nigel, has said, I've been to the Villa a lot over the years, and as good as last night's gig was, the acoustics weren't great, and I don't think I've ever heard as much noise from the crowd. It was so loud, you couldn't make out what David Gray was saying a lot of the time. Many weren't just talking either. There was a lot of what appeared to be drink-fueled shouting too, which did spoil the event to some extent.
0: Yeah, that's what most people are saying. Ian says most of the talkers at any gig at the Villa are only there for the songs they know, not interested in any of the new stuff they don't know, and because they don't know the words, so they lose interest. I do like it when people sing along, but it's when they talk through the rest of it. That's the frustration, really. And people talking about the fact that this is often said, can't understand why people have paid £60 to go see David Gray and then talk all over him.
1: This is what, I mean, we had a conversation about this recently where mm-hmm. I went across for a gig and similarly was stood, admittedly, near the bar, which I think is a problem. And everyone was talking over, it was Cat Burns I went to see, which was some quite nice acoustic-y music. Yeah. You couldn't hear her because, and I was thinking, we've paid a lot of money to see this artist doing really vulnerable, lovely songs. Can't hear him.
0: Unusual elsewhere, I would have said it. I thought yeah. it was just an Isle of Man thing. Rob Pritchard is with us. We're going to have the sport shortly, Rob. But, you know, you are someone who is on a stage sometimes, but also you enjoy going to see things. Have you experienced this noisy crowd syndrome?
2: Not particularly. I think it's worth, for a bit of context, so the live music gigs that I've been to was some years ago and in big venues. Mm. So it's hard to kind of compare it to somewhere like the Villa Marina, and I don't mean that with any disrespect, of course, to the Villa. But my view on that is it's a tough line to draw because, of course, you don't want the idea that maybe people are talking over it, you're missing out on the experience. But alternatively, you don't want to have just people sat down with crossed arms either, because then that takes away from the atmosphere in general, doesn't it? It's not an easy one to solve. I'm a personal believer in, you know, having at certain points, you know, just a bit of respect for the artist or whoever's on stage or whatever. But yeah, it's a difficult one.
0: That it is as well. And of course, we do have other venues, and there are some of the other venues who've been posting on the Facebook page about this. And of course, our charity of the week this week is the Peel Centenary Centre. And there's some others on there, isn't there, Siobhan, who are saying, you know, we do try and get people to listen and be quiet at gigs.
1: Yeah, and people talking about it. And I think it comes down to this, like you say as well, Rob, the seated versus standing thing. Because if you go to a gig at Peel Centenary Centre or like Erin Arts Centre or any of these smaller venues around the island, or even like a lot of people were comparing the Villa today to the Gaiety, you are sat down, really. And it's like a different experience, isn't it, altogether than a standing gig. But I do think you're right. There's something inherently you said before about it's quite Manx about people running into people they've not seen for a while. And then they're all catching up, but we're on a tiny island, so you should all see each other all the time anyway. So I don't know. I don't know what the solution is, really, because you're right. I think the gentle reminders for people to be quiet don't seem to cut through.
0: They don't seem to work. Well, listen, before we have the headlines then, straw poll, quickly. Best gig you've been to?
1: Oh, I mean, my gut went Paramore, but is that so predictable? Fleetwood Mac was very good.
0: Oh, you're so lucky. Yeah. Rob, best gig?
2: Muse. What was the Echo Arena in Liverpool? Is it now the M&S Arena?
1: Oh, it's had about 20 name changes.
2: I still call it the Echo.
1: Still the Echo. It's like the way the MEN in Manchester is still the MEN, even though now
0: it is.
1: I don't know what it is now.
0: It's just the MEN.
1: It's just the MEN.
0: Anyway, thanks for that, both of you. It's now nearly 6:15 and time for the headlines with Siobhan.
1: A limited time local meningitis B vaccination offer is to be established for young people ahead of the 2026 academic year. The Department of Health and Social Care has come to the decision following consultation with Public Health and Manx Care. It's after a severe outbreak in Kent of the potentially fatal bacterial infection. The number of changes at the top of government during this administration has led to a lack of stability, according to outgoing Arbury Castletown and Maloo MHK Tim Glover. He had planned to seek re-election in September, but announced this morning that he will be withdrawing his candidacy. He says his wife's health is his priority and he cannot justify spending months campaigning instead of being with her. The long-awaited new Balfane roundabout is now likely to be constructed in the 2027-28 financial year. Infrastructure Minister Tim Cruckle confirmed the estimated costs have risen by around £600,000 since the scheme was first approved in 2021. Further afield, today is now officially the hottest ever June day in the UK at least, breaking a record that stood since 1976. Met Office figures show the temperatures reached 35.7 degrees in Surrey. A review into maternity care in Nottingham has found that hundreds of mothers and babies died or were harmed because of deeply embedded systemic failures. Donna Ogden's inquiry found women repeatedly felt unheard, inadequately informed and unsupported whilst expressing anxiety. And 25,000 fans are making their way to Lourdes for England's vital Women's T20 World Cup clash with the West Indies. Both sides have won all three of their matches so far.
0: Thanks for that, Siobhan. And on the subject of the Ballasalla roadworks there, Elle has been in touch and said, suggestion, drivers should carry a bag of rake and roll tarmac. They could fill some potholes while they're queuing in Ballasalla. And Andy's been in touch and said, regarding the Balfane roundabout, we're just being prepared for a roundabout or tram tracks, one or the other. Pathetic DOI politics. Kick out the DOI CEO for someone who can get jobs done. That is a message from Andy.
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0: And now Muse fan Rob Pritchard is with us to bring us the latest sport.
2: So in motorsport, a TT racer injured during sidecar qualifying at this year's event says the last 4 weeks have been the biggest challenge of her life. Maria Costello sustained a number of serious injuries in the incident at Brandish during practice week. In a post on social media, Maria says she's lucky to be here and that the support she's received since the incident means everything. She's thanked the staff at Nobles Hospital and those who've treated her since she was transferred to the UK. Well, a fundraiser set up to help her with her recovery and the lifelong injury she sustained has so far raised more than £250,000. Separately, Maria's passenger at the event, Sean Parker, he is continuing to recover himself from injuries sustained in that incident. Elsewhere in tennis, former Ireland tennis competitor Billy Harris has progressed to the third round of the 2026 Wimbledon qualifiers. The 31-year-old has beaten Hungarian competitor Szombor Piros in straight sets 6-4, 6-4 during the second phase of the gentlemen's singles qualifying phase. It's a second victory in as many days for Harris, who dispatched Italian player Stefano Napolitano in the previous stage. As a result, Harris will now face China's Zhu Yi in the next phase tomorrow, with the start time and court still to be confirmed. In football, the Isle of Man women's national football squad has been named for the 2026 Cherry Godfrey Cup this week. A team of 16 Ireland competitors will fly the Manx flag at the two-day tournament, which is taking place at Victoria Park in Guernsey this Friday and Saturday. The Isle of Man go into this year's event as defending champions, having won the inaugural event in Jersey in 2024. Well, the Manx squad's first test will be up against the hosts, Guernsey, on Friday, with kickoff scheduled for 8 p.m. and you can find full details of the Isle of Man squad at manxradio.com. And finally, Special Olympics Isle of Man will begin its campaign at the 2026 Special Olympics Gibraltar National Games today. A squad of Ireland competitors will be part of the 41st edition of the event, which runs from today until Friday. There, they'll compete across the sports of athletics, futsal, bocce, tenpin bowling and swimming. First will be the opening ceremony of the Games at the Lathbury Sports Centre at 6 p.m. this evening, so getting underway shortly. And straight after that, the athletics competition kicks the competitive action off at the same venue.
0: I'm just going to put my hand up now. What's futsal and what's bocce?
2: Well, I'll describe. Futsal is effectively a smaller indoor version of football, to put it in a very general way.
0: I can understand
2: that. So it's not quite. It's not quite the same size generally as indoor five-a-side. It's a smaller version played with a smaller ball usually as well.
0: Four and a half a side. Carry on.
2: That's probably. I'm joking, that's the most general way I could put it. Probably.
0: Thank you. Thanks for letting us know, Rob.

0: It's the jam going underground here on Manx Radio. We were talking about best gigs earlier. We've talked about all sorts of things today already. We had a message in from Alex who says, favourite gig, Deftones in a tiny venue in Brighton. You lucky, lucky soul. I'm super jealous of that one. That sounds amazing. Hey, it's almost time for Strawberries and Cream.
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0: What a fabulous song. Another excellent summery tune there. Had a message in before. Somebody messaged in to say one of my favourite summer songs in the summertime is In the Summertime by Mungo Jerry. Even the band's name makes me smile. That was from Pamela. Many thanks. I will try and squeeze that in on tomorrow's programme. And we're also talking about noise at gigs after David Gray's gig last night. Apparently, it was quite noisy yet again. Chris says, unfortunately, I think this is a cultural issue. It is not venue specific. It happens everywhere. Small venues, pubs, whatever. If it's live music, it seems acceptable to just shout louder to the person next to you. Well, I have to say, as someone who's been on the stage and tried to perform in front of people, you know, singing, playing guitar, whatever, and they are making noise, it's very difficult. So do please keep your voices down a little bit. Thank you very much.
1: 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I'll be talking to Fenella Basin-Crowe about the Manx and their music. 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

0: lovely to hear some of your favourite all-time gig experiences as well. Jules in Laxey's been in touch and said, Robbie Williams at Nebworth. I bet that was brilliant. What a good night. Speaking of gigs and venues, in the next half hour, we're going to hear from our charity of the week, which is the Peel Centenary Centre, one of the charity community venues here on the Isle of Man. Also, James is going to be back from Culture Vanning. We're on DAB, online, smart devices from F and FM from Douglas in the Isle of Man. 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
1: Manx Radio News at 6 o'clock, Fastamai. I'm Lewis Foster. Today has been the UK's hottest June day on record after a temperature of 35.8 degrees Celsius was recorded in West Sussex. It's passed the previous high set in 1976 of 35.6 degrees. While we may not see any records broken, tomorrow is set to be one of the hottest the Isle of Man has seen. Temperatures could hit 27 to 28 degrees Celsius. Colin Gartshaw is from the Ronalds Way Met Office.
2: The all-time record for the Isle of Man is 28.9. That was in July 1983. The second hottest day was 3 years ago in June. We had 28.1. I think there's a chance we could beat that tomorrow. But it could be close, but I think we'll probably see 27 tomorrow here at the airport. And the airport's where the official record is kept, really. So it's going to have to be 28 degrees plus here tomorrow to break any records. I think we'll probably just about fall short, but certainly still going to be well up there into the top 5 or top 10 hottest days ever, I think.
1: The heat in the UK led to a suspension of play at Wimbledon during Isle of Man tennis player Billy Harris's qualifying match. The tournament's electronic line calling system failed amid the intense heat. Harris continued on afterwards to beat Hungarian Zsombor Piros in straight sets, securing his way to the third round. In other news today, outgoing Arbury, Castletown and Maloo MHK Tim Glover says the number of changes at the top of government during this administration has led to a lack of stability. Mr Glover had planned to seek re-election but announced this morning that he will now not stand in September and instead focus on his wife's health. Mr Glover says constant changes in leadership have made it difficult to deliver the progress many people had hoped for.
3: I think the fact I put the vote of no confidence in on the Chief Minister explains how I've seen things.
4: But you've been part of that administration.
3: Absolutely, but there's been 29 changes at the top. That's not stability. That's not going to lead to progress and work being done. I think there's been a lot of consultation, a lot of talk, but not enough action, and that's what I'd hope will be the focus of the general election, about getting things done.
1: And over in Gibraltar, the Isle of Man is getting its Special Olympics campaign underway. A squad of competitors are taking part across the sports of athletics, futsal, bocce, tenpin bowling and swimming. The opening ceremony is starting now, closely followed by the athletics competition. Turning now to the latest international news, and hundreds of mums and their babies died or were harmed needlessly by systemic failures at a hospital trust in Nottingham. Among other issues, a review into maternity care at Nottingham University Hospitals Trust found babies weren't monitored properly and signs of distress in labour weren't picked up. And Gladiators is returning for a fourth season and a celebrity special. We're told the upcoming series will also see a new event added alongside its classic challenges. Manx Radio News, the time is 3 minutes past six. For all the latest, follow Manx Radio on social media or go to manxradio.com.
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0: Continuing very warm this evening and slowly falling to about 16 degrees by dawn, but warm overnight. Temperatures tomorrow will peak, as we've been hearing, with the sunshine allowing values to rise as high as 28 degrees in places. Hottest day of the year, but a little bit gusty in the west of the island.
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0: always makes me think of going roller skating. Roller skating in either Summerland or Barry Nobles. Do you remember? Used to love that. That song was off and on at that point. Before Pointer Sisters and Automatic, we started this second, the half hour of Home Run with Los Lobos La Bamba, because it is an incredibly summery sounding song. And have you seen the weather? Just kind of works, doesn't it? Anyway, we were talking earlier about noise at gigs. This was after multiple complaints following David Gray's apparently fabulous performance at the Villa Marina last night, but it sounds like you might not have been able to hear it depending on where you were standing for people talking. Well, of course, the Villa Marina isn't the only venue here on the Isle of Man. It is one of several venues, and one of them is a charity-run venue, which we're going to hear more about now.
1: The Charity of the Week.
0: Our charity of the week this week, definitely a charity close to my heart. I have been involved with many events that have taken place in this fabulous venue, and also it's around the corner.

0: from where I live. That's why I love going to this venue. Dave McLean, finding out a little bit more about the Centenary Centre in Peel. You've been involved from the very inception. What do you remember about those very early days, apart from, as you said earlier this week, putting licks of paint on the walls?
1: Well, the things that I remember most really is how amateurish we were. Like the first show that we ever did, and apart from the opening show, which was brilliant actually, that was all local talent, but the first show that we ever did, I fancied myself as a bit of a promoter. So I sort of, don't know where I got this lady from, but her name was Penelope Swales. She was Australian. And for some reason, she sort of dressed up as a sort of a monkey. And I have no idea why. We've still got the poster up there in the green room. From then on, it was all right. It wasn't brilliant, but it was a reasonable night. And from then onwards, I seemed to be bombarded by all sorts of Australian singers all yes. wanting to come over. So that was my sort of first stab at promoting. It was just so different, really, in those days. We were at Church Hall, mm-hmm. And we had some plastic chairs. Still had 200 chairs, so we still had that capacity. The first good thing that I remember doing was Eric Bibb.
0: Oh, yes,
1: and
0: what a legend.
1: Was April 2004, so that was sort of 6 months in. I always remember one of the volunteers, who I won't mention the name, said, "Well, who is this guy? He seems to be costing an awful lot of money." And I said, "Well, you should, come along and have a listen." And afterwards he came up to me and said, "Yeah, I see what you mean."
0: Exactly. And those are the days as well. There used to be some fabulous after-show parties, didn't there?
1: There was, yeah. The party I always remember, really, I didn't have too much to do with the centre, really, apart from the fact that dear Andy Kershaw, bless him, who, of course, has just recently passed away, had got Robert Plant over. I'd organised the Angel Brothers, was a band who I managed to find, and they came over to play at the centre. And they, in those days, Lizzie and I used to put up all the bands in our house because we couldn't afford anything else. So the Angel Brothers were staying in our house, and it happened to be my birthday. And I thought, maybe I'll have a bit of a party. And it was also the same time that Robert Plant was over. So I organised this party, and Andy Kershaw knew about it, and he phoned me up on the day, and he said, "Is it all right if I bring Robert Plant and the band to the party?" I said, "Well, I don't know, but maybe." The party was doing okay, but it was like most parties. It was probably about 1 o'clock, and it was sort of dying off. Anyway, there's a knock on the door, and there's Andy Kershaw with the band, and all of a sudden it was like the energy level in the house just sort of changed completely. And then we stayed up all night, and we had the most wonderful time. The Angel Brothers couldn't believe how wonderful it was. They'd had a nice gig at the Centenary Centre and then come back for a party.
0: The Angel Brothers must have thought, who is this Dave McLean? He's got Robert Plant coming to his party.
1: Well, I must admit, I dined out on that. Well, I have ever since, to be honest. It's never happened again and never will, but it was certainly a wonderful experience.
0: Yeah.
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0: The thoroughly lovely Dave McLean talking all about our charity this week, the Peel Centenary Centre. I think I may need to put some Led Zeppelin on before the end of the programme, don't you think? We'll hear plenty more from Dave over the course of this week. And also, there is more of the chat, which we can't quite fit on air because we had a lovely conversation. So we will, of course, share a podcast before the end of the week as well. Still to come, James Franklin is going to be here from Culture Vanin with a bit of midweek Manx folklore and fabulous tales for us. And this week, he's talking a little bit about Bolenbairn.
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0: Excellent. Supergrass, that is all right here on Manx Radio. We were hearing earlier from Colin at the Met Office that it is going to be a very, very hot one tomorrow. There is some information posted on our page about how to look after your pets. Don't leave your dogs in hot cars, please. Also be aware of babies and young children who can overheat very rapidly. Make sure you stay hydrated. Take appropriate supplies with you. We'll be showing plenty more information over the course of the next few days as well. But as Colin said, it is due to cool off again by the end of the week. Now, every Wednesday, we're here from James at Culture Fanin telling us a little bit about some Manx folklore, Manx stories, Manx tales. Do you know, it's fast approaching Timwell Day. It'll be here a week on Sunday, and so he's bringing us something to do with that.
1: If you've ever been to Timwell Day, you'll know about people wearing a little silvery green leafy herb on their clothes. Bolan Bairn is its name, and it will be worn by all the dignitaries up on the hill, all the officials, and a large number of people like you and me, the public. But what is it all about? Well, back over 100 years ago, Bolan Bairn was a contender for being the Manx national plant or flower, and it has a long association with Timwell Day, because its alternative name was Bolan Fail Yon, the plant of St. John's Festival Day, which is the traditional Manx way of referring to Timwell Day. The Manx fencibles used to wear Bolan Bairn in their caps on Timwell Day, and there are stories of childer dressing themselves all over in Bolan Bairn and dancing around hand in hand. But what is so special about this plant? Well, of course, in the Isle of Man, it's got to do with themselves. The little fellas, the fairies. It was a plant that would keep you safe from outside harm. If you're wearing it, then you were protected against supernatural powers, including the little fellas, who might otherwise do deal on you, harm you in some way. And there's a good story of this, which comes from up in the hills over Kirkmichael. A fiddler was walking home late one night, after seeing to his sheep, and he came by Druidale River, a favourite place for the little fellas. And sure enough, there they were having great fun, singing and dancing to the fiddles in the moonlight. But since the fellow was wearing some Bolan Bairn, he was confident that he'd be safe enough to stay and listen in. And the tune the little fellas were playing was an amazing one that he had never heard before, but which he desperately wanted to learn. He concentrated hard until he had it in his head, and then away he goes as quick as he can towards home. But at Carn Vale, he realised that it was forgotten at him. And so away with him back to Druidale, where again he listened in and committed it to memory. But again, back at Carn Vale, the same thing happened and he'd forgotten it. And so back with him a third time. By this time, it was late on and the sun was coming up just as he was listening in to the fairy fiddlers. And with the dawn, the little fellas all faded away, leaving the tune safely in his memory. And it has been played in the Isle of Man ever since then, this tune learnt from the fairies and forevermore known by the name Bolan Bairn.
0: Bet you didn't know that about Bolan Bairn, did you? Many thanks to James Franklin from Culture Fanin for that. He'll be back with more tales and folklore for us next week. Now, we were hearing from Dave McLean a little bit earlier from the Centenary Centre about how Robert Plant attended his birthday party. So, of course, we have to finish with Led Zeppelin. Manx Radio. Howard Kane is here with Spotlight after this. And then James Proudfoot is here with Greatest Hits. How exciting. Thanks for listening. Back home tomorrow. Back on the news tomorrow.

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7: 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Stay with a Manx theme with a poem from the wonderful Manx Youth Bard. Hear about a new theme for the Hilary Adams Poetry Corner at the Ward Library in Peel, and more on this year's Manannan Festival, now, of course, in its 50th year. Remember, do get in touch with any creative, artistic endeavours you might be involved in planning, hoping to create or would really like to put in the spotlight. Poetic? Well, yes, we've got that tonight. Theatrical, musical, literary, got some music, ceramic, sculpture, drag, film, mime, social media, opera, not enough opera, although we will be talking more about Kaliak in the coming months. Calligraphy? Yeah, there are out there calligraphers. Anyway, get in contact, Howard Kane with an E at manxradio.com or spotlight@manxradio.com. Lovely to hear from you. And let's get you on the show. So much to see, so little time. It is, of course, the year of the Manx language, and this coming weekend, the place to head to immerse yourself in all things Manx and cultural is Laxey. As Year of the Manx Language Coordinator, Tiffany Karush told me when I dropped by Culture Bannon HQ in St John's.
9: We're very excited to be off to Laxey this coming Saturday, the 27th of June. It's going to be a cultural celebration, celebrating all aspects of Manx culture, but in particular the Manx language, with it being Blaine na Gilge, Year of the Manx Language. We've got activities spread out across the village. There's going to be things happening in the Working Men's Institute, where we're going to have some language stalls, some projects on display. There's going to be a Manx book sale for anybody that's interested in picking up some Manx language books. We're also going to be showing some Manx films in the downstairs part of the Working Men's Institute with James Franklin. So if you're interested in Manx calendar customs, history, creativity or folklore, then definitely make your way down there and you're in for a treat. The village square is where we are going to have the Year of the Manx Language gazebo. That will be the central information point for the event, and where we're also going to be having a lovely lineup of music and dance performances throughout the afternoon. Starting at 11 o'clock, we've got Owen Williams and James McNulty. We've got some fabulous choirs, including Cairdin Cujac. We've got the Star Shanty Singers. There's going to be an opportunity to learn some Manx dancing with Gráinne Jochen, who's going to be doing a little mini ceilidh. Sue Harrison is going to come and sing some lovely songs, and the Shenanigans Band are going to perform as well. Nafani are coming down from Ramsey. They are Ramsey's Manx dancing group, along with the harpists that often play with them. So some beautiful harp music. And then it all finishes off at 4:30 with supergroup Scran, that many people will have heard of, and they've had a fantastic year so far. So they will be singing to Lexi at 4:30. Other things going on, we've got a bilingual walking tour around the village, and that's leaving from the Manx Language Gazebo at 12 o'clock. That's going to be with Blue Badge guide Ailey Sheard. And we've got some bonnag making demonstrations all taking place at Brambles Cookery School.
7: What's not to like with a bonnag demonstration?
9: Well, absolutely. And you even get to taste some at the end. So, that will be a bilingual demonstration. We're very lucky to have Julie Matthews, who is, the bonnag queen, I would say. She's made a few in her time.
7: Yeah, I think she might be an ex-world champion. I could be wrong.
9: I think she probably is. And if anybody's interested in the bonnag world champions, this is the place to be to learn how to become a champion. And that's actually going to be in partnership with Laxey Flour Mill as well. So they will be there bringing the flour and obviously talking a little bit about what's going on at the mill. Mustn't forget, over at the Lexi Glen Pavilion, we've got some children's activities with Munjavega. We've got free face painting and also the language workshops. So Ruth Keggan will be in the teepee, and she's got workshops at 11 o'clock and 12, and also a singing workshop at 1. And you can turn up on the day, but actually, if you want to reserve your spot and make sure that you can get in, because space is limited, do go onto the yearofmanx.im website. Go to the Manx Day Out in Lexi calendar event, and you'll find all the links on there to make your booking.
7: Brilliant. Are the events free, or is there a charge for them?
9: They are free, yes. So, it's a wonderful opportunity to come out, do some free activities, go out and explore Lexi. We are encouraging people to bring their Maninaboo passports with them. We've set up a range of places where they can go out and collect stamps. And we think that it's actually possible to fill a passport in a day in Lexi, starting with jumping on the tram or the bus. So, do make sure that you come in on the tram if you possibly can, because parking is limited. There are some good parking options, but do consider the tram and make a real day of it.
7: And is the event, was this a Cult Javanan initiative? Was this something in conjunction with other organisations?
9: So this particular one is a Cult Javanan event. We've got a series of events for Year of the Manx Language where we've been fortunate to get some support from the Domestic Event Fund. After Lexi, we're off to do something similar but different down in Port Erin. We've got another event planned down in Douglas in October, and then we'll be in Peel in November. So we've got plenty more to come.
7: Sounds good, doesn't it? Fingers crossed for the weather, as always. More cultural days to come. Stay tuned.
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7: We'll stay with Manx for a moment as we hear from the current Manx youth bard, Matilda Watson. We've been trying, of course, to speak to Matilda for a while, so it's lovely to actually catch up with her. She's been super busy with exams and, of course, her role as bard. We'll chat more generally about her role and poetry and how she came into it next week. But for now, here she is with a poem for us. And, of course, Matilda is the first youth bard to write and perform in Manx, the language. Very appropriate for the Year of the Manx Language. But fear not, she will translate it for us.
10: This one is called Fostbio. So that's still alive.
7: Still alive.
10: Yeah.
7: That's good. With Fostbio.
10: Yeah.
7: Good.
10: So, Nveishinit, Sonagilg. Son creighton foint. Nech serch de ad te parteo. 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Son Kiet Jerry Vekuntit. Ta Ve Klen Bachtel, the Velshin Bio. Tashin Bio, as Hanelshin Gol, Borlaby.
7: Lovely, has nice rhythm to it. And the translation for that one for us?
10: So, roughly translated, it's don't despair for Manx, for what's the point? Don't grieve for those that are dying, because they are not dead yet. If they're still breathing in and out, if she is still able to kick and scream, no matter how weak, she is not dead yet. There may be less of us, but who said we have stopped growing? There may be people that don't believe in us, so what? Maybe there are people that don't want us to grow stronger, but we will anyway. So please, don't grieve us. I don't know about you, but I only grieve those that are dead. And we are not dead yet. If our heart is still beating and our voice still works, then please don't miss us too much. For the last time it was counted, it was fully obvious that we are still alive. We are alive and we are not going anywhere. That was sort of my take on... Have you ever heard Ned Begg's Van en Veg Veen?
7: Yes, yes.
10: That was sort of my take on that, because I thought it was really sad how he was, like, grieving Manx, but then... In his time at that point, he would have been grieving Manx because he had to move away. So that was sort of me, like, sort of calling out that he doesn't have to quite do that yet.
7: Absolutely. And Manx, as we know, and as your living proof, is alive and well. And I think Manx culture and the Manx language is stronger now than it was 50 years ago.
10: Yes.
7: Isn't it?
10: I hope it keeps getting stronger.
7: Absolutely. I'm sure with people like yourself promoting the Manx language and what you can do with Manx language when it comes to poetry and art, I think... It can only be a good thing, can't it?
10: Yes.
7: Wonderful. And just one final question, just thinking and listening to you doing your poetry there. I'm assuming, and again, please correct me if I'm wrong, but I'm assuming when you're writing your poetry, you write it in your head in Manx. You don't write it in English and then translate it. You write, or maybe not, but you write it in the Manx language as you're composing.
10: Yeah, it's definitely a Manx first. Yeah. I only translate it in English for those that can't understand it. It's more for the benefit of all... It's my benefit for it to be in Manx. It's for everyone else in English.
7: In English as well.
10: Yes.
7: Wonderful. Well, listen, anything particular you're looking forward to in the... As you're saying, you get the exams out of the way, because that's always a stressful period, and then you can sort of concentrate more on enjoying being the Manx Youth Bard for the second half of your tenure. Is there any... Do you know if there are any other big gigs coming up, or...?
10: Not that I'm aware of, but I can't wait to do some more. It's going to be brilliant.
7: Get stuck in.
10: Yeah.
7: Well, listen, it's been wonderful catching up and hearing a bit about your poetry. And please do, if there's any new ones you're writing, send them our way and we'll feature them on the programme. And we'll catch up again before you end your year.
10: Thank you very much.
7: Lovely stuff. Even if, like me, you don't understand Manx that well, outside of Gurmayed and Maramai and such like, I do like the rhythm of the words in poetry written in another language, even if you don't comprehend the actual meaning. We'll stay with poetry as it happens now as we head to the Ward Library in Peel, where the Hilary Adams Poetry Corner, been there for a year or two now, I think, has had something of a refresh, a new theme, as Hilary Adams' daughter, Kate Kirk, explained to me.
11: It has not only been refreshed with a new theme, but a new nerdy section for those that want to dive deeper into poetry. We've been recycling some of the books and brought some new ones. We've got the skipping and skimming across poetry, the more easy read. We've also recycled some of those. But the new theme is Hidden Women Revealed, because presumably everybody can name five male poets, whereas it's more difficult to mention the female poets by name.
7: And where did the idea of this come from? This something from yourself, or?
11: Well, it was lovely Stacey Astle, who used to be a Bard of Mallet.
7: Of course.
11: And she came and helped me sort out all my mum's poetry books, all 330. And she did a spreadsheet, and we were looking, which was great, and we were looking about what the theme might be, and just recognise how people would not know so well female authors. It's female poets, rather. And we just decided that we would choose this for the theme for this term, as it were.
7: And do you think there's a reason behind why, as you say, female poets tend not to be recognised as well?
11: Well, I would say that about female authors as well. If you think patriarchy in action, women were supposed to be staying at the home, and how dare they write unless they wrote with men's names and got published under a man's name, you know. And I think the same with, you know, with poetry, that slowly people began to recognise the wealth and the richness of women's poetry. Probably, I mean, I've looked at these books and they're sort of emerging about the 40s, the 50s, slowly women are getting recognised as poets.
7: Yes, and actually getting...
11: Sorry, that's 1940s and 50s.
7: Yeah, absolutely. And getting a name, because as you say,
11: exactly.
7: Hitherto, I suppose, they would all either be under a pseudonym or perhaps just not really taken seriously.
11: Exactly, I think you're right. And I think there was, I cannot remember a name just at the moment, where she just kept it to herself, and it wasn't until subsequently whether her daughter... After she died, she discovered this amazing poetry, and it was her mum's, and she pushed to get her mum's poetry published.
7: And that's a funny thing we often mention, with particularly with poetry, but sometimes writing in general, how people will sometimes, you will find exactly that. Someone you find has written poetry for years, decades.
11: Exactly.
7: And other people didn't even know they did it.
11: I know. It's really, it's almost like it's a meditative, special hobby that somebody has, that they just return into themselves and just make these measured verses or expressing something which they can't do in their day-to-day life, but it nourishes them in a way.
7: Yeah, and I think a bit like sort of diarising or diary writing, sometimes I think it's done almost for the self. It's not actually done ever
11: exactly.
7: to be exposed
11: yes.
7: and put out there.
11: Yeah.
7: And, you feel. I sometimes wonder when things like these treasure troves are discovered later, thinking, well, did the person who... Did they want it to
11: exactly.
7: go out into the big wide world? You brought a selection with you, a few bits and pieces. Yeah, give us a taste of one or two of the pieces you've got there.
11: Right.
7: You've got a nice cross-section of some more serious pieces, lighter pieces.
11: Yeah, so I actually thought about Maya Angelou, who really, she was born in 1928, and it wasn't really that she became appreciated both as an author and an African-American. You know, so she was a particularly hidden woman in America. And it wasn't until 1969, when she was 41, when she wrote People Got to Know I Know Why the Caged Birds Sing. And then subsequently, her poetry became recognised. And I thought, she became a professor at 54. She actually said poetry for Bill Clinton on his inauguration, which was a massive state, the first woman and the first poet in 1965. And I just thought, she is a particularly... previously a very hidden woman, and now she's relatively well known. So I found this poem, which is about Africa, which obviously has significance because of the slave trade and things like
7: Absolutely.
11: That, and the nature of relationship with black African Americans. So, thus she had lain, sugarcane sweet, deserts her hair, golden her feet, mountains her breast, two Niles her tears. Thus she has lain, black through the years. Over the white seas, rime white and cold, brigands and gentles, icicle bold. Took her young daughters, sold her strong sons, churched her with Jesus, bled her with guns. Thus she has lain. Now she is rising. Remember her pain, remember her losses, her screams loud and vain. Remember her riches, her history slain. Now she is riding, although she had lain.
7: Beautiful, yeah, and very, very descriptive, and that's that whole idea of the country as a woman, and just the imagery it actually conjures up there is very rich in that one indeed. You've got something, another different piece, because again, Maya Angelou is now a name who people would recognise.
11: Yeah.
7: Some of the there's another name there I didn't recognise at all. I must admit. Yeah,
11: Carol Satyamurti,
7: yes.
11: Or Flareco.
7: No, Carol Satyamurti. Yeah.
11: Yeah. So I brought this one because I didn't know her. So I felt like when my mum gave me all these books, this was a hidden woman revealed. And she's really, really interesting. And what is lovely was that there was a piece of a Guardian article stuck inside this book. So she was born again in 1939 and she died in 2019, academic and a poet. But from my point of view, she worked at the Tavistock Clinic. and she loved the stories of patients. So I worked as a psychotherapist in child and adolescent mental health, and I loved the stories children used to tell me. So I hadn't known that. So this is from The Hopeful Hat, and I've got the article that Mum's stuck in because it's just really lovely. It's called Hold On. Hold on to the real news, to what you know is of good report. Hold on to what you know of fakery. Nail a lie when you hear one. Spot bluster on the public highway. Fine-tune your ear to subtext, manipulation and duplicity. Ask yourself, who benefits? Whose hopes are cruelly raised and who dares get away with what? Don't be afraid to make a poem raw as sandpaper. And even though a million processed, twice as many feet, couldn't stop a war, get out there with your small voice, your light tread. Which just seems very relevant for now.
7: It is, isn't it? Yeah, short, sweet, to the point. What proportion do you know of your mum's collection was actually by female poets?
11: Quite a few, but she did have some really old books by men, and lots, you know, those Lives of Gerard Manley Hopkin and W.H. Auden and all this sort of thing. But I would say possibly a quarter, maybe not quite a quarter of the books by female poets.
7: Well, yeah, it's quite high then. It is quite
11: high.
7: Yeah,
11: I think so. Yeah. I think so.
7: Let's have one more poem from there, and then we'll have a quick chat about the upcoming workshop.
11: Right. Could I talk about Not a Hidden Woman,
7: please,
11: about Carol Ann Duffy? And I've got two really short ones because this is The World's Wife. This is a collection of poems of women who were hidden. So I've just chosen two, which are really simple. The first one is Mrs. Darwin. 7th of April, 1852. Went to the zoo. I said to him, something about that chimpanzee over there reminds me of you. Which I just think is so funny. That she
7: I was just listening to that. I was waiting. I thought, oh, it's gone.
11: Yeah, it's the origin of the species nailed by the chimpanzee and Mrs. Darwin. I just think that's so lovely. And this other one.
7: Yeah. Great, love it, love it.
11: This other one. I wish I could do a Yorkshire accent, but her name is Mrs. Icarus. But I think a Yorkshire accent would do. But I'm not the first or the last to stand on a hillock watching the man she married prove to the world he's a total, utter, absolute grade A pillock. So obviously Icarus melting his wings in the sun. And I love the twist of that. So Carol Ann Duffy, you know, previous 10 years as...
7: Poet Laureate.
11: A Poet Laureate before Simon Armitage, and just brilliant.
7: Yes, short, pithy, you know, straight in there.
11: Yeah.
7: Loving it indeed. Now then, if we've inspired you, if you're listening, to think about poetry, maybe try writing poetry. We can all do it. Have a go for the first time. And if you're seeking some inspiration, which you might have got from the poems we've been hearing there, there is a free poetry workshop coming up.
11: There is, absolutely. So the theme of the workshop is Are We There Yet? And it's following on from the first workshop where we had six people, including myself and Stacey, in the library working together. And it was such a blast. We had such fun. And for the other four women to discover ways of putting words on the page. So a sense of having the journey. So are we there yet? This is the next stop in the journey of discovering how you write poetry.
7: Lovely. And this is in the library Saturday the 27th of June. It runs from 1:30 through until 4. You can come along there. It is totally free. We should say, I assume male poets are welcome as well. If they want
11: Absolutely.
7: To go along.
11: Yeah. Yes, definitely.
7: It's a wonderful facility for poets to use. Check out the workshop if you're seeking poetic inspiration, of course, and to go along and enjoy the Hilary Adams Poetry Corner. It's there for people to use. Time to hear more about this year's Mananan Festival. Gets underway proper, I think you can say, on Monday down at the Erin Arts Centre in Port Erin. But there's much more to come later in the week. Creative Director Pip Rolfe told me more.
12: Wednesday night we have our friend Seamus Carey, who's a massive hit here. When he came, I think it was 2 years ago, with a show called Help, I think, of a nationalist. Seamus is an artist, a composer, choir master, piano tuner, amongst other things. But he's doing his new show called Community Service. Now, this should be of interest to anybody who likes comedy or theatre, improvisation, kind of street theatre, anything like that. Community Service is a hilarious sort of theatre workshop, participatory event. And it involves Seamus, who plays a council employee called Jeff, who hates people, but has been sent to form a community in 60 minutes with a bunch of random strangers. And it's up to you, the audience, to come down and help Jeff set up this community. It's a free event, but we ask you to book to reserve a place. It will be great fun, so come down and get involved.
7: It does sound different, yeah. Immersive theatre.
12: It's one of those overused words, immersive, but I think this really will be, yeah. And Seamus is great. He's a great performer, and he's really good fun as well, so that should be great. Thursday evening belongs to a vocal ensemble called Landless. They're from Dublin. They sing unaccompanied traditional songs from the Irish, Scottish and English and American tradition in really close four-part harmony. They feature songs of sort of the usual folk, love, death and lamentation, mm-hmm. As well as work songs, shape note hymns and more recent folk songs. They just got extraordinary, beautiful voices and really densely woven harmonies. And anybody with a passing interest in any kind of choral music or folk Celtic music will absolutely love them. They're magic. So that's Thursday. Friday, which is the 3rd of July, belongs to the Dan Forshaw Quartet. Now, Dan has been here previously for the Jazz Festival. And when we saw that he had this show called Coltrane 100.
7: Yeah, yeah.
12: So Train would have been 100 years old this year. Now, Dan is a kind of world authority on Coltrane. He's an educator, sax player, band leader. He's played all over the place with pretty much every sort of ensemble you can think of. And he's bringing the quartet over to celebrate the work of Coltrane. I will say we've put clips up on our social of all the acts, but you know, if you're interested in any of them, there's a wonderful clip of Dan's quartet playing. So any jazz fans out there, this is a dream booking for jazz fans.
7: Sounded good to me. Like I said, in Train's 100th year, so you can celebrate that. I mean, the man himself no longer with us, of course, but the music is. So, yeah, I'm looking forward to that one.
12: Yeah, I know, me too. I mean, I'm looking forward to all of them. It's a bit like going, you know, which is your favourite child? Because they're all wonderful gigs in their own way. And I'm not sure if it's the first time in the festival, because I haven't been through the programmes. But we have a Manx act headlining on the Saturday night. Obviously, it's the Bláine Geilge, the Year of the Manx Language. So we thought it was pretty fitting to hook up with Bisky Brisht, who have written this new album, Breabal Ushta, Treading Water. And they're going to perform the whole LP in Manx on Saturday night.
7: Great, very fitting, as you say, for the Year of the Manx Language. And yeah, fantastic band. If you've not seen them live before, roll away.
12: So yeah, that's going to be a standing gig. Obviously, we'll stick a few chairs around if you need a breather or people who need to sit down, so that, you know, you won't be excluded. But we hope that'll be a kind of nice knees up, nice yep. party. Great way to finish a festival.
7: Dancing is allowed.
12: Oh God, yes, absolutely. It's obligatory.
7: 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That's about it for now. See you next week. We'll hear more from Matilda and catch up with Inclinuk. See you then. In the meantime, be good, whatever you're doing. Be creative about it. Hey, moo.

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7: Well, thank you very much, Howard. Continuing warm this evening, clear overnight, another warm one. Temperatures around 16 degrees Celsius. Then tomorrow, temperatures will peak. It's going to be a massive 28 degrees. Dominic, hottest day of the year by a mile. And I'm ready for it.
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7: Here we go then. Greatest hits for a Wednesday evening. Double gold for the next hour. Two mystery years. 166, 177. That £30 voucher for Ocean's View Bar and Grill up for grabs.

What a voice she's got, eh? Alison Moyer, Yazoo, it is Nobody's Diary, the first track from Year One this evening. It is Double Gold with you through until 8 o'clock. Remember, if you can get both years correct, you go into tomorrow's draw for the £30 voucher for the Ocean Views Bar and Grill in Oncombe Park. Kind of wish I'd entered myself. 166-177 is the number. Just somebody you want to get in touch with us tonight, let us know we're up to. Another gorgeous night here on the Isle of Man. And this is a great record. Year 2, track 1, Oasis, and some might say

track from our second year. It was their first number one back in the day. But what year? I'll tell you what, it must be easy this evening. Matthew and Onken, absolutely spot on. Alison in a very sunny, hot Peel. Well done to you. Kelly, yep, bang on the money. Stephen in Peel as well. Stephen J. Libby's got both ears right. On our WhatsApp. Jay Skilly and Peel, bang on. Duran as well. Alison, you all got it right. And do you know what? Now you've got it right, you can just relax and listen to another, 50 minutes of brilliant music from two great years. But what are they? Track two from year one, 166, 177 is the number.

It's all killer, no filler tonight. Double gold. Bit of David Bowie and Let's Dance. Now, we're going to catch you out a little bit. There'll be some proper musos out there that say no, but it was released about a gazillion times, but it went big in this year, and that's why we're playing it tonight. It's a great track. Bit of Ginny and Keep Warm. Not difficult today, eh? Might be a sticky old night.

0: It's Jimmy and Keep Warm. It is Wednesday night, greatest hits. James with you through until 9 o'clock tonight. Must say hello to Mr. Evans. Out driving the bus tonight. Around the Ballacrink area at the moment. Lovely day for a bus drive. Year one, track three, next.
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0: Julian Ramsey, absolutely spot on. Samantha in a very tropical Portarian, you are correct too. Both ears absolutely spot on. You have gone in the draw for that £30 voucher from the Ocean Views Bar and Grill in Onken Park. I did say it was all killer, no filler tonight. This one's getting cranked up to 11. What a tune this is.

Frankie Goes to Hollywood, the genius of Trevor Horn. That is Relax on Manx Radio's greatest hits this evening. Let's go back to year number two, shall we? If you haven't got it yet, it's back when adverts were good as well.

Units efforts around this time were absolutely first class, weren't they? It's Guaglione Perez Prado, but what is the mystery year? That was year two. We better go back to year one, shall we? Another great track from another great year. It's the Safety Dance. One hit wonder. One of the biggest one hit wonders, maybe.

0: Next time you're in the Villa Marina and you see their sound guy, Polly, ask him about that. Because if you look very carefully, you can see him in the video. It was Men Without Hats, The Safety Dance on Greatest Hits. It's Double Gold. Now, to a track that I think a lot of people would once upon a time have claimed a guilty pleasure. There's nothing guilty about it. It's a certified banger. Crank it up and enjoy. It's year two.
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Well, I'm the professor, and all I can tell you is why you're still sleeping, the saints are still weeping, because things you call dead haven't yet had the chance to be born. I'm the scat man.

Mike Oldfield, Maggie Riley, Moonlight Shadow on Double Gold this evening from year number one. Makes you think of Dave Angel from the Fast Show, doesn't it? It's all I can think of, actually. Right, year two. Gotta get Freddy in there, haven't we? This could be heaven. A bit of heaven for everyone. From Queen.

0: Bit of trivia for you. That Last for Everyone isn't Freddie. It's actually Brian. And there you go. You learn something, you see. Every day's a school day. It is Double Gold on Greatest Hits. We've got two more tracks. One from our first year, one from our second year to come. If you haven't got it yet, remember the prize is a £30 voucher for the Ocean Views Bar and Grill in Oncombe Park. If you want to get involved, 166177 is the text number. And we'll play you the last two tracks after these.
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7: Right, so tonight we've had from our year one Yazoo Nobody's Diary, David Bowie Let's Dance, Frankie Goes to Hollywood Relax, The Safety Dance for Men Without Hats, Mike Oldfield and Maggie Riley's Moonlight Shadow. And now we've got this absolute classic from Simple Minds. Year two, Oasis, some might say, Ginny, Keep Warm, Perez Prado, Guaglione, Scatman John, Scatman, and you just heard it from Queen, Heaven for Everyone. Year one, year two, need them both, 166, 177. Final track from year two on the way after this. It's a great track from Simple Minds. It is Waterfront, and James with you through till 9 o'clock tonight. 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

I think it's one of their best. Simple Minds and Waterfront, the final track from Year One today. The £30 voucher for the Ocean Views Bar and Grill in Onken Park up for grabs. We just need both ears. Let's have our final track of year number two. It's another belter.

The tale of incense out. Cause everybody hates a tourist, especially one who thinks it's all such a laugh.

0: Oh, what an end to tonight's double gold, Pulp and Common People. Well, well done to Samantha, Matthew, Allison in a hot, sunny Peel this evening. Kelly's in there, Stephen in Peel as well, Stephen J, Libby. You are all correct tonight. You are all in the draw for tomorrow's £30 voucher with the Ocean Views Bar and Grill. Jude and Ramsey, well done to you. Also, Dewan, absolutely correct. Allison's in the draw as well. Also, Jay Skilly in Peel, well done. Tiff and Joe and Ballas, Salah too. And hello to Kev tonight. Yep, absolutely spot on. Two absolutely belting years with some great tracks in there. Mike Oldfield was in there. Queen in there tonight. Bit of David Bowie, Ginny, Perez Prado, Scatman John was in there. You are a lucky, lucky lot. So in the draw for that £30 voucher, Ocean Views Bar and Grill, well done to everybody. The years were 1983, great year, and 1995.
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1: Well, continuing very warm this evening, then clear overnight. Another warm one. Temperatures slowly falling to around 16 degrees Celsius. Then tomorrow, temperatures will peak. It's going to be a sunny one with a very hot 28 degrees Celsius.
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Mouth watering just thinking about it. And it is the weather for it, isn't it? Oh, yes, please. 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Strawberries and cream all round. Do you think it's alright to have strawberries and cream after 9 o'clock?

0: 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Back to 1991. Zoe, Sunshine on a Rainy Day on Greatest Hits on Max Radio. More chances to win this evening. You've got a chance to win a 55-inch television from Walton's as part of our Summer of Football. We have scrambled a footballer's name at the top of our Facebook page, and all you've got to do is work out who it is. It is simple as that. When we announce a window of opportunity, which will happen before 9 o'clock, you'll have 5 minutes to text in the answer and your full name to 166177. And if you're thinking of upgrading your viewing experience this summer, enjoy a better picture with a new TV from Walton's for perfect football enjoyment. Walton's have offers across a wide range of TVs and electrical items in store, and they are lovely, lovely people as well. So pop along and have a skeet. You could win one, though. The window of opportunity will be opening between now and nine, but not yet.
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1: And if you want to get out of the heat, well, Mind Your Language is on at the Manx Museum. It runs through till Sunday, the 4th of October. 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Manx Museum every day from 9:30 through till 4:30. It's a vibrant exhibition celebrating the beauty of the Manx language and its rich culture. This is, of course, the year of the Manx language. It's a great exhibition. Get yourself along there. A few videos, a bit of audio in there as well. Lots of things to look at. That is at the Manx Museum. And sticking with Manx National Heritage, the Traces exhibition is on at the House of Mananin, 9:30 till 4:30 every day. Another free exhibition for you to go look at. Runs until Sunday, the 13th of September. It's Manx National Heritage teaming up with the Creative Network. Some great artwork down display in Peel at the moment. A couple of legends work in there as well, including Kevin Atherton. And you can pick up a few bargains as well. Some of them are for sale. Get yourself over to Peel. Have an ice cream while you're there. Pop into the House of Manana and check out the free exhibition. It is Traces on until September the 13th.
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Read Aura. It's Fatboy Slim that is praising you on Manx Radio's Greatest Hits. Went on for Johnny tonight. He's working hard, bless him. It's James with you through until 9 o'clock. Still got our chance to get yourself in the draw for the 55-inch TV with Walton's. We'll hear more about that in a moment. But speaking of TV, blocking the television has officially been named our biggest football-watching sin. Now that we are deep into this World Cup, it's match week three. It's a game week three. It's great. They have four games tonight. Two playing simultaneously now. Switzerland, Canada, 0-0, by the way. But we now know what really winds people up. Nearly half of us say standing in front of the screen is an instant red card. Absolutely. Changing the channel mid-match. Now, who does that? Who would do that? Be removed from my house pretty quickly. Shouting the score before others see it isn't far behind. Yellow card offences include taking phone calls during the game and stealing someone's seat while they nip to the loo and repeating the same opinion on loop. Yeah, we all know somebody like that. Now, the one that's really interesting is shouting the score before others see it. It was never a problem, was it? It was never a problem because it was live. It was live and that was that. But now, people pause it, they go off to make cups of tea. They might be watching it on the internet, which is behind. And it's so frustrating. Now, I watch a lot of Middlesbrough Football Club in my house. I do. It's my guilty pleasure. They cause me heartache, I can tell you. But a lot of Middlesbrough Football Club gets played on the red button on Sky. So I sit there watching the red button, which is on the internet. My wife has a football app. And what can happen, which is really frustrating, is the mighty Borough can batter a team 0-0. For 94 minutes. Absolutely wipe the floor with them. 75% possession. The other team haven't even had a shot, let alone a shot on target. It's all Borough. Can't score. Then, the 94th minute, the other team break. And just as they break to the halfway line, my wife's phone will buzz. And I know that means that somebody of the ilk of Oxford or Portsmouth, Rotherham, that kind of ilk of team, have gone 1-0 up in the 95th minute, and it is an absolute disaster. So internet television for sport, I think, is the worst thing in the world, especially when people have got apps and phones are buzzing left, right and centre. And it never happens the other way around, I can tell you. But standing in the way of the TV? No. We would like to give you a TV to stand in front of with Walton.

That's the sound of Katy Perry and Band-Aids on Manx Radio's greatest hits. Do you know what? Thinking about it, people that pause the telly and go off and make a cup of tea when live sports are. You can't shout at the telly if it's not live, because they can't hear you then, can they? Obviously. Right, should we give you a telly to shout at? Top of our Facebook page, there's a scrambled footballer's name in a pinned post. All you've got to do is work out who it is and text in the answer and your full name to 166177, and you will go into the draw for a chance to win a 55-inch television from Walton's as part of our Summer of Football competition. This is your window of opportunity, ladies and gentlemen. Dear listeners, you have 5 minutes. 166177, your name and the answer, and you could be in the draw for that 55-inch TV.

Alex Everetti. Katie Tunstall, Tempting Fates on Manx Radio. Now, Simon Long, Libby Shimon, also Simon Dale, Lorraine, Tiff, John in Laxey, enjoying this beautiful weather. Sinead's out in Peel, I'm going to watch the sunset, apparently. You could be waiting a long time. It's not going anywhere anytime soon, is it? You're all in the draw to win the 55-inch TV, courtesy of Walton's. And again, nearly said the answer. Not allowed to say the answer because it's going to be the same name tomorrow night. It's pinned at the top of our Facebook page. You've got to unscramble the name and wait for your window of opportunity, which tonight has now closed. But we'll have another one for you tomorrow evening. All you got to do is tune into Greatest Hits all this week or Saturday Live and give the answer in your full name and you will be in the draw. The draw taking place on Monday, the 20th of July, right here on Greatest Hits. So keep listening for your chance to win with Walton's and Manx Radio. And if you're thinking of upgrading your viewing experience this summer, enjoy a better picture with a new TV from Walton's for perfect football enjoyment. Walton's have offers across a wide range of TVs and electrical items, and they are a good bunch down there. Get yourselves down there, see them. Get yourself a new telly, a new fridge, all sorts of stuff in there. Go and see them at Walton's. Another chance to win tomorrow night right here on Greatest Hits. It's James with you through till 9 o'clock, and we have got a belter for you now. We're going to go back to the 80s. Yeah, I know, it's another Pet Shop Boys song this week. I'm not going to apologise. It was a number one way back when, 1988. Great video, isn't it?

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I tell you what, probably mentioned it, what, about an hour ago, and I still can't stop thinking about strawberries and cream. 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You're going to have to go via the shop on the way home this evening.

90s classic, Armin van Helden, You Don't Know Me, on Manx Radio's Greatest Hits. That is it for me this evening. Thank you very much for your company. Absolutely loving it this week. Another couple of days for me. Back with you tomorrow night from 7. Andy Winters next. It's Dave Moore from 10. Ta-da.

0: from the Isle of Man.
1: Hey, Faster Mike. Welcome. We're on the country roads till 10 o'clock tonight. All country, all the time.

Noah Nine on Manx Radio in the country roads. And I still call your name, Noah Nine. Very deep, very dark, very emotional from Noah Nine. Ahead of that, Mud on the Tires. There's nothing deep about that, is there? The album called Mud on the Tires. In 2004, Brad Paisley on Manx Radio. And make of that what you will. We kicked away with from last year, from Dustin Lynch, and Easy to Love. And thanks for dropping by this Wednesday evening. We're back-to-back country. I'm sitting here with a big pile of country records to play between now and 10. It's Lainey and John Mayer together. Phone, keys, wallet, anything else?

Lainey Wilson got married last month. She got married to Devlin Dodgers, and apparently the song Phone Keys Wallet is dedicated to her husband. So apparently that's what her life is. A tornado with boots on half the time. She calls herself Lainey Wilson, and that great guitar of John Mayer and Phone Keys Wallet. And in April 2024, it was when Josh Turner got a new deal with his record label, MCA Nashville, and the first one to come out was Heating Things Up from his 10th studio album, This Country Things. Josh Turner and Heating Things Up. And Chris Stapleton sounds great, doesn't it? Even now, it's 10 years old, that album called Traveller. Chris Stapleton and Parachute. On Manx Radio and the country roads, if you're not watching the World Cup, not getting ready for Wimbledon, or ironing your shirt for Tynwald Day, it's good to have you along. We're going to do an hour of country music every Wednesday evening on Manx Radio. And this is Morgan Wallen and Ella Langley together. I Can't Love You Anymore.

0: 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And just tell me where you are, what you're doing. You're enjoying the show, what you'd like to hear. And I've got to say hi to Sue, who dropped me a note in. Hello, Sue, from Stoke. Actually, Stoke in Coventry. There is a Stoke in Coventry, apparently. All the best to you, Sue. And she said, how about playing something from Britain, would you? We play European countries sometimes, but Dylan John Thomas is from Glasgow. And big name, Nothing Worth Stealing, I think, is his latest album. Dylan John Thomas and Heaven Knows You're Lonely is that track. Hope you enjoyed that, Sue. Thanks for dropping a note in. And John Pardy was there with Boots Off. Get Your Boots Off. From the album called Honky Tonk Hollywood last year. It's just been released as a single, Boots Off. There's nothing subtle about Boots Off, really, is there? And I Can't Love You Anymore from the Dandelion reissue with Ella Langley and Morgan Wallen. And I Can't Love You Anymore. And this is Country Roads on Manx Radio from Douglas in the Isle of Man.
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From Huntersville in North Carolina, Luke Combs on Manx Radio in the country roads. What you see is what you get, if you pardon the expression. It's the album it's from, Forever After All. Big hit single for Luke. And it was 2001 for Jody Messina and her album called Burn and Downtimes. Big hit single. It was a top five country single. Also got into the Hot 100. And we started with Lauren Elena and Chase Matthews together on Lauren's album called Stages and All My Exes. Good evening, and thanks for dropping by. The weather's kind of okay, isn't it, eh, this time of the year? Of course, the summer solstice has now passed, so we're all heading now to Christmas. Oh, Lord above. And to be here as soon as, before you even think about it, Hop Tune A, we've got the Southern 100 to come, MGP, Festival of Motorcycling, Timmall Day before that. Blimey, where's 2026 gone? Oh, have you seen the new Toy Story 5 movie yet? Well, this, of course, is from it. It's going to be a big hit single. Taylor on Manx Radio Country Roads.

0: EP was called Scooter and Friends. That's fantastic, isn't it? It's such a song, that is, from last summer. Scotty McCreary with Hootie and the Blowfish and Darius Rucker in the background. Oh, My Hands and Bottle Rockets. Ahead of that, Alexandra Kay. She's doing really well at the moment and just came from, well, she started her career independently about 10, 15 odd years ago and just did social media stuff, Facebook, Instagram and YouTube and TikTok and got picked up. She did the Grand Ole Opry in 2022 and then got her first album out, All I've Ever Known, about 3 years ago. The second album is called Second Wind, and the track I played you from it, Alexandra Kay and Straight for the Heart. And Taylor Swift from the new Toy Story film. No, fantastic, isn't it? And I knew it, I knew you. This is Ingrid Andress. Love the song. It's called Ladylike, and you're on the country roads.
1: I drink tequila.

Lady Light, the album from Ingrid Andress on Manx Radio, The Country Roads. And that's it. Gotta get out of here. Back next Wednesday with another hour of country music. You take it easy now. Remember the email address, Andy Winter at Manx Radio.

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5: Continuing very warm this evening. Clear overnight. Another warm night. Temperatures only slowly falling to about 16 degrees Celsius by dawn. So maybe a night under the stars tonight. Then tomorrow temperatures will peak. The sunshine allowing values to rise to a very hot 28 degrees Celsius in places. Very likely to be the hottest day of the year. Mainly moderate easterly winds, though a little gusty in the west of the island and over the hills for a time. Sun intervals on Friday, also a risk of heavy showers until late morning though. Still warm, highs of 23 Celsius. The temperatures will return close to average over the weekend, about 18 Celsius, and some light rain is likely late Saturday or overnight into Sunday. So enjoy summer while it's here.
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0: You unlock this door with the key of imagination. Beyond it is another dimension. A dimension of sound. A dimension of sight. A dimension of mind. You're moving into a land of both shadow and substance, of things and ideas. You've just crossed over into
1: After Hours with Dave Moore.

So 28 degrees Celsius in Fahrenheit. Ooh. Ooh, right, okay. Because that's what we used to do, didn't we? Back in the 70s, 80s, even to the 90s. We took the Fahrenheit measure for the summer because it seemed so hot. And then when it got to winter, we'd go to Celsius because then zero would be freezing. Whereas zero Celsius in Fahrenheit is like 20-something or whatever. But in Fahrenheit, tomorrow, kids, if you're still up and you're wondering what Fahrenheit is, either go online and search it out, use the search engine, or just ask your folks. 82 degrees Fahrenheit tomorrow. In the 80s. So today it was in the 70s. Should we have a return? Listen, I thought, especially 10 years on, Brexit, we can do Fahrenheit again now, can we? Now that the British Isles... Whether the Isle of Man was ever a part of the EU, well, that's another debate. But anyway, I think it suited us when it suited us, and we weren't when it didn't suit us. But anyway. So, yes, 82 degrees Fahrenheit tomorrow. Right, so, big football match tonight, especially if you're Scottish. They're playing Brazil in the World Cup. Now, if you're a regular listener... Well done. I'm shaking you firmly by the hand. If you're not a regular listener, then you may not have heard me on Monday, talking about the Brazilian National Anthem, which will be played before the start of Scotland's game tonight. So, if you translate the Brazilian National Anthem into English, it's quite interesting. So, first of all, we're going to play... the Brazil National Anthem, okay? Pin back your lug holes, here we go, just listen. Not playing all of it, but we'll be playing enough so you can hear it and get an idea of what it sounds like.

Okay, getting a picture there. So that's the Brazil national anthem. All right, okay. So let's now give you the Brazil national anthem, and I shall attempt to translate the lyrics over the top. Hopefully, I might be a little bit out of time, but hopefully you'll get the picture. Okay, here we go. Brazil national anthem.

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What's a penguin? What's an iceberg? Look. So there we go. 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That is translated from the Brazilian national anthem. In fact, if I pull up my little version that hopefully you'll be able to see where I'm getting my inspiration. You ready for this? I'm going to just

0: 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Here we go.
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The best bit is actually coming up. Simon will agree with me on this one. Here we go. This is it.

0: And it might be teamwork that will get Brazil through against Scotland tonight.
1: All right. Here we go now.
0: Thanks for your patience on that, folks. We'll do my match soon.

Super Deluxe and... Oh, it's my headphones that's crackling. I saw it. Super Deluxe and Give a Little Bit. So, Fran says, it's still 28.7 in my bedroom right now. It was 34 degrees outside this afternoon and it's humid. Bring back normal summer. It's on its way this weekend, Fran. But you are, I think, in the Channel Islands, aren't you? Yes, you are, because I've actually just checked out your email address. So that was the Channel Islands. 34 degrees. We always lump ourselves in with the Channel Islands, don't we? Because we're an offshore jurisdiction. A crown dependency. One of three crown dependencies. There are others, I know, Alderney, Sark, etc. But we kind of like to think that here in the Isle of Man, we have the similar kind of weather that they have down there in what essentially is northern France, really, isn't it? Probably just upset Channel Atlantis. So, my advice, the best advice I can give in the summer, because we all go through this, because even I looked into seeing if there was a cure for this particular problem, and there kind of was, but I wasn't impressed by it, and that is the curse of the warm pillow. Oh, especially as a child. We probably had the wrong sheets. I mean, it's all duvets now, isn't it? 4.5 tog, etc. Back then, blankets, sheets, etc. Oh, just a treat tonight. Just a couple of sheets tonight, seeing as it's warm. We'll take this throw off. But you'd have one pillow, which you'd go into bed, and within no time at all, your head's warm from the pillow. So you flip it over. Ah, the relief. But then, within no time at all, it's warm again. So, I discovered this for myself a few years ago. Oh, well, that's what I was going to say. So I was looking online, and there were all these things you can buy. And basically, what it was a pillow that you poured water into, not... You know, so it was held in there. You pour it back out, like a little pouch. And use that to keep your head cool. But I didn't like the thought of doing that. And that water will soon warm up as well. Anyway, the answer is, if that is a problem, do what I do now and take 6 pillows to bed. Oh, the joy. Because by the time you get to the 5th or 6th pillow, and it's nice and cool, you're flicking them around and trying to find that nice little cool spot on the pillow. Oh, man. And then by the time you get to the 5th or 6th, you're falling asleep. And then the other pillows cool down and blah, blah, blah, blah, blah. If you wake in the night, think, oh, this is too warm, etc., etc. So that's my advice. 6 pillows. Right, mind match. I know the Scotland game's on the way, so whether we'll do one in the second half remains to be seen, but we'll certainly do. I know Fran and Graham are there. Hopefully Chris, Samantha, etc. Mike, maybe. I don't think Mick. I think Mick tunes into the football while we're on. But anyway, any of the other usual suspects want to take part? Quite straightforward, and our mind match for this evening. Fran, I think, was our champion last night. But tonight we want you to send in on 166-177 or studio@manxradio.com. The 10 items, no more than 10. If you send more than 10, I'll take the first 10. So, desserts you will find in a restaurant. Okay, your 10 desserts you find in the restaurant. And if you match with one other person on the desserts that you send in, you'll score a point. If you match with nobody or you match with more than one person, then there's no points. Quite straightforward, my match. So, 10 desserts. Don't do flavours. I mean, if it's got flavour in the title, that's fine. But if there are different flavours of that dessert, then, yeah, steer clear of that. We'll just be taking that the one. All right? Straightforward? Cool. Let's continue with the music right here on Manx Radio.

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I'll be talking to Fenella Basin Crow about the Manx and their music. 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

Lindsay DePaul, Sugar Me. I think that was a big hit back in like the early 70s. And she had that fabulous Eurovision, almost winning the Eurovision Song Contest song, didn't she? Rock Bottom. Where are we? Rock Bottom. But Britain tends to be now rock bottom in the Eurovision Song Contest, not back then, when Britain ruled the world. So, welcome along, Jenny, a debutante, I think, for my match. I'm pretty sure Jenny's not played before. Have we, are we going to have yet another debutante as a champion? We've also had Samantha, Graham and Fran, along with myself. So, it's going to take me a little while to add these up. It's funny because I always, obviously, I pick mine and then I put the call out. And then they're coming in, I'm going, oh, that's a match with me. That's another match. And I'm thinking, oh, I might score 8 here. And then the other ones come in, I think, no, I haven't scored as many. So we'll see how it goes. So I'm going to play a tune, do some messages, another tune, and then I'll give you the results. We might still get one or two more participants, and I'll take them in. If you get in before the end of the messages, because I need to add them up. And then we'll see who our champ is for Wednesday for Mind Match. So 16107 studio@maxradio.com. 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Send your selections in, please. Here's Swerve Driver.

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The Unmistakable Sound of the Carpenters and Superstar. Before that was Swerve Driver, Rave Down. Also earlier I played Menswear, Daydreamer. As per usual, I've got to mention that. So, always amazes me how quick your answers come in when I first mention it. Fran and Samantha, so quick off the mark. I mean, I sat there when I stopped before the show, when I came up with the 10. I was like, I got to 5 and I was like, And I eventually got there, but you guys, straight in. And we had Jenny as well, and we had Graham. And then, throwing the spanner in the works right at the end, Chris. We had a tie until Chris got involved. And now we have a clear winner. By the way, I'm sorry if I've made any of you hungry by talking about desserts. So, how did it all tot up? Listeners at home can take part in a moment, but first of all, we had 6 competitors in our mind match tonight, and now, unfortunately, the wooden spoon this evening goes to Samantha. She only matched on one, with one person, that is. She matched on lots of others, but generally ones that everyone else went for. But she matched with me on Moose. So just one for Samantha. Then, all scoring 2 were Graham, Jenny and Chris. Chris and Jenny matched on Apple Pie. Jenny and Graham matched on Apple Pie. Jenny and Chris matched on Trifle. Graham and Fran matched on Sorbet. And Chris also matched with me on Chocolate Fudge Cake. I'm making you hungry now. In second place, last night's champion, Fran. She did have 4, but then it went down to 3 because Chris came in with, tiramisu, which both myself and Fran had said. And then Chris came in and knocked that point off for Fran, so she ends up with 3 points. But our champion tonight, and I have to say, he's very popular in this studio right now. Maybe not elsewhere. It's me. I scored 4. Amazing. So I matched with Fran on lemon meringue, my go-to. I matched with Chris, as I said, on chocolate fudge cake. I also matched with Fran on profiteroles. I think we're kind of in the same ballpark, Fran, you and I. And I also matched with 1, 2, 3. Oh, Sam on the mousse as well, didn't I? So there's my 4. The most popular, everybody said. Go on, what do you think everybody said? We all screamed for ice cream. We all said ice cream. Everybody said ice cream. That was the most popular. Followed by sticky toffee pudding. Cheesecake, which I'd forgotten about. They were the second most popular, and then the joint third, it was creme brulee, which I'd forgotten about as well, apple crumble, Eton mess. There you go. So, if you're playing along at home and you said any of the following, give yourself a point and see if you can come up with more than 4, okay? These are all the single answers. We had chocolate eclairs. We had chocolate brownie. We had lemon tart, pavlova, cheese, which I don't, I kind of think cheese is not dessert. I kind of think cheese selection follows dessert. Souffle, raspberry roulade, and good old banoffee. So there we go. Whether there's enough of us around after 11 o'clock because of the football for another mind match, we'll see. But there we go. Time is ticking. We need to get in as much music as we can before 11 o'clock. And we haven't played Smashing Pumpkins in a long time.

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1: From the Sky News Centre at 11. Scotland are just kicking off their attempt to make history against Brazil as they aim to reach the knockout stages of the World Cup for the first time. We go live to Joe Rawson in a fan park in the US.
2: This is it for Scotland, but what a huge task they face, looking to beat the mighty Brazilians for the first time. A draw would be enough to see Steve Clarke's side through to the knockout stages. Ben Gannon-Doak and Lawrence Shanklin are back in the team. The game is just getting underway in Miami.
1: Today has been the UK's hottest ever June day. Temperatures have reached 36 degrees in parts of Surrey and Hampshire. It surpasses the previous June high of 35.6 50 years ago. Meteorologist Steph Galter says it might be the only record that's broken for now.
3: The hottest ever day was 40.3. That was in 2022. And tomorrow will be hotter than today. Will it be that much hotter? I personally don't think we'll get quite that extreme. There's about a 20% chance we'll get to 40 degrees.
1: An inquiry found babies and mothers died because of deeply embedded systematic failures in maternity care in Nottingham. Donna Ockenden, who led the review, says trust bosses were aware of serious issues but failed to take action. Prosecutors claim a man murdered two people he met at a residence for homeless people before dismembering and burning their bodies in Cornish Woodland. 40-year-old James Desborough denies murdering Claudio Aquilino and Daniel Coleman in Paramore Woods in Sticker last year. A train driver who died in a crash in Bedfordshire last week had passed a red light signal moments beforehand. Investigators say it was travelling at nearly 50 miles per hour when it hit the back of a stationary train. And meal prep maker Gusto is planning to shut the smaller of its two UK warehouses. 290 jobs at the Clay Lake site in Lincolnshire could be at risk if all production is moved to Warrington in Cheshire. That's the latest. I'm AJ Walsh.
4: And now let's hear some of the headlines making the news in the Isle of Man. Students from the island starting studies at UK universities this autumn are to be offered vaccination against meningitis B. It follows a severe outbreak in Kent earlier this year of the potentially fatal bacterial infection. There's set to be an even longer wait for the new Balthane roundabout. Infrastructure Minister Tim Crookall says the project in Ballasalla's now likely to be constructed in the 2027-28 financial year, while estimated costs have risen by around £600,000. A committee looking into how tobacco and vape sales are regulated in the island is calling for a generational ban. That's despite the public not appearing to support such a move. The MHK, who spearheaded the idea, says she's frustrated at the pace of progress in making change. And a travesty, the wrong project, and nothing but negative. Some of the phrases used by Onchan residents to describe the Moor Vannin offshore wind farm. A drop-in session was organised by Onchan commissioners for residents to learn more about the planning application and the project. Those are some of the headlines. Let's go to weather.
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4: So, are we going to be hitting record temperatures tomorrow here in the Isle of Man as well? Let's head down to the Met Office and find out the latest forecast from Nathan. Fast am I.
6: Continuing dry and clear overnight, it will be another warm night with temperatures only falling to 15 or 16 degrees Celsius by dawn. Then tomorrow, the temperatures will peak, with the sunshine allowing values to rise to a very hot 28 degrees in places. This will be very likely the hottest day of the year, but unsure whether this will be a record-breaking a day for our all-time records. A mainly moderate easterly wind, though particularly gusty in the west of the island and over the hills. Sunny intervals on Friday, but also a risk of heavy showers until late morning. And with there is a risk of mist and low cloud developing through much of the south of the island as the day progresses. Still warm in places on Friday with highs of 23 degrees Celsius. Then temperatures will return close to average over the weekend, around 17 or 18 degrees Celsius, as we transition back to a cyclonic and Atlantic influence. Some light rain is likely at first on Saturday and overnight into Sunday. And now for a quick look at the shipping forecast for the North Irish Sea, valid until this time tomorrow. There are currently no warnings in place. The wind is at north 2 to 4, settling east or southeast 3 or 4 later tonight or tomorrow morning, occasionally 5 in the southeast of the area and on western coasts off the Isle of Man, becoming 3 to 5 in all waters Thursday evening. The state of sea is smooth or slight. Having a look at the tide times around the island, low water is at 2:45 a.m. and high water is at 8:45 a.m. And that's your forecast for tonight.
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Well done if you spotted the dulcet tones of Gary Puckett and the Union Gap. This girl is a woman now. Before that was Matt Munro. Don't sleep in the subway. I think Petula Clark also did that, didn't she? Was it Dusty Springfield? Petula Clark, I think. Before the news, we had the Illusions, Little Girl, and the Smashing Pumpkins, Ava Adore.

I was watching Iron Maiden on TV the other night, live somewhere recently. And I'd have to say now, the youngest looking member of the band has got to be the Eddie Skeleton when it comes on. They've been around a while, have Iron Maiden. I must play some Iron Maiden sometime. Not tonight, though. But too late now. And also, just mentioning Brexit in the first part of the programme, when are we leaving the United Nations? I never voted to be part of the United Nations. When's that going to happen? I never remember seeing Ban Ki-moon's name on a ballot sheet. Come on, UK government.

let's get out of the United Nations. Oh, man. Okay. Where are we going next? Do you know, also, just because the football's on and a couple of people we've not heard from, I'm not going to do my match. We'll have a mind match when we return next Monday, right here on After Hours. And, of course, it's Ree will be returning tomorrow night. I think. I know I've swapped a couple with her. And I keep meaning to check the dates, but I'm pretty sure it's not tomorrow. I might be back tomorrow if I've got my dates all wrong. It's been pretty hectic lately. Plus, trying to concentrate in this heat. It is a bit. Okay. I love this next track.

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Well, his name was Six Gun Hopkins, and he looked just like McLeod. No one knew too much about him, except that he came from Stroud.

the Barren Knights and the Swindon Cowboy. Before that, Marty Robbins, El Paso. So, it's going to be a warm night tonight. How are you going to keep cool tonight? I've already given you my suggestions. Any suggestions? You're going to have ice cubes in your bed socks? What will you do tonight? Will you keep those windows open? Get the fan from the attic? Let me know, 16617studio@maxradio.com.

I still haven't checked whether I'm on tomorrow night or not. I'm pretty sure it is Rianne. Let's have some tunes. Here's a belter from many years ago. The Ramrods, Riders in the Sky.

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Well, I didn't realise when I played that. And then I checked the emails, some of the messages I was getting. But before that song was Sunny from Bobby Hebb, his version. But that was Peter and Gordon with Lady Godiva. Now, I asked how you were going to get on with the hot night tonight. My goodness me. The man in black, he says, sleep with nothing on with all the windows open. Cheryl also says the same. In the nude with the windows open. Not a time to be selling pajamas. I must admit, I always fancied. I used to watch the old films when they're black and white films, someone went to bed and they had the big white gowns and the big socks and that little pointy hat and a little candle in the hand, sat in a little candle holder. That'd be quite good fun. I'm pretty sure the hat would come off not long after I went into bed. Then again, no central heating back in those days, was there? So yeah, looks like everybody's sleeping in the buff tonight. And who can blame them? Cold flannel, maybe, near the bed? That's a suggestion, just to ease your brow. We've been playing quite a few tunes from the past. We're still playing songs from the past, but the more distant past. Here's Elvis Costello.

down to Huntington Beach one week for the annual Surfers Convention meet. He was hanging five and walking the nose, and when the meet was over, the trophy was Joe's.

The Clash and White Man in Hammersmith Palais. Before that, Surfer Joe by the Safaris. Was it Safaris? It's Safaris, isn't it? And Elvis Costello before that, Accidents Will Happen. Not long to go until we hit midnight. The end of tonight's show and the end of my broadcasting for this week. Certainly on the radio anyway. And it is Rhiann Evans tomorrow night at 10 o'clock. And I'll be back, all being well, next Monday at 10, right here on Manx Radio. Going to try and squeeze some more tunes in before we hit the midnight hour. Not played any Dusty for a while, have we?

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And that's it from myself. That was Dean Martin, You're Nobody Till You Find Someone to Love You. Before that, Dusty Springfield, All I See Is You. Gonna leave you with Radiohead, Sulk. Thank you so much for your company. If you're all alone tonight, stay cool. And a special good night from me. Good night. See you next week.

0: We have a gloriously sunny day here in the studio. We've seen some action this morning as well. Jessica Ennis, good night.
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mama, she got it sticking in the cameraman. Oh, we could have some. And he's up there. What's that?